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0: of corruption, weaponization, politicizing, you know, the most important system of justice in our country is going on.
1: Yeah. And the patterns each time are the same. Remember in 2016, an FBI agent altered a CIA document to try to get the fake FISA warrant. In 2020, a CIA officer is being asked to alter an intelligence document so that Donald Trump won't know that the intelligence community knows that China's doing bad things. Those modus operandi create that conspiracy because you have the same tools by the same people and the same agencies over many years. And I think that's how Cash Patel got to the grand conspiracy. And there's one other nugget in this because I think it will give us a sense. And I think right after the Xi summit that President Trump is going to have with the Chinese leader, when that ends, I think Tulsi Gabbard will be preparing another giant release of information. And we got a little tidbit of what's likely to be in that in these unclassified documents we got last night. There is a document that says that the U.S. Intelligence Committee assesses that between 12 and 18 states have their voter registration databases penetrated by China in 2020. That would be one of the largest penetrations and impacts on election security in American history. Remember what we were told 5 years. It was perfect. Oh, secure. It wasn't. They knew in real time that 12 to 18 voter registration databases were penetrated by China, and they also knew how China could use them. There's a whole assessment that China could go make fake ballots, or they could go deregister people so when they showed up in the polls to vote for Trump, they couldn't vote. That is amazing that all of that was happening. And it was kept from the president, kept from the Congress, kept from the American people. That is why it looks like a conspiracy, repeatedly creating false intelligence to mislead the American public, the president, and others.
0: Unreal. 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Founder, editor-in-chief, chief investigator, reporter John Solomon. Then your call's coming up, 800-941-SEAN, if you want to be a part of the program as we continue.
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4: Negotiations continue. I'm Lisa Lucera, Fox News. President Trump says the U.S. continues talking with Iran even after Iran fired on U.S. ships in the Strait of Hormuz.
5: We took our three destroyers and we rammed them through some pretty big stuff today and we knocked the hell out of them.
4: The president says the ceasefire is still on, and he says Pakistan has asked the U.S. to not do Project Freedom, the U.S. effort to guide ships through the Strait of Hormuz during negotiations with Iran. The president made those comments during his stop at the Lincoln Memorial to see the reflecting pool after he had it coated in a color he calls American flag blue.
5: We're really fixing up Washington, D.C.
4: The president said he's also working on the memorial itself and offered no specifics on those plans. New information about the man behind a mass shooting in Austin, Texas.
6: The FBI says the man who shot and killed three people and injured more than a dozen others at a bar in downtown Austin, Texas, acted alone. And there's no evidence any foreign terrorist group supported or directed him. That's according to a two-page update of the agency's probe into the attack on Buford's backyard beer garden on March 1st. That ended after police shot and killed the gunman, Indiaja Dajani. Investigators say Dajani carried out the attack one day after the war with Iran began, and that he was wearing clothing displaying an Iranian flag and the phrase, property of Allah. The investigation is ongoing.
4: Fox's Carmen Roberts. Florida Governor Ron DeSantis says the immigration detention center known as Alligator Alcatraz was always meant to be temporary. His comments came on the same day that New York Times reported state and federal officials were in early talks about shutting down the facility in the Florida Everglades that DeSantis said has processed and deported 22,000 detainees since it opened last summer. 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
16: Another frost advisory takes effect overnight as temperatures will fall into the 30s. Partly sunny and warmer on Friday afternoon with a high of 65 and 70 on Saturday with a slight chance for showers. I'm Fox 6 Chief Meteorologist Tom Walks.
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All right, as we continue, Miranda Devine, New York Post, is with us. Your call's also coming up, 800-941-SHAWN, if you want to be a part of the program. I'd love to see the New York Post move out of New York, believe it or not, and still call it the New York Post. I still think you can have some reporters on the ground there. I mean, things have just gotten so bad and have deteriorated so bad. Ron DeSantis, the governor of my state, was on TV with me last night, and there are 23 million people in the free state of Florida. There are less than 9 million in New York City now. And New York City's budget is billions more than the entire state of Florida. You have better law and order and safety and security. You have far better infrastructure. You get way more for your money down here. You don't have high taxes the way you do on everything in New York. All of that money is being spent on social welfare programming. And now Bondani... Now, we have a 40% federal death tax, a 10% New York State death tax. You have, not me.

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1: All right, 25 now till the top of the hour, 800-941-SEAN, our number if you want to be a part of the program. 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All right, let's get to our busy phones. Mike is in New Orleans. How are you, sir? Glad you called.
2: Hey, Sean, nice to talk with you.
1: Nice to talk to you.
2: Real quick.
1: What's going on?
2: I've been truly blessed in life. I originally started with Paul Harvey, then Rush, and then, of course, you. So it has been a true pleasure. Anyway.
1: And now the rest of the story. Paul Harvey was great. Sean Hannity tented the golden EIB microphone. He actually said that the microphone dropped when I was filling in for him. Anyway, what's on your mind? Two of the greatest ever.
2: So, yesterday, you and Linda, who is a true sweetheart, were discussing.
1: Why are you flirting with Linda? She's a married woman. Why are you calling her a sweetheart?
3: He's not flirting. He's just stating facts. Continue, sir, please.
1: Good Lord.
2: So, anyway, I was born and raised in Chicago, and I met my wife after 9/11 playing backgammon online, and she was from New Orleans. So in December of 2004, I moved down to New Orleans, and in August, we found a house that we were going to buy and bought some dogs, got everything set up for the wedding, and our flood insurance was going to kick in on September 1st. Well, as you know, beforehand, we...
1: How many days beforehand?
2: 3 days.
1: Oh, no.
2: Now, August 29th, Katrina rips through. We get 12 feet of water from her. We got the Murphy oil spill, another 6 feet of water from Rita, putting the water mark at the 3/4 mark of the headboard of the bed on the second floor of the house.
1: We get to
2: Vero Beach, Florida, and we get hit with Wilma in late October.
1: Good grief. You're not having a lot of luck here with homes and with storms.
2: Exactly.
1: And oh, my God. I'm so sorry. I mean, you know, when this happened, I went to New Orleans after Katrina. And I was shocked. And it looked like a war zone. I mean, I was riding for miles. I don't remember what the highway, what name it was, but for miles and miles and miles on end. I mean, on both sides of whatever bridge or highway I was driving on, you could just see devastation and an entire neighborhood just wiped out. Done. Gone. It looked like a war zone.
2: Absolutely. It was the worst natural disaster I've ever seen in my life.
1: But, absolutely terrible.
2: So my wife's family was a very close-knit family. So when they grew up and became adults, they literally bought houses within blocks of each other. Okay. Well, of course, with Katrina,
1: Everybody's wiped out.
2: Oh, yeah. So we got...
1: Did anyone else have insurance, or were you the only one without it?
2: We were without it.
1: The other family members had it?
2: Yeah.
1: Well, I mean, thank God for small blessings. You still don't want to live through that, but at least gives you hope to rebuild.
2: Yes. And so now we've got people in Houston. We've got them in northern Mississippi. We got them spread out everywhere. Well, my wife went into like a super deep depression. And here I am. I just come down. I'm like, I don't know how to get this woman happy. I did everything that I possibly could. And I looked at her one day. I'm like, honey, I give up. I don't know how to make you happy. I says, why don't we go to Disney? They claim to be the happiest place on earth. Why don't we go there for the weekend and see if that'll help you? So we went and she had a great time. And on Monday, she was pretty much back to normal. And after a period of time, when she got back in that deep depression, we would go back to Disney. And
1: wow. And it helped her every time?
2: Every time. Every time.
1: Listen, I don't know what depression is like. I don't, because I'm not that way. I'm not inclined to that. But I've met many people that are. And those people that, I mean, it is a real, I guess you call it, disease. And, you know, whatever gets people out of it, I don't care what it is. You know, if it's Disney, good for her.
2: Yeah. I mean, of course, everybody down here suffers from PTSD because.
1: No, I don't have anything against, you know, Disney. Linda's more anti-Disney than me. I'm just saying that kids love it. I never loved it. I mean, and especially if you've been there 10 years in a row, you get sick of it. Now, that was just for me, but I mean, every kid wants to go to Disney. You can't deny a kid that, although Linda's denying Liam that. Just shows you Linda denies the kid French fries, denies the kid real food, swears her air fried French fries are better than anything you can buy at any other store, all this crap.
3: Well, ask your cooler. What kind of fries does he eat? What does he eat when his wife is depressed? Does he give her healthy food or does he feed her disgusting food?
1: And she probably has a funnel cake and a turkey leg.
3: I'm sorry. Are you the caller?
1: I'm just guessing.
3: Go ahead, sir. What do you give your wife when she's sad?
2: Every time we go to Hollywood Studios, we can't pass up the funnel cake.
3: Oh, my God. You're killing me.
1: Ding, ding, ding, ding, ding, ding, ding.
3: All right. This caller's fired.
1: Mike in New Orleans, you made my day. Appreciate it, my friend. God bless you. 800-941-SEAN if you want to be a part of the program. Let us say hello to Blake in my free state of Florida. What's up, Blake? How are you? Glad you called, sir.
4: Sean, thank you very much. And first, I have to thank you for putting just simple people that walk the street like I do, work and do what we do on the radio to share our opinions with you, because it really lifts up the rest of the country. I just want to thank you for that.
1: Thank you for giving me this mic. It's my honor to be here every day, and I'm very grateful.
4: You are a true warrior. My message today is one of clarity, of talking about the threat our country is facing and mankind is facing. We are dealing with a warrior-like culture which has only one purpose in mind. We have to take a look and be accurate in terms of explaining that culture, that it has a completely different understanding of truth, has a completely different understanding of what's right and wrong, and what somebody's willing to do to accomplish their goals. And when we do that, we understand that any kind of appeasement, any kind of negotiation with this culture is only going to result in more loss for us. I just am so concerned about what's

0: story is heartbreaking, but I have to say she did go in 1990 before Cinderella had a beard. I'm just saying.
1: Cinderella does not have a beard.
0: Okay, I'll send you a picture.
1: Now, they do have the adult Disney people that, like, go in before the park even opens, and they dress up as characters. That's a little odd to me if you go there, like, every day. A little odd. A little strange to me. Listen, if you own a business, you know what it's like. You need this insurance, that insurance, this insurance, that insurance before you can even open your doors. And then you have to deal with one agent and five agents and eight agents. It's worse than dealing with the healthcare system. Now, I've got the answer for you. And the hard part is that most people have no idea what's covered, what's not covered. Most people don't know. How many people have you met in your life that made a claim to an insurance company only to hear back, sorry, sir, sorry, ma'am, that is not covered? 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

right, that's going to wrap things up for today. Great Hannity tonight, 9 Eastern on the Fox News Channel. We'll have Larry Elder, Tommy Lahren tonight. Sage Steele is back tonight. Steve Moore, Greg Abbott, Joe Concha. Set your DVR, 9 Eastern, Hannity on Fox. We'll see you tonight, back here tomorrow. Thank you for making this show possible.

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5: They fired at us, so we fired back. I'm Lisa Lucera, Fox News. Those words from President Trump after the U.S. military and Iran's military exchanged fire today. He says negotiations with Iran continue and said again,
6: Iran cannot have a nuclear weapon. It cannot have a nuclear bomb.
5: The president said the ceasefire is still on, adding they better sign the agreement fast. On his upcoming trip to China, the president says is going to proceed.
6: China's been great for us economically, but not for other presidents. But we've done very well with China. We're going to have a meeting with President Xi. It's going to be, I think, quite amazing. He's been a friend of mine. I've gotten along with him very well over the years.
5: China is allied with Iran. The president has said he wants to speak with President Xi about that relationship. The State Department revoking passports from parents who owe thousands of dollars in child support payments.
7: The Trump administration will begin revoking U.S. passports of parents who owe more than $100,000 in unpaid child support, a policy first announced earlier this year. That would likely strip about 2,700 Americans of their passports. But the program is also expanding significantly and could revoke passports of those owing more than $2,500 in unpaid child support. That's a dollar amount set in a 1996 law, the State Department says. The department says the policy is serving as a powerful tool, collecting more than $156 million over the past 5 years.
5: Fox's Jared Halpern at the White House. Health officials across four continents are tracking down and monitoring passengers who left a Hantavirus-stricken cruise ship before a deadly outbreak was detected, and is trying to trace others who may have come into contact with them since then. In Argentina, a team of investigators has yet to leave for the southern town where they suspect the outbreak originated. 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
23: More frost overnight, temperatures dropping into the 30s. Partly sunny and warmer on Friday with a high of 65, and just a slight chance for a rain shower on Saturday with a high of 70. I'm Fox 6 Chief Meteorologist Tom Walks.
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0: these things. We're going to spend some time next hour, and really as much as we can get in before the governors appear in the third hour, on Mondami on the East Coast and what's going on the West Coast as well in that governor's race and in the race for mayor of Los Angeles. And it will matter, and it does matter. And I have said, I announced here yesterday, and I've repeated it online, and I want to repeat it tonight. It's clear to me that Zohran Mamdani is intentionally creating an environment in New York City that is very hostile to the Jewish community, that is actually violent, violent, that Jews are being harassed and pushed and beaten on the streets, and when they're attending temple with bullhorns and so forth, and in Jewish neighborhoods, swastikas, and other hateful things are going on. Because the thugs, the Islamists, the neo-Nazis know they can get away with it. They can get away with it. And Mamdani speaks out of both sides of his mouth, and he knows exactly what's taking place. And he's trying to create an environment to depopulate the city of the Jewish people. That's what he's doing. And I think he wants to make it a permanent center for people of his faith.
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13: Fire is still on. I'm Lisa Lucera, Fox News. So says President Trump. After the U.S. and Iranian forces exchanged fire, the president says Iran fired first and the U.S. was defending itself. And the president says negotiations with Iran continue.
14: The talks are going very well, but they have to understand if it doesn't get signed, they're going to have a lot of pain. They're going to have a lot of pain.
13: The president says Pakistan asked the U.S. to not conduct Project Freedom during negotiations. Project Freedom is the U.S. military's effort to move ships through the Strait of Hormuz. The White House says President Trump will deliver remarks at noon tomorrow from the Rose Garden. No word on what he'll speak about. Sentencing for the man who firebombed a rally for Israel last year in Boulder, Colorado.
15: Mohammed Solomon pleading guilty to charges including murder, asking for the maximum penalty.
16: At the end, I want to reassure my apologies to everyone.
10: And that I will spend the remainder of my life in prison.
15: He was sentenced to life without the possibility of parole for the murder charge alone. The Egyptian national killed an 82-year-old woman and injured at least 12 others last June, throwing Molotov cocktails at those raising awareness about Israeli hostages in Gaza.
16: Each time I pass a gas station, that stench of gasoline is a reminder of the singed nose hairs and the burnt flesh from that day.
15: Corey Gartner, one of several who read impact statements in court.
13: Fox's Kristen Goodwin. Solomon also faces a federal hate crime charge. Prosecutors are weighing whether to seek the death penalty in that case. The NTSB says both engines shut off and there was a struggle in the cockpit before a China Eastern Airlines jet slammed into a mountain in 2022, killing all 132 people on board. The NTSB was involved in the investigation because the plane and engines were made by American companies. 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
17: So I pop into the office to catch a quick lunch before I get back out on that project over in Neshota. The phone rings and I says, "So have I found someone that actually wants to do business with me?" 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
25: More frost overnight, temperatures dropping into the 30s. Partly sunny and warmer on Friday with a high of 65, and just a slight chance for a rain shower on Saturday with a high of 70. I'm Fox 6 Chief Meteorologist Tom Walks.
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0: is here. Now, broadcasting from the underground command post, deep in the bowels of a hidden bunker, somewhere under the brick and steel of a nondescript building, we've once again made contact with our leader, Mark Levin.
1: Hello, America. Mark Levin here. Our number, 877-381-3811, 877-381-3811. Mondami, at a press conference yesterday, when two people trying to go to a synagogue were harassed, really threatened. It was frightening watching this. Surrounded right in front of a synagogue. And this is the second or third time it's happened at this synagogue. And these were Islamists. They were dressed like Islamists. They had broken English. And here's Mondami, cut four, go.
2: There is no tolerance for anti-Semitism. And I've also been clear to New Yorkers my honest opinions about the fact that when we have a real estate expo that is promoting the sale of land, which includes the sale of land in occupied West Bank in settlements that are a violation of international law.
1: I agree with that. Why are the Palestinians in the Judea and Samaria areas, why are they occupying land that has never belonged to them? Before that name was even concocted in 1965 by Arafat working with the Russians, Arafat an Egyptian. So I agree with him on that aspect of it. Why is there occupation? But it's not by the Israelis, unless 4,000 years ago was occupation. Piers Morgan doesn't quite know that either. He's a moron. No, the Palestinians, you see. Judean Samaria. So what is the mayor doing? We'll let him finish and then I'll sum up. Go ahead.
2: I firmly disagree with.
1: He disagrees with land sales, real estate sales, in Judean Samaria by the Jews who live in Judean Samaria. And the fact that they were going to have an event at this synagogue was intolerable to him. This real estate expo promoting the sale of land in violation of international law, something he firmly disagrees with. And so while he's not anti-Semitic, mind you, and while his wife is a bleeding anti-Semite, Jew hater, Israel hater, America hater, Christian hater, not the mayor. That's not what attracted him to her. No. That's her brilliance. And this isn't the first time. They had a commission on anti-Semitism, and he killed it. And other steps that he's taken that demonstrate what he really is. He's a thug. An absolute thug. Doing exactly what I said last hour and last night, what he's doing. Of course, he's talking out of both sides of his mouth. But he is what he is. Now he's attacking the wealthy as he always does. I said he's a Marxist Islamist. That's what he is. That's what they are of his ilk. Here's what he says about Ken Griffin. Now, what did Ken Griffin do to New York? Created thousands and thousands of jobs. The man's worth about $50 billion. That doesn't mean it's in his mattress, his investments and so forth. He's created thousands of jobs for families in New York, getting good paychecks, pensions, medical care, paying taxes to the city and the state as he pays taxes for his investments in the city. But that's not good enough. Because a guy who's 35 years old, who's done literally nothing with his life, but he ran for a seat in the state legislature, who was born into wealth, not the kind of Ken Griffin wealth, but other wealth, whose father is a bomb-throwing, terror-supporting professor in Columbia, whose mother was a documentarian, quote-unquote, subsidized by the Qatari monarchy. And, of course, CARE. A front group for Hamas, a terrorist organization.

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0: corrupt win the 2028 election because they can't run on their issues. Their issues are so crazy ass, so radical. You see them playing out in New York City. You see them playing out in Los Angeles. You see them playing out where they have control. Disaster after disaster after disaster. Notice they don't even tell you. What are their top three or four or five issues? What are they? Open borders? What are they? Right. What are they? They don't tell you. That's why we have to have a very vigorous primary in 2028. My humble opinion. And may the best man or woman win. We'll see how that plays out. But this is their game. This is their plan. And I hate to say this. I'm not looking forward to it. I'm getting a little old for this. But there's nobody better at combating these people legally and constitutionally than me. Your host. I'll be right back.
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0: victory, and we do that, the polls will follow, the politics will follow in a positive way. If it's perceived as a non-victory some way, and that's how the Democrats are going to try and define this, that could be a problem. We salute our armed forces, police officers, firefighters, emergency personnel, our truckers and ICE. We thank you all. And all of you, great Americans, thank you for all that you do each and every day. And I will see you right here tomorrow. God bless.
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10: Still hoping for a deal. I'm Ted Lindner, Fox News. The U.S. military says it launched strikes on 2 Iranian locations, but the Pentagon adds it does not mean there's an end to the ceasefire. U.S. Central Command issuing a statement saying the airstrikes were a self-defense response after an unprovoked Iranian attack. Meanwhile, Iran has said it's still reviewing new U.S. proposals to end the war as President Trump threatens more bombings if no deal is reached. Fox's Trey Yingst with the latest.
11: The Wall Street Journal reports the U.S. proposal includes Iran handing over all enriched material, a 20-year ban on enrichment, a declaration that Iran doesn't seek nuclear weapons, Iran dismantling key nuclear facilities, inspections if violations do occur, and a ban on underground nuclear work. Iran's foreign ministry says the regime is still examining the memorandum, but a response is expected in the hours or days ahead. This comes as we're tracking developments out of the Strait of Hormuz and the Gulf of Oman, where Central Command says an Iranian-flagged vessel attempted to breach the U.S. naval blockade on Wednesday. The tanker was warned multiple times before U.S. forces fired on the ship. The shots came from the 20-millimeter Gatling gun of an F-A-18 Super Hornet.
10: Meantime, a cruise ship at the center of the hantavirus outbreak is headed to a port in the Canary Islands.
12: Some 40 people got off the ship at a mid-Atlantic island after the first man had died, eventually suspected of hantavirus, and left for the U.S. and elsewhere. There's a rush now to trace who left, even if they're showing no symptoms, to try to isolate any more trouble. 3 people have died, another 5 ill, either confirmed or suspected to have contracted hantavirus. Symptoms include fever, respiratory, gastrointestinal distress. The cruise ship will dock Saturday at Tenerife, the Spanish Canary Island. There, the remainder of passengers and crew will be flown to various countries for careful monitoring. In London, Greg Palcon, Fox News.
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0: More frost overnight, temperatures dropping into the 30s, partly sunny and warmer on Friday with a high of 65, and just a slight chance for a rain shower on Saturday with a high of 70. I'm Fox 6 Chief Meteorologist Tom Walks.
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1: This is Brian Wickard here with my son David Akinetz, President and Chief Metaphor Officer. What do you have for us this time?
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I'm David Bellman with Bellman Homes. 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
1: Under strain. I'm Sue Guzman, Fox News. United Arab Emirates says it's responding to a missile and drone attack from Iran on Friday, and it comes as the U.S. carried out retaliatory strikes on Iranian military facilities Thursday. This after American ships came under attack in the Strait of Hormuz. Fox's Kevin Cork reports.
2: Despite continued suffering by the Iranian people and the billowing capacity problems, it also continues to get hammered by U.S. forces. CENTCOM telling Fox tonight that American forces responded with self-defense strikes on Iran targets after three U.S. Navy destroyers came under missile and drone fire. Now, multiple reports tell us that the military targeted three Iranian ports abutting the strait, Bandar Abbas, Bandar Kargan, and Keshem. Here's what the president said about Iran on Truth Social. Iran's not a normal country. They are led by lunatics. If they had the chance to use a nuclear weapon, they would do it without question.
1: President Trump is threatening new tariffs on Europe if a trade agreement is not reached soon. Here's Fox's Jared Halpern.
3: The European Union Parliament has yet to formally approve a trade deal with the U.S. announced last year in Scotland. Now President Trump says the 27-member EU has until July 4th to deliver its side of the deal, or tariffs would jump much higher. President Trump says he set that deadline during a phone call with European Commission President Ursula von der Leyen. The agreement would cap tariffs at 15% on most imports from Europe and zero out European tariffs on most American goods. At the White House, Jared Halpern, Fox News.
1: Florida Governor Ron DeSantis saying Thursday that the immigration detention center known as Alligator Alcatraz in the Everglades was always meant to be temporary. His comments come the same day the New York Times reported state and federal officials were in talks to shut down the facility. 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
13: More frost overnight, temperatures dropping into the 30s. Partly sunny and warmer on Friday with a high of 65, and just a slight chance for a rain shower on Saturday with a high of 70. I'm Fox 6 Chief Meteorologist Tom Walks.
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0: This is Dr. Brandon Brunner.
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5: More strikes. I'm Ted Lindner, Fox News. The U.S. carrying out retaliatory strikes on Iranian military facilities Thursday after American ships came under attack in the Strait of Hormuz. Fox's Kevin Cork with more.
6: Despite continued suffering by the Iranian people and the billowing capacity problems, it also continues to get hammered by U.S. forces. CENTCOM telling Fox tonight that American forces responded with self-defense strikes on Iran targets after three U.S. Navy destroyers came under missile and drone fire. Now, multiple reports tell us that the military targeted three Iranian ports abutting the strait, Bandar Abbas, Bandar Kargan, and Keshem. Here's what the president said about Iran on Truth Social. Iran's not a normal country. They are led by lunatics. If they had the chance to use a nuclear weapon, they would do it without question.
5: No damage or injuries reported. An Iranian official saying the strikes don't constitute a resumption in fighting. President Trump said the ceasefire holds as Iran continues reviewing a U.S. proposal to end the conflict. A cruise ship at the center of the hantavirus outbreak is headed to a port in the Canary Islands.
7: Some 40 people got off the ship at a mid-Atlantic island after the first man had died, eventually suspected of hantavirus, and left for the U.S. and elsewhere. There's a rush now to trace who left, even if they're showing no symptoms, to try to isolate any more trouble. Three people have died, another five ill, either confirmed or suspected to have contracted hantavirus. Symptoms include fever, respiratory, gastrointestinal distress. The cruise ship will dock Saturday at Tenerife, the Spanish Canary Island. There, the remainder of passengers and crew will be flown to various countries for careful monitoring. In London, Greg Palcott, Fox News.
5: The virus typically spread by human contact with rodent droppings, but the strain impacting the cruise ship that departed from Argentina can transmit from person to person. 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
18: More frost overnight, temperatures dropping into the 30s, partly sunny and warmer on Friday with a high of 65, and just a slight chance for a rain shower on Saturday with a high of 70. I'm Fox 6 Chief Meteorologist Tom Walks.
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12: I'm Maria Bartiromo, and this is the Fox Business Report.
13: Stocks retreating from their record run, with the AI rally taking a pause on Thursday as uncertainty around U.S.-Iran peace talks weighed on investor sentiment. Investors were also cautious ahead of the jobs report for April, which will be released this morning. Most all of the 11 S&P 500 sectors were lower, with tech the best performer. The Dow down 314 points, the Nasdaq lower by 33, S&P 500 down 28. Although markets pulled back on Thursday, they've been on a tear of late, and Tom Hayes of Great Hill Capital says,
14: Warren Buffett said, be greedy when others are fearful. Well, the inverse of that is to be fearful when others are greedy. Right now, everyone is being greedy. I think it warrants some caution.
13: This morning, the Labor Department will be releasing the all-important jobs report for April, with economists predicting around 62,000 jobs were added during the month. That's your Fox Business Report. I'm Hillary Barsky, invested in you.

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16: Fox News, I'm Sue Guzman. President Trump insisting the ceasefire is still holding, even though the U.S. has carried out retaliatory airstrikes against Iran.
17: U.S. Central Command says Iran launched an unprovoked attack against U.S. warships, leading to self-defense strikes. In a statement, the military says Iran launched missiles, drones, and small boats at 3 guided missile destroyers transiting the Strait of Hormuz. Those inbound threats were eliminated and no U.S. assets were hit.
16: Fox's Jared Halpern. Secretary of State Marco Rubio will continue his trip to Italy with a meeting today with Prime Minister Giorgia Meloni. And the U.S. Postal Service is considering a rule that would allow anyone to send handguns through the mail for the first time in nearly 100 years. Shipments previously was only available to do for licensed retailers. 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
1: In the NBA, the Pistons won their fifth in a row, 107-97 over the Cavs to grab a 2-0 lead in that series. The Hurricanes are 7-0 in the Stanley Cup playoffs, beating the Flyers 4-1. The NCAA announced Thursday that the men's and women's basketball tournaments will expand from 68 to 76 teams next year, with 24 teams playing in the opening round. On the diamond, the Cubs won their ninth straight, 8-3 over the Reds, and the Rays have won 13 of 14 after downing the Red Sox 8-4. And Aaron Rodgers expected to visit the Pittsburgh Steelers this weekend and will likely return to the team for his 22nd NFL season. That's your sports on the Fox News Rundown. Tim McMaster, Fox News.
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3: President Donald Trump is talking about bringing back the presidential fitness test for grade schoolers. Yeah, that's right. Let me tell you about me. Standing broad jump, third grade, maybe second, can't remember, maybe fourth, don't know. St. Peter and Paul Elementary School, standing broad jump. I won the president's physical fitness test. 6 feet. That's right. Standing broad jump. 6 feet. I got a little medal, or it was blue, which means I came in first, which means I was something. Now, full disclosure, when they went to the rope climb, I faked being sick. I couldn't do a rope. I can't and still haven't done and will never do a pull-up in my life. But you get me in that presidential fitness test, tell you right now, I think I can still go 6 large. Bring back my greatness. Bring back my dominance. For OutKicks, don't at me. I'm Dan Dockich, and this is Fox News Rundown.
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11: So a cruise ship outbreak is a warning, not a panic. And the Honduras is the latest reminder that we keep treating preparedness as someone else's problem. The headlines have done what headlines do. They have made it sound like the next pandemic just rolled into port. What I can offer as a physician who ran New York City's medical response during COVID-19 is a calmer read of what actually happened and a sharper one of what we should and could learn. Start with the virus itself. Hantavirus is not a typical cruise ship pathogen. Unlike norovirus or the respiratory bugs that move easily between passengers, hantavirus are spread

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1: Flare up in the Middle East. I'm Jason Gotch on News Talk 1130 WISN. President Trump says U.S. retaliatory strikes against Iranian targets yesterday were just a love tap, and he confirmed the ceasefire is still in effect. CENTCOM stated that American forces responded with self-defense strikes on Iranian targets. That's after three Navy destroyers came under missile and drone fire from Iranian forces but weren't hit. Also, the U.S. plans to reinstate the operation to escort ships through the Strait of Hormuz in the near future. That's after Saudi Arabia and Kuwait lifted restrictions on airbase use, but there's no timeline for resuming that operation. Here's the president yesterday saying the Iranians really want a deal.
2: No, the talks are going very well, but they have to understand if it doesn't get signed, they're going to have a lot of pain. They want to sign it, I will tell you. They want to sign it a lot more than I do.
1: A Waukesha County jury has convicted former Pewaukee bus driver Thomas Felzer of sexually assaulting multiple young girls on his route. The 63-year-old will be sentenced on July 24th. He could spend the rest of his life in prison. Felzer taught in the Pewaukee School District for 37 years before becoming a bus driver. The Vatican says Secretary of State Marco Rubio had cordial talks with Pope Leo XIV yesterday and reaffirms the U.S. desire for good relations with the Holy See. Rubio met with the Holy Father and other senior church officials at the Vatican yesterday. The State Department calls the conversations friendly and constructive. Checking the Holiday Automotive of Fond du Lac Sports Scoreboard, Brewers off yesterday. They'll host the Yankees tonight. 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

0: Stall on the right shoulder at the Marquette Interchange, and 94 westbound at Redford Boulevard, a stall on the right shoulder too. I'm Bonnie Green, and that's your latest total traffic.
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1: Dan Voss from Cut and Go here. 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
2: I'm Willow Voss, and that makes me want to say the Pledge of Allegiance. 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
15: Another day, another frost advisory that runs through until 8 a.m., but we warm up pretty quickly today. Should get to around 66 inland, closer to 62 lakeside, as the wind shifts to the southeast in the afternoon. A few showers are possible overnight tonight and again on Saturday. Saturday's high in the upper 60s. I'm Fox 6 Chief Meteorologist Rob Haswell.
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9: A tenuous situation in Iran after U.S. forces repelled multiple unprovoked attacks from Iranian missiles, drones, and small boats in the Strait of Hormuz. They all got out successfully. The U.S. struck two Iranian ports, but President Trump says a peace deal could be a week away as Tehran now reviews the latest U.S. offer. And as Iran continues to test Donald Trump's patience, China is now meddling. They're ordering their firms to ignore the U.S.-Iranian sanctions while daring Trump to enforce the crackdown. It is interesting, though, that Iranians hit one of China's ships. Whoopsie-daisy. They're now attacking their few remaining allies.
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0: My mind's already in weekend mode. I'm sorry. We got a good show today. There's lots to talk about, but I'm already thinking about Mother's Day brunch. I'm just going to be honest. The countdown to the weekend began hours ago for me. I know it's not what you want to hear when you wake up. I'm not trying to sound like I'm bragging or anything, but...
1: I got two celebrations this weekend. My son's birthday lands on Mother's Day, is normal. Uh-huh. So it's always like, Happy Mother's Day, Paul, on the cake. It's a tradition in our family. So we got his party tomorrow night. Then we got Mother's Day brunch on Sunday. It's going to be a full weekend.
0: Look, celebrating is a full-time job for some of us. So step up your game. Welcome to it. Thank you so very much for waking up, starting your day. We like to call this the Benjamin Yant Show. And it's because, well, it's our show. I'm just the one who has to make the trains run on time. I thought I had an exclusive yesterday. I don't like to bang that drum, but I thought that I had the inside skinny on Brian Schimming's fate, only to have Dan O'Donnell gut me a couple of hours later. But this is what happens. It is a profile in, well, what's the opposite of courage? We'll get to that coming up 7 o'clock. Plus, Josh Call, mealy mouth, said the quiet part out loud. They're not really looking for fraud in Wisconsin's welfare system. They're not going to necessarily ignore it, but they certainly aren't looking for it. And AOC once again proves that she is an idiot.
1: Oh, jeez.
0: I'm not going to go the economics route. I'm going to go the cell phone route. I'm going to ask our esteemed congresswoman whether or not Apple earned its place as a multi-billion dollar company, because you got an iPhone? Well, I guess Apple sold something you wanted. And I'm going to end the show with a request. Again, ladies, I'm leaning on you to do the work. What's the worst Mother's Day gift you've ever gotten? Because it is Mother's Day this weekend. Most dudes are going to the store either after work today or tomorrow at noon. Flowers, chocolate-covered strawberries, and greeting cards. Let's step it up, guys, but I want to give you the word of warning as to what not to buy. We will, of course, take your calls, your texts, and your tweets. Carpetland USA Flooring Center, talking text line, 414-799-1130. The call screener is back, Greg. Are the phones back? Somebody go ahead and call us. Let us know. Call in if you we're not going to put you on the air. It's just more to test so that we know we can take calls when we eventually want calls. You want to follow along on the internet? Well, we're there too. Just look for us on X. I'm at Yount1130. He's at Gregory John. But it is Friday morning. It is almost 12 minutes after 6 o'clock, and you know what time that is.

0: It really does. It puts me in a great mood. This is a story that is significant for one reason. And it's the same reason that it was significant when the feds went to talk to Kurt Bangstad. Remember what I said about our loony friend from Minocqua? What he said about free beer is not enough to get him thrown in prison. That's not an explicit threat, but it is enough to have the feds come by and give him a talking to. The trouble for Bangstad is not what he said, it's what he may have said during that interview. When the FBI comes in and asks you questions, lying to the FBI is a crime. And once the feds start poking around, the first question isn't going to be nearly as important as the second question or the third question or the fourth question. Keep that in mind as we read the piece from the Journal Sentinel. Federal Bureau of Investigations agent, really, we can't just say an FBI agent, interviewed high-ranking state election officials in recent days about the 2020 presidential election, according to sources with knowledge of the conversation. Agent sat down with Wisconsin Elections Commission Deputy Administrator Bob Kehoe earlier this week and discussed with him how elections are carried out in Wisconsin and various election theories. Kehoe debunked false claims and clarified how elections work, according to sources. Like Georgia, Arizona, and Wisconsin, this state is now at the center of Trump's baseless arguments that he won the 2020 election. Trump has claimed without evidence that thousands of fraudulent ballots delivered an election victory for former President Joe Biden in Wisconsin that year. Let me be clear for our liberal listeners who take notes. Joe Biden won the 2020 election. Joe Biden won the 2020 election in Wisconsin. At the end of the day, Joe Biden had more ballots than Donald Trump. That is irrefutable. That is a fact. Now, how did Joe Biden, who even at that point was a stumbling, shambling old man, get more votes than Barack Obama? Some of it could be anger at Trump. Some of it certainly was the once-in-a-lifetime occurrences that never happened before and never happened again here in Wisconsin and other states that all benefited Joe Biden. The Green Party got tossed off the ballot in Wisconsin over a minor problem with their paperwork that the Elections Commission signed off on a couple of months or weeks earlier. Nothing that the FBI is going to find is going to change the outcome of the 2020 election. Nothing. Joe Biden will still have won that election. He will still be elected as a president. But like I said about Bangstad, it's not what you said, it's what you say. You got to remember that no one in Wisconsin ever officially answered questions about all of the things that happened here in Wisconsin in 2020. Democracy in the park, voting in nursing homes, the incredible spike in indefinitely confined voters. Zuckerbucks. What happened in Green Bay's election office? What kind of coordination, communication, collusion was there between the Center for Tech and Civic Life, the Zuckerbucks group, and election managers in Madison, Green Bay, Milwaukee, Racine, Kenosha, Dane County, Milwaukee County, the Wisconsin Elections Commission? What kind of emails were sent? What kind of text messages were sent? That's where sitting down with the FBI is more than just a baseless claim that blah, blah, blah, blah, blah, blah, blah, blah, blah, blah, blah, blah. No one ever answered any questions. The Elections Commission, the commissioners themselves, Dane County, Madison, certainly, Green Bay, the mayor, everybody lawyered up. Michael Gableman was an absolute joke of an investigator and didn't really do anything. It's one thing to stonewall Gableman. It's one thing to say, nope, we're not going to tell you that. When the FBI comes and talks to you, it is a vastly different situation. We are not going to rewind the clock. Nothing is going to happen with this investigation, whether it's here in Wisconsin or in Georgia or Arizona. Nothing is going to change what happened. But there could be some accountability. And hopefully what we get from this are answers about just what happened. Because, again, and I have said this consistently since the day after the election in 2020, something happened. A bunch of once-in-a-lifetime occurrences happened. Was it just pure happenstance? Or was there a coordinated effort to exploit the loopholes in Wisconsin's election laws? And even if no one goes to prison, even if all that happens is we get the truth, the focus must be closing the loopholes so whatever happened in 2020 doesn't happen again. And more importantly, not to make sure that President Trump wins or a President Vance or Rubio or whoever. We have to restore the faith in our electoral process. And since 2020, there is far less faith in how votes are counted and that votes count here in Wisconsin. If the FBI comes and clears the Elections Commission and says, nope, we looked, it's good, great. That is the best possible outcome. If the FBI comes in and somebody lies, or they get their hands on the email string, or the boxes of files, and we get a clear picture, a definitive answer, this is what happened, even better. Because what we want is not someone going to jail. I don't think the deputy administrator at the Wisconsin Elections Commission needs to be doing time in Lewisburg. But we need to have faith in the electoral system here in Wisconsin. We currently don't. And I support pretty much anything and everything that will help restore that faith, because once you lose faith, you got nothing else. I would appreciate it if the people who write would just be honest. I mean, I get it. I worked in television for a brief bit, but I spent a lot of time writing news. And the job is not so, you're not supposed to share your opinion. And when you are too honest, you're making your opinion clear. But if Fox 6 would have just said the teachers union is mad about Milwaukee Public Schools budget, it would have been more honest. Instead, parents and educators. Parents and educators sounded off on the Milwaukee Public Schools superintendent and her $1.6 billion spending plan. This is the beginning of the budget process. For MPS, you know this. She's looking to cut some teachers, delay raises for teachers because, well, that's going to save $20 million. Parents and educators sounded off. The quote, "She does not understand Milwaukee, and she doesn't care about our kids," one speaker said. The budget proposal from the superintendent includes adding dozens of classroom teaching positions, slashing administrative roles, as well as cost of living increases for all employees. Again, this is where honesty is the key. She doesn't understand Milwaukee, and she doesn't care about our kids. There's nothing that this superintendent is doing that's going to harm kids. Firing an administrator doesn't harm kids. Telling somebody who works at the central office, hey, you actually got to go back into a classroom, doesn't harm kids. More teachers into more classrooms, in theory, should help kids. But again, the beef here is not from parents, and it's not even from educators. It is from the teachers union. They want their money. It's my money, and I want it now. I thought this was actually a pretty solid quote from the superintendent. "We have a lot of growing expenses within the district. Utilities, health compensation, benefits, salaries, food and nutrition. Costs are going up. Transportation costs are going up. There's just a number of factors in the budget. It's not just the salary line." Running a public school system is very expensive. There is not an infinite amount of money. You have so much cash and it can only go so many places. And when more and more of it goes to fewer and fewer people, the unionized teachers, there's less to spend other places. You see, the teachers union is a labor organization. I have a huge problem with public sector unions because they're lobbying against taxpayers. But labor organizations are supposed to represent their members. There's nothing inherently wrong with that. The problem is with the way that it's written. Parents and educators, no. Teachers, unions, and the activist parents who support them. That's how you are honest, and that makes all the difference. When you say the people who will directly benefit from spending more on teachers are mad that the district isn't spending more on teachers, that is much more of a well-balanced story than, oh, there are some people who spoke out against the proposed $1.6 billion budget. Is it going to be pens and papers at the UW, or are they just going to cancel classes? This is a story that's going to make the rounds today. Students at UW campuses are among those being impacted by a hacking incident. Canvas, the cloud-based digital hub for classrooms used by colleges and universities across the country, including the UW system, was recently the victim of a security breach. The UW says an investigation is underway to determine the full impact of the breach. If you haven't been on a college campus in years, if you don't have kids who are in school now, almost everything is done through the computer. Very rarely do you see pen and paper tests. I think that's the option here. I wouldn't be surprised, though, if some schools just say, well, it's a little bit more difficult, so I guess we're going to cancel classes. Should I go with Cinco de Mayo is racist, or President Trump is going to have kids do push-ups again? Let's do the push-ups. This cracks me up because this is one of the best highlights of the difference between President Trump and President Obama. President Trump has brought back the presidential fitness test for kids across the country, signed a proclamation in the Oval Office to restore the test that comes after the Trump reestablished the President's Council on Sports Fitness and Nutrition, as well as a fitness test last year. Fitness test was replaced by the Presidential Youth Fitness Program during former President Obama's second term. We're going back to the toe touches and the sit-ups and the pull-ups and the mile run. Under Obama, it went from the presidential fitness test to a lifelong focus on personal health as opposed to actual physical performance. I can't think of a better example of the difference between the two. President Obama wants to talk about things. President Trump wants kids to do things, even if it is sit down and have a little box to measure how close to your toes you can get. By the way, you know who's on the President's Physical Fitness Council? Triple H, the wrestler.
1: Oh,
0: I absolutely want to see him go school to school and throw kids around the wrestling ring. You got to get in shape. I don't have a Triple H. I only have Hulk Hogan. So, you know, Hulkamania is coming for you. That's the message that kids in school need to learn. 625. When we come back, check a news with Jason. Look at the forecast. Beautiful. They're starting to roll back some of the chances for rain. After that, President Trump continues to make the end game in Iran clear. Agreement or annihilation? I'm Benjamin Yaw. 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
2: From the Lynch Buick GMC of West Bend Total Traffic Center.
3: Well, no delays, but boy, we've got some stalls. 4145 north out at 124th, a stall on the right shoulder. 794 westbound at the Marquette Interchange, a stall on the right shoulder. And 94 westbound at Redford, stall on the right shoulder, too. I'm Bonnie Green, and that's your latest total traffic.
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26: Susie's mom has got it going on. She's all I want, and I've waited for so long.
27: Really? We opened the Mother's Day soundtrack here on the Friday edition of the Benjamin Yon Show with, hey man, your mom's hot. I really want to hook up with her.
28: Yeah.
27: Okay.
28: Look, it's just the way this show goes, you know.
27: I'm sure I've
28: come up with all kinds of mom songs. I figure we'll start out with a fun one.
27: We got MILFs in the audience. I guarantee. And by the way, we're going to talk about sex coming up here a little bit. Paul Begala yesterday gave us one of the greatest lines I've ever heard on CNN. Be careful with the little ears. It's not graphic, but yeah, we do use the word S-E-X. That's the worst transition I can ever give to Jason Gotch in the news.
28: Sorry, Jason.
27: I got to be a professional newsman right now.
29: There's no way I can go, speaking of the mommy-daddy hug,
27: there's no way. There's absolutely no way. So save me from myself, Jason, and give us some headlines.
30: All right, I'll try and get it back on track. So more news out of the legislature yesterday. Jesse Rodriguez, Oak Creek Republican representative for that area, announced she is not going to run for re-election. 13 years of service. She says the demands of the job is one of the reasons she's going to step aside.
27: If we talk about this, we'll have to make the point that not all retirements are the same. Van Wangard is stepping away after years of service, sick family. This, from what I gather, is not the same retirement. This is one of a trend. And, you know, if we're trying to institute a new locker room culture among Republicans, having people who are very viable candidates in tough 50-50 races just nope out, it doesn't do much for morale. Thanks, Jason. I wasted too much time talking about MILFs, so we don't have any more time for headlines. Forecast from the Fox 6 weather expert. Beautiful day today. Partly sunny, 63. Tomorrow, they've pushed the chance of rain back to just a chance of rain. Partly sunny, 66. Sunday, Mother's Day, partly sunny, cool, 58. 37 outside right now at 635 on News Talk 1130 WISN. Sports with Scott Dalton and no Brewers. Bucks aren't in the NBA playoffs. It's still too early for any real Packers.
28: No.
27: What on earth are we talking about?
28: You know, what's weird for the Bucks, Ben, is that they're in the NBA draft lottery this weekend. The last time that happened was 10 years ago. They took Thon Maker, 10th overall. So that's happening Sunday in Chicago. Milwaukee will receive a lower of their own in the New Orleans Pelicans picks, which means it cannot win the number one pick, but they're in the lottery for the first time in 10 years. The Brewers start a big homestand tonight against the New York Yankees at American Family Field. Obviously, this is a little on the rare side. You only see the Yankees once every 2 years come through Milwaukee, and tonight's pitching matchup is a good one. The Miz, Jacob Mizorowski, against Max Fried from New York. The Miz is 2-2 on the young season. Badger football will kick off their season under the lights at Lambeau Field against the Notre Dame Fighting Irish. That will be September 6th. 6:30 kickoff. This is the first meeting between the two schools since 2021. The NFL Network is reporting Aaron Rodgers is expected to be back in Pittsburgh. He's expected to sign with the Steelers when he meets with the team next week. The NFL also will release their schedule next week on either Wednesday or Thursday, according to NBC. There will be a record 9 international games this season. And as expected, the NCAA tournament is expanding from 68 to 76 teams. It'll be called the March Madness opening round. It will feature a 12-game opening round as opposed to just 4 games, is what we've been used to with the play-in games. That's sports. I'm Scott Dolphin from News Talk 1130 WISN.
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1: Stalls and construction, that pretty much sums it up. 794 westbound stall on the right shoulder at the Marquette Interchange, and a disabled vehicle on the right shoulder on 94 westbound at 25th. 94 westbound at Redford, a stall on the right shoulder, and westbound Capitol closed at 41 with construction. I'm Bonnie Green, and that's your latest total traffic.
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0: 6:43 on a pre-Mother's Day edition of the Benjamin Yacht Show. Happy Mother's Day, moms, for all of you. I do want moms, I want you to help me out. I want you to leave me a talk back. You could send me a text, Carpetland USA Flooring Center, talking text line 414-799-1130. What's the worst Mother's Day gift you got? Or what's the Mother's Day gift that you don't want? I'm trying to save the guys who aren't even remembering that it's Mother's Day and they're going to the pick and save.
1: Now do dads buy for mom?
0: Well, when the kids are little. And yeah, no, the kids can't buy for mom.
1: Yeah, I still do.
0: If you don't want to buy your wife a gift for her Mother's Day,
1: it's already
0: brother. That's
1: care
0: on you.
1: I swear to God, my mom is so practical. Back in the day, I bought her a set of tires. She wanted a set of tires for her 74 Plymouth Fury.
0: Them's are still building radials, mom. Who's the good son this year?
1: That's from the UP, baby. Yep, I bought her a set of tires. And at that time, it was like $250.
0: Oh, God, it's $250 a tire at least now. Set of tires. You could take a trip to the Dells for the weekend for what it costs for a set of tires now. But, yeah, so moms, help us out. Bad gifts that you've gotten, gifts that you don't want. We will take those talkbacks and texts throughout the show. Yesterday, we were talking about the latest in Iran. And this pause in the blockade, the hope to jumpstart 30 days of peace talks, eventually bring the war in Iran to the end. And I made the point yesterday, and I'm right again today, all of the pressure is on Iran. They are the ones who are facing the choice. You either get to have an agreement or you get annihilation. Yesterday, Iran chose annihilation from the story from The Wire. U.S. Central Command says it intercepted attacks on U.S. Navy ships transiting the Strait of Hormuz. Transiting? I don't know that I've ever used that as a verb. Transiting the Strait of Hormuz, calling them unprovoked. In response, the U.S. targeted Iranian facilities that were responsible for the attacks. Meanwhile, Iranian officials say the U.S. violated a ceasefire, saying that Iran attacked the vessels, blah, blah, blah, blah, blah, blah, blah. In a post on Truth Social, President Trump said no done was done to U.S. ships. We'll knock them out a lot harder if Iran doesn't sign the deal. President spoke with reporters yesterday, and it was a better quote than that. But the president, again, made it clear Iran has a choice. They get an agreement or they get annihilation.
2: After these strikes, is the ceasefire with Iran on?
3: Yeah, it is. They trifled with us today. We blew them away. They trifled. I call that a trifle. I'll let you know when there's no ceasefire. You won't have to know. If there's no ceasefire, you're not going to have to know. You're just going to have to look at one big glow coming out of Iran. And they better sign their agreement fast.
0: I've been making this point since the beginning of the hostilities in the Gulf. Peace through strength is not just the strengths of the U.S. Air Force or Special Forces or Navy. Peace through strength is strength of leadership. And President Trump is showing that strength of leadership. He is giving Iran every opportunity to comply, to talk their way out of being annihilated. It's difficult because Iran is not a normal, rational country. You have hardliners who have no problems going down with the Republic. But to his credit, President Trump didn't just leave it at the big, beautiful glow. He actually talked about having faith that these negotiations will succeed.
3: The talks are going very well, but they have to understand if it doesn't get signed, they're going to have a lot of pain. They're going to have a lot of pain. They want to sign it. I will tell you. They want to sign it a lot more than I do. I think that's what you want to hear, fellas, right? What you want to hear, a different tone. That's the only thing they understand. They don't understand it. We had three world-class destroyers go through the strait today. Any other country, under the circumstances, wouldn't have done shot missiles at it and drones at it and these stupid boats that came at it. They got blown away in about 2 minutes. Their tanker got blown. You know what we did with the tanker? We didn't want to create an environment, so we shot out the rudder, and the tanker's going around, spinning around in circles. They should not have done that today. We thought they might. We didn't know, but we were prepared. They shot missiles. Every missile was knocked down. Every drone was knocked down. And the people that shot it are no longer with us.
0: The pressure here is on Iran. Iran continues to lose ships. It continues to lose missiles. It continues to lose people. The strikes on the facilities were strikes at port facilities through the strait. Iran is losing real things. They're also losing $450 million in oil money per day. The only pressure on the United States is that gas is $4.35 a gallon. That's political pressure. Iran is facing real pressure. President Trump has been very clear, and he continues to be clear. Sign the agreement or else. And anytime Iran wants to try to give a third option, the United States reminds them, no, you have one simple choice. You choose between agreement or annihilation. Yesterday, we annihilated a minor attack. Imagine what we're going to do with a month's worth of intelligence and a month's worth of targeting at our backs. I'm going to give you the warning. The S-E-X word is going to be used here. If there are little ears, or if hearing me talk about the mommy-daddy hug is uncomfortable for you, go ahead, turn off the radio and come back in a couple of minutes. We'll get that for you coming back here 5 minutes. Paul Begala gave us one of the greatest lines on television yesterday. He was on CNN. They started talking about Marco Rubio running for president and how his performance here under President Trump makes him a better possible candidate in 2028. And Begala, I got to tell you, he's usually an idiot, but this is a great line.
4: Not every political candidate or, you know, athlete of whatever type gets better, right? Like, not all of them show a capacity to improve. And it seems like Rubio has really, you know, the candidate that he was in 2016, his campaign was actually pretty good. It obviously had some flaws. He had a lot to learn. But the place to which he has come now seems like a markedly different one in a way that shows perhaps he could be a threat to Democrats in a presidential race.
5: Oh, yeah. As a Democrat, I'd much rather run against J.D. Vance than Marco Rubio. Okay, J.D., I'm sorry. He's charmless. He's an oaf. He's not getting any better. He got into Yale, I bet you, on some kind of hillbilly DEI or something. But he doesn't impress me. Bring it on. Marco, very different. And believe me, he's running. My partner Carville has this wonderful saying, maybe not appropriate for afternoon television. Running for president.
4: You have a bottle opener in your pocket.
5: I do. I
6: running for president. It's a popener. Okay. Let's just be clear about this.
4: I'm sorry.
5: Running for president is like having sex. You don't do it just once and say, I'm good, no more. He's running again.
4: Okay.
0: Running for president is like having sex. You don't say, I've done it once, I'm good. That's a great line. That's a great line. I have said for years, and I didn't use this line at Hillsdale because it is a proper college, but I've said for years that news writing is like having sex. You're terrible at it when you first start. And the only way to get better at it is to do it more. I always heard the line that pizza is like sex. Even when it's bad, it's still pretty good, and you want some more. I looked to see if there were any other it's like having sex lines. Oh, my internet history is ruined now. My wife is going to wake up, and the pop-up ads at my house today are going to be frightening. There were all manners of movie quotes, but again, those are certainly not appropriate for morning radio. So humor me here. I'll read them during the commercial. I will read them and laugh during the commercial. Give me your best it's like having sex line. And I promise I won't talk about it because I'm already getting the text. Ben, you're making us very, very uncomfortable. 6:53. When we come back, maybe Brian Schimmick's not going to be fired. Apparently, there are some Republicans who think an extra date night at the Olive Garden really is going to save this marriage. I'm Benjamin Yacht. This is News Talk 1130 WISN.
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8: 94 westbound, a stop-and-go delay between 25th and Hawley. 794 westbound at the Marquette Interchange, a stall on the right shoulder. 94 westbound at 25th, a stall on the right shoulder. And 94 westbound at Redford, a stall there on the right shoulder, too. I'm Bonnie Green, and that's your latest total traffic.
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11: Flare up in the Middle East. I'm Jason Gotch on News Talk 1130 WISN. President Trump says U.S. retaliatory strikes against Iranian targets yesterday were just a love tap, and he confirmed the ceasefire is still in effect. CENTCOM stated that American forces responded with self-defense strikes on Iranian targets. That's after three Navy destroyers came under missile and drone fire from Iranian forces but weren't hit. Also, the U.S. plans to reinstate the operation to escort ships through the Strait of Hormuz in the near future. That's after Saudi Arabia and Kuwait lifted restrictions on airbase use, but there's no timeline for resuming that operation. Here's the president yesterday saying the Iranians really want a deal.
12: No, the talks are going very well, but they have to understand if it doesn't get signed, they're going to have a lot of pain. They're going to have a lot of pain. They want to sign it, I will tell you. They want to sign it a lot more than I do.
11: A Waukesha County jury has convicted former Pewaukee bus driver Thomas Felzer of sexually assaulting multiple young girls on his route. The 63-year-old will be sentenced on July 24th. He could spend the rest of his life in prison. Felzer taught in the Pewaukee School District for 37 years before becoming a bus driver. The Vatican says Secretary of State Marco Rubio had cordial talks with Pope Leo XIV yesterday and reaffirms the U.S. desire for good relations with the Holy See. Rubio met with the Holy Father and other senior church officials at the Vatican yesterday. The State Department calls the conversations friendly and constructive. Checking the Holiday Automotive of Fond du Lac Sports Scoreboard, Brewers off yesterday to host the Yankees tonight. 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
2: 894 43 westbound is jammed up from 20th Street to the Hale Interchange. An accident blocks the left lane. 94 westbound, stop and go 25th to Hawley. 4145 northbound, slow north to Burleigh. Southbound, it's Good Hope to Capitol. 94 eastbound, slow Stadium Interchange to 35th. I'm Bonnie Green, and that's your latest total traffic.
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15: Another day, another frost advisory that runs through until 8 a.m., but we warm up pretty quickly today. Should get to around 66 inland, closer to 62 lakeside, as the wind shifts to the southeast in the afternoon. A few showers are possible overnight tonight and again on Saturday. Saturday's high in the upper 60s. I'm Fox 6 Chief Meteorologist Rob Haswell.
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19: I really hope that the texter who sent me one of the greatest scripts for a promo makes good on his promise to leave it for me as a talkback. I almost, for my 9 to 11 show, my very first show, a very nice lady left me a voicemail saying, Ben, you need to clean up your language. And I was going to run the Benjamin Yaud Show.
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19: It's not for everybody. She was very nice and sent me a letter the next day, and I didn't want to embarrass her, so I never made that. But this guy, if he makes good on this, it is going to be the greatest Friday promo that we will start the show with it. Welcome back. I am Ben. This is the Benjamin Yaud Show, or like I like to call it, our show, because it is our show. There's so many ways that we could point out how stupid Alexandria Ocasio-Cortez is. How she doesn't understand economics, how her hatred for the rich ignores crucial facts. But instead of trying to give Sandy an economics lesson, I'm going to ask her a very simple question about her iPhone. I'm pretty sure she has an iPhone. And I'm going to use that to talk about how people earn $1 billion. Plus, we're going to close the show with Mother's Day gifts. I really want moms to help me out. What's the gift you don't want? And what's the worst gift you've gotten? I've got some good texts, hoping to get a couple of more. Carpetland USA Flooring Center, talking. Text line 414-799-1130. Find me on X. I'm there at Yount1130. And you can always leave a talk back. Just go to the iHeartRadio app, find the Benjamin Yaud Show, click on that. There's a little microphone. Click that. Hey, Ben, it's so-and-so from such-and-such, and let me have it. President Trump is different than most of the other presidents of my life. I was a kid when Reagan was president, so I don't have many real living political memories of President Reagan. My memories of Reagan are largely constructed by what I learned after I became a politically aware adult and by my parents' views of Reagan. My mom was not a fan. Nobody was ride or die for John McCain. Mitt Romney wishes he had 1 ounce of the kind of 1,000% support that President Trump has. This was the huge miscalculation in 2016 as to just how much people loved President Trump. He didn't say things, he didn't act, he didn't do things like any other candidate we'd ever seen. He knew just instinctively that there were people who were ready to walk through the fire for him, and there continues to be a very, very, very, very, very, very, very strong Trump train to support him. That is true. This is also true. Real Clear Politics has the president's approval rating at 41%. Now, I've seen some polls over the past couple of days, past week or so, since gas skyrocketed, that put the president's approval rating in the 30s, 36, 37, 38%. Fox News's pollster was on TV last night, and he said, don't believe any of those polls, because any poll that shows the president polling with support in the 30s is dead wrong.
0: The polling that you're seeing come in on Trump is incorrect. The reason it's off is most of these polls do not correlate. They don't weight to his last election. Donald Trump has a floor, basically, of about 41, 42 if he has an absolute worst day. He has a ceiling of about 56 or 57 because the rest of the country is so polarized you can only go that far. But he's got a loyal 43 to 44% on any day of the month. And when he's doing well, he's got 50 plus. And the pollsters are wrong. And I'm right. I guarantee I'm right about that.
19: I said for years, daily almost, that President Trump faces a 47% disapproval rating just for getting out of bed. 47% of this country, not quite half, hates this man. Hates him. Not disagrees with his policy. Not wishes that he would change his tune on tariffs. It is not a general popularity contest for these people. You've seen the No Kings pictures. You know what Antifa, what Grand Tifa is, what they do, what they say. Drive through downtown Tulsa this weekend, and I promise you, there'll be about 2 to 3 dozen old hippies standing there with their signs, as they do every weekend, talking about how Trump's gotta go. He should be in prison. Worst president ever. Something, something, Epstein files. Release the names. Protect the children. Fox News' pollster is not incorrect. 47% of this country hates this president. Nothing he can do will ever change that. His popularity is probably in the 40%, mid-40s range. The gap, the difference to make it 100%, is independents. People who like some of the ideas that President Trump has, but maybe don't like how he's doing it. Again, go look at the polling on the Iran war. 80% of Americans support the ideas. No nuke, no terror exporting, and you can't hold the Strait of Hormuz hostage. 80% of people like that. The New York Times, at the beginning of the year, did a poll. 87% of Americans want every single illegal immigrant criminal in the United States deported today. No questions asked. You're illegal, you're a criminal, bye. 65% of Americans want every single illegal, millions of them, who came into this country while Joe Biden was president to be deported. It doesn't matter if you're a kid, if you're a mom, if you're a teacher, if you're a poet, you're gone. 55% of Americans, according to that poll, want every single illegal immigrant in the country deported today. You could have been here for 20 years. You could be a dreamer. You could be Nacho, the guy who owns the record store on the corner. But if you came in here illegally, half this country wants you gone. President Trump lost a lot of support for mass immigration after the Minneapolis fiasco because a lot of people didn't like how he was doing it. And that's why this is also true. This is also a true reflection of President Trump's popularity. This is a woman who called into Megyn Kelly's radio show, and she is not only a Trump voter, she is a Trump voter that speaks for an awful lot of Trump voters across the country.
21: First of all, I want to say that I voted for Trump 3 times. I'm a hardcore supporter of his, but I am extremely disappointed in what he's doing. He needs to blow them to smithereens. He needs to come back here to America and take care of us, the American people. I mean, I can't believe that out of my mouth I'm saying these things, because I am completely disappointed with him. He's going to lose. We're going to lose the election in November, all of them. Trust me, if he continues this route. The gas prices are so high, you know, working 2 jobs, we can still barely make it. My son and my grandkids are never going to be able to own a home. I mean, this is not the way it's supposed to go, you know? I don't understand what's going on. I had a friend who has a business, and the tariffs killed my friend's business. They've been in business for 40 years. I don't know what happened to Trump, but this is not the same person I voted for. And if he doesn't, I'm giving him personally till the end of May. Mm. If we're still in this mess and gas prices have not come down and he hasn't blown the Iranian people to, I mean, he needs to get in there and just destroy them. And as simple as that. If he doesn't do that, I will never vote for him again. And I will never believe a Republican. I mean, he's really damaging. I can't believe I'm saying this.
19: She doesn't want to not support President Trump. But she's not wrong. President Trump is very, very popular among Trump voters. I don't think there's anything that the Fox pollster said that's incorrect. His popularity is going to have a hard floor of about 42%. His ceiling is up in the low 50s. But the difference there is exactly the frustration that this woman gave voice to. I would say that that's what $4.50 gas does. This morning as I was driving in, it's $4.35 at the Quick Trip up on the corner, and it may be a few cents lower wherever you are. And yeah, prices are trending down, but you heard it there. I'm giving him till the end of May. I would ask that woman, and I would ask all other Trump voters who are in the same boat, and I hear from them every day. Carpetland USA Flooring Center talk and text line, 414-799-1130. It's going to take more than a month to wrap up what's going on in Iran, and it's going to take way more than a month to get gas back down to $2.35. I think we will get there, but it's going to take some time. Please be patient. You got to remember, President Trump said he was going to lower prices on day one. We are now into May of year two of the second term. Both things are true. It's not just a case of two things can be true at the same time, but both things are true. President Trump remains incredibly popular with Trump voters. But even Trump voters, even the people who supported this president through thick and thin and love everything that he's doing, even they have a point at which they say, all right, this isn't working. This isn't what we want. This woman's not going to vote Democrat. She's not all of a sudden going to run off and vote for somebody like Francesca Hong or Kamala Harris or AOC. But she may not vote for a Republican ever again. And this is where the lack of faith in President Trump becomes a problem for every other candidate up and down the aisle. President Trump has a unique connection with his supporters. They really believe in him. They really believe that he is the man who's going to get them what they want. President Trump is the find out president, as I say all the time. He really does things. Obama talked about things. Trump does things. It's one of the things that has made him a transformative president. But when you say you're going to do things and then you don't do them, people get mad. And President Trump has time, but he needs to do something about the price of gas, the price of homes, the everyday things, the price of groceries, the price of your power bill, the price of your cable bill. Why do you think Tammy Baldwin is out there saying you shouldn't have to pay for Netflix and YouTube and Peacock and Amazon just to watch the Packers? When a do-nothing senator like Tammy Baldwin has a ready-made affordability issue that she can run on, you know that it's a crisis. And so President Trump, again, the clock is ticking. Americans aren't ready to pull all of their support for the war in Iran. This woman wants him to obliterate the country and walk away. But there is a ticking clock. And it's not going to be till November. President Trump remains very, very popular with Trump voters. Indiana showed us this. But this woman, she's real. And while the president is very popular, she's running out of patience. And pretty soon, we're going to have to not pull the president's popularity, but we're going to have to pull the patience of the people who voted for Trump, even if they voted three times. 822. When we come back, AOC doesn't think anyone earns $1 billion. So I'm going to ask her about the phone that she has in her pocket. I'm Benjamin Yond. This is Newstalk 1130, WISN.
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2: 94 eastbound, stop and go, Hawley to 35th. Westbound, 25th to Hawley's jammed up. And 94 westbound at Elm Grove, an accident on the left shoulder. 4145 northbound, still tight, north to Burleigh. Southbound's backed up, Good Hope to Capitol. I'm Bonnie Green, and that's your latest total traffic.
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0: Did you know my mom? I got that line a million times from Rosemary. She always said I was one of her favorite children. She only had three, so I was one of the favorites. Welcome back. Mother's Day soundtrack here on this pre-Mother's Day Friday edition of the Benjamin Yacht Show. Getting some really good texts from moms about what they don't want for Mother's Day. And one text from a dead man walking. I'll get to him before we wrap up today's show. But I don't usually go back and talk about the thing that we just talked about. And I do want to get to this AOC bit. But I got some really good texts after we played that phone call from the frustrated Trump voter. Texter here in the 262. Ben, I feel just like that woman. Voted three times. But he campaigned to the little guy. That's what got him elected. Garbage men, DoorDash, McDonald's. He's losing us. I absolutely understand the frustration. I also understand this. Texter from the 612. Boy, they're listening to us up in the People's Republic of Minnesota. Ben, the question becomes, do those of us who understand what's going on or the people in charge are doing what's going to have to be settled, we have to finish the job. I'd rather finish the job than stop because of the polls. Being president's not an easy job. And I got probably three or four texts of people saying, well, he's just one man. What can one man do? I understand that, guys. I do. But one, in politics, if you're explaining, you're not winning. Two, it's never a good strategy to tell someone who is sharing their feelings with you that they don't know what they're talking about. Yes, House, Senate, Congress, President, Executive, Legislative, Judicial. Yes, all of that plays a role. But let me tell you, frustrated Trump voters don't want to be told, well, if you just understood how government worked, they voted for the president because they wanted to change how government worked. Now they're paying $4.50 a gallon for gas. And at the end of the day, one is very real. One gets blamed. One we blamed on Joe Biden. And one gets shuffled to the back. That one phone call, I'm giving this president till the end of May, that's a ticking clock. We could spend hours going down the laundry list of examples of how stupid Alexandria Ocasio-Cortez is. Saying that she's an idiot is kind of like saying the sun's going to come up. It is a fact. There's no need to debate it. It's not breaking news. If all I did was, hey, AOC said something stupid, I could do it. I could do it Dan O'Donnell style. Your daily Trump date, your unhinged liberal of the day. You could do, and now Sandy Cortez is a moron, and just play something that she says or wrote, and it's right there for you. There's a new podcast interview that's making the rounds, and she said a lot of dumb things. This is the same interview where she said that we didn't have democracy in America till 1964, the Civil Rights Act, and that black people actually created democracy in this country because they made something out of nothing, completely ignoring the founding of this nation. I instead want to take her to task for what she said about earning $1 billion. Because to AOC, earning $1 billion shouldn't just be fiscally impossible, it should be morally reprehensible.
1: There's a certain level of wealth and accumulation that is unearned, right? You can't earn $1 billion.
2: That's right.
1: You just can't earn that.
2: That's exactly correct.
1: You can get market power, you can break rules, you can do all sorts of things. You can abuse labor laws,
2: yep.
1: You can pay people less than what they're worth,
2: yep.
1: But you can't earn that, right?
2: That's right?
1: And so you have to create a myth that since you didn't earn that, you have to create a myth of earning it.
0: You don't earn $1 billion. Essentially, what she's saying is you steal $1 billion. You steal $1 billion from workers. You steal $1 billion from somebody. There's no possible way that you could ever create a product that would make you a billionaire. I don't want to waste time with the straw man debate of okay, Sandy, how much money am I allowed to earn? Is $1 million okay, or should I give that money to you and the communists? Is it okay if, as one of 32 men in the world, even old 42-year-old Aaron Rodgers is going to get $15 million to play quarterback for the Pittsburgh Steelers? How much money should we be able to keep of our money? How much money do I not have to earn? At what point does the government stop holding my hand and buying my groceries and paying my rent and giving me an Obama phone? I don't want to do that. I simply want to ask AOC if she has an iPhone. I don't think she's an Android person. So chances are that Alexandria Ocasio-Cortez, like millions and millions and millions and millions of other Americans, has an iPhone. I remember the phones before the iPhone. The clamshell ones. I had the Motorola Razr. Remember that? The thin one?
3: Oh, yeah, yeah.
0: It fit in your pocket perfectly. It was flat. You could just... the strategy behind phones up until the iPhone was to make them smaller and smaller so that you could wear them like an old man on your belt like you're Batman, or that you could put them in your pocket and walk around without having some sort of big, bulky phone. Got to remember, in the early 2000s, young women were wearing those hip huggers.
3: Oh, yeah.
0: Which, by the way, those are still better than the mom jeans that have come back. I don't know why young ladies are wearing jeans now up above their belly button. That wasn't a good look in the 90s, and it's not a good look now. But before the iPhone came along, you could call, you could text. But the iPhone changed the game. All of a sudden, everybody wanted an iPhone. The first iPhone wasn't very good. It just was the first touchscreen phone that was out there. Go back and watch the videos. You had like two apps, right? You had the app that you could use that looked like a lighter, and then you had the app where it looked like a glass of beer, and if you tilted it like you were drinking a beer, the beer disappeared. That was it. That was all the iPhone had. You had your stocks tab, but really, how many people were checking their stocks on their phones in 2006 or 7 or 8 or whenever it was that the iPhone came out? The iPhone didn't do anything that you couldn't do with something else. Again, you could call, you could text. BlackBerries had a keyboard. You could write an email. Steve Jobs became a billionaire because Apple decided to sell iPhones. And he improved the lives of millions of people. He changed lives for the better for millions of people, not just here in the United States, but across the globe. Here are Apple's key stats from last year. And I want to know how Apple didn't earn this. Apple generated $416 billion in revenue in 2025. By region, America generated the most revenue for Apple, followed by Europe. iPhone sales were responsible for 50% of Apple's total revenue. Apple had $112 billion in net income in 2025, a new record. iPhone revenues reached $209 billion in 2025. Apple sold an estimated 247 million iPhones in 2025. There are over 1.5 billion active iPhone units worldwide. The iPad brought in $28 billion in revenue in 2025. Apple's wearable home and accessory segment generated another $35 billion in revenue. That's your Apple Watch. Apple sold about 33 million watches, 80 million AirPods, and 6.2 million HomePods in 2025. Mac revenue, you know, the computers that they used to make, $33 billion in 2025. Apple made over $100 billion from its service agreements alone. That's iTunes. Over 1.2 billion people subscribed to apps in iOS. Apple Pay, the credit card linked to your phone or your watch, had over $9 trillion in transaction volume in 2025. Steve Jobs did not invent many things. Steve Jobs' genius, if you want to use that word, was that he took something that somebody else had already made and he made it better. He figured out a way to make it cool. He figured out to transform something that was a tool or a piece of technology into something that was part of the pop culture. There were MP3 players before the iPod. The Zune existed. And it actually was, in many ways, a better music player. It was a terrible product, but it was a better music player. You can get far better headphones than Apple AirPods. I mean, you could spend for $100 and get yourself a far better off-brand, but Apple sells AirPods, and Apple people love Apple stuff. They got an iPhone, an iPad, an iWatch, iHome, iEverything else. Millions of people in this country now can talk, text, jump on social media, watch TV, watch movies, read the news, track their location, track their heartbeat, monitor their kids, all of that based on the iPhone. I don't like the iPhone. I don't have one. Pretty happy with my Google phone. But did Apple not earn that? Did Apple not earn its billions? And again, $416 billion in revenue. Apple's bigger than pretty much every state in the country. Did it not earn that? Did it not give you a product that you wanted? Did it not give you a service, an innovation, something that has brought value to your life? I guarantee you that Alexandria Ocasio-Cortez, when she films her closet makeup videos where she rants about how bad capitalism is, I almost promise you that she's doing that from an iPhone. She is using the product that she paid money for because she wanted that product from a company that she thinks is morally reprehensible because they measure revenue with B's, not M's or T's. Companies are not kings. They're not governments. They don't take. If you don't pay your taxes, the United States government will eventually send a man or a woman with a badge and a gun to make you pay your taxes. If you don't pay your taxes, you go to jail. If you don't give Alexandria Ocasio-Cortez the amount of money that she believes that you owe the federal government, someone will come and take it from you. If you don't buy an iPhone, you don't buy an iPhone. Apple is not forcing someone to give them money. Now, we could probably talk about why they're making their phones in China and the fact that Americans don't want to hunch over a desk for 10 hours a day. But again, what's the alternative for the Chinese people who are making iPhones? What, walk behind the back end of an elephant? Walk behind the back end of an ox? Water buffalo, that was the animal I was thinking of. Do you want more mail order Chinese brides or people to be starved to death in some sort of concentration camp? The billionaires in this country have become billionaires by giving people products they want and or need and improving upon them daily. Government schools are pretty much the same today as they were when we went through school 30, 40 years ago. They're not improving. They're certainly not getting better results when it comes to reading, writing, and tests. The iPhone 17 is leaps and bounds better than the original iPhone. Same thing with the iPad. Same thing with every other piece of technology. Alexandria Ocasio-Cortez is an absolute idiot, but she can at least take a look at the marvel of modern technology that is the modern smartphone and realize that the people who make those phones are billionaires because they have earned every dollar. They came up with a product. They researched it. They developed it. They built it. They marketed it. And they convinced millions of people across the globe that this is going to help out your life. This is worthwhile. You should want to give me money so you can have all of this. But because Alexandria Ocasio-Cortez is an idiot, if she understands it, she certainly will never admit it. 844. When we come back, I got the list, including the list from Susan in Cedarburg about Mother's Day gifts that mom does not want. I am Benjamin Yant. This is News Talk 1130 WISN.
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5: 94 eastbound, still stop and go. Holly to 35th. Westbound, it's 25th to Holly that's backed up. 94 westbound at Elm Grove, an accident on the left shoulder. 4145 northbound, still tight. North to Burleigh. Southbound slows Good Hope to Capitol. And 794 westbound, a stall on the right shoulder at the Marquette Interchange. I'm Bonnie Green, and that's your latest total traffic.
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15: I thought we did enough. I try to mix it up.
0: There's never too much Merle.
15: The styles of music, the genres. We even did LL Cool J.
0: We got both types of music here, country and western. Welcome back, Benjamin Yod Show. It is Mother's Day. If you haven't picked up on the soundtrack hints, guys, Mother's Day is Sunday. Please don't be the dude standing there Sunday morning at 8 o'clock in the morning at the Pick and Save, going through the scraps of flowers that are left, and the two cards. And no, she doesn't want a bunch of hastily dipped chocolate-covered strawberries. Put some thought into it. So I asked the moms, because Benny and the Moms is a thing. And I got some great texts. Carpetland USA Flooring Center talking. Text line 414-799-1130. From Donna in Silver Lake. Ben, for Mom's Day, I don't want a buffet that's twice the normal price, especially since I can't eat 90% of what's there. A simple breakfast will do, or the boys could clean my pond for me and my deck furniture. So Donna's kids, pond and the deck, guys.
15: Oh, that's easy.
0: Let's step it up. Just get the power washer.
15: Yeah.
0: Donna, I'm a giver here. Susan in Cedarburg. Ben, the worst Mother's Day gifts are those noodle clay glass bead necklaces. I got two kids, bunch of those artsy gifts. Kids do laugh, though, when I put the necklaces on before we go to church. Best one? A poem that was written by my son in the seventh grade. Still have it hung up in the kitchen. You see, guys?
15: Yeah.
0: A little bit of thought. That's what you want to do. Another mom text in. Ben, please, for the love of 8 pounds, 6 ounce baby Jesus. Shout out to Ricky Bobby. No more lotions or bath soaps or the like.
15: Oh, yeah.
0: Now, this one I like. This mom. No vacuums, no pans. Yes to a chop saw and yes to a Smith & Wesson MP9. Okay.
15: Okay, mom.
0: I like that. Yeah. This guy here, dead man walking. I gave my wife a new push lawnmower for Mother's Day. Bro.
15: Oh, man.
0: It wasn't a Mother's Day. It was a Christmas. I will never forget the look on my mother's face. My dad bought her a box of dishes. And not dishes that we needed, just random dishes. And so she opens it, and literally, she's sitting there in the chair with a box of dishes in her lap, and she looks and she goes, why on earth would you think I want dishes?
16: You're always doing the dishes.
0: So you think buying me more dishes is what I want?
15: Oops.
0: Gentlemen, it is Mother's Day. Take your mom out, spend some time with her, and if you are the dad of young children, understand mom probably just wants about 20 minutes of peace and quiet.
15: Yeah.
0: Maybe you could take the kids to the movie or the park, get mom a bottle of wine and say, baby, here's some Netflix. We will see you later. But don't forget, gentlemen, it is Mother's Day this weekend. See you Monday. I'm Benjamin Yont. 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
17: Ben, it's Friday, buddy. Tell the prudes to dial back in Monday morning. You go ahead and talk about big racks and tight backs all you want. Enjoy the weekend, you and Greg. Take care.

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1: 94 eastbound, a stop-and-go delay still from Hawley to 35th. Westbound, it's 25th to Hawley that's backed up. 4145 northbound slow north to Burleigh, and 4145 southbound Good Hope to Capitol, a delay. 794 westbound, a stall on the right shoulder at the Marquette Interchange. I'm Bonnie Green, and that's your latest total traffic.
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10: Good morning. I'm Doug Russell. Iran and the U.S. traded rocket fire Thursday, but President Trump continues to push for a peace deal. Fox's Ashley Webster has the latest from Tel Aviv.
11: Central Command says U.S. Navy destroyers were moving through the Strait of Hormuz to the Gulf of Oman when they came under an unprovoked attack from Iran. U.S. forces responded, striking back at those launch sites. On Truth Social, President Trump says, quote, great damage was done to the Iranian attackers and that numerous small boats were completely destroyed. And next week, of course, President Trump will travel to Beijing. He says a peace agreement with Iran could be reached before he leaves on that trip, but he also says that if it doesn't happen, he will resume bombing in Tehran.
10: Despite hostilities in the Strait of Hormuz, CENTCOM stated the ceasefire remained in effect between the U.S. and Iran. Former Pewaukee school bus driver Thomas Felser has been found guilty on 8 of the 11 felony sexual assault of a child charges against him. The Waukesha County jury delivered not guilty verdicts for 3 counts of lesser felonies of sexual misconduct by school staff or volunteer. Sentencing on the other eight convictions is scheduled for July 24th. He could spend the rest of his life in prison.

0: The four victims were between 4 and 6 years old. And another Wisconsin Republican isn't running for re-election this year. State Representative Jesse Rodriguez from Oak Creek said Thursday she's decided against running this fall. She's represented the 21st Assembly District for 13 years, saying she wants to spend more time with her family. Checking the Holiday Automotive of Fond du Lac Sports Scoreboard, the Brewers were off last night. They'll take on the Yankees for the first of three tonight. Jacob Mizorowski will pitch against Max Fried. Game time at AmFam Field is set for 6:40. From the Orthopedic Associates of Wisconsin News Center, I'm Doug Russell on Wisconsin's most listened to radio station, News Talk 1130 WISN.
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3: Bucks owner Jimmy Haslam wants Giannis Antetokounmpo's future sorted out before next month's NBA draft, saying he's either staying or accepting a trade. After finishing their road trip on a winning note, the Brewers are back home to face the Yankees in a weekend series opener tomorrow. The NFL is reportedly splitting four games from ESPN's Monday night doubleheaders between YouTube and Netflix this season. I'm Frank Arity.
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0: It is Mother's Day weekend. It's just about here. And if you count Friday as the weekend, I do after I get off work, and I count it for people who are done with the workday on Friday as your weekend's here, because I count Friday as part of the weekend. So once you're off work, it's Mother's Day weekend. So for all the moms out there, the grandmas, the aunts, the godmoms, those who act as moms, we wish you a very happy, healthy, and blessed weekend, and we hope you have an outstanding time celebrating what really should be every day, Mother's Day and Father's Day, but we honor them, the mothers at least, this weekend. We'll have some fun Mother's Day stuff to talk about in hour number two. Hint, hint. It's going to cost you a little more to take mom out these days. We'll have that for you, plus lots more regarding the Mother's Day holiday. But first, let's get you the ticket to get into the program. The Carpetland USA Flooring Center Talk and Text Line, 414-799-1130, 414-799-1130. Hit me up on X. On X, my handle is Jason Gotch. My name, one word, Jason Gotch, G-O-C-H, on the last name spelling for my X handle. And you can always find me as well via the TalkBack machine. Those of you who use the iHeart app, you know what I'm talking about, that red microphone button that's on that app. Push it down in about 30 seconds, 25 or 30 seconds. Don't go more than 30 because it'll cut you off. It's like the old answering machine tape days. You know, somebody talking to the answering machine too long, you go, beep, beep, beep, cut you off. You wouldn't be able to get the person's number if they didn't say it at the start. So when I always leave messages, you leave my number at the start and the end so the person could write it down in the old days. So if you want to do that, push the red microphone button. Let me know what you're thinking. Did we do work the talkbacks into the program? Where we start today is the conflict in Iran. And it seems like a broken record, movie Groundhog Day type scenario now where the President Trump comes out and says, we're close to a deal, we're close to a deal. Then later in the day, the Iranians say, yeah, we're not close to a deal. Then there's a skirmish in the Middle East. They say the ceasefire is not broken, and we do it all over again. Or we're going to have negotiations, then the negotiations are off, and here we are. Gas is, what, $4.50 a gallon here in Wisconsin. Oil's about $4.40. Gas nationally is about $4.40, 50 cents, something like that. It's up a lot from last year. Oil prices are up. But a very noble goal here I still maintain. Look, I'm worried about the midterm elections. I still believe, I said it last week, I'm going to say it again. I still believe that the left-wing progressives in America, these new age Marxists, scare me more and are more dangerous for our country than even a nuclear Iran. It's not that I want a nuclear Iran. I do not want to see what happens if the left wing takes over this country, because they are out to punish and destroy anybody that doesn't agree with them. And if they don't get to you and punish you and destroy you, their policies certainly will. This is personal to them now. It's like a religion to them, destroying the Trump movement, destroying Trump, destroying his supporters, and bringing about Marxist policies. So that scares me a lot if they get power. But a nuclear Iran scares me a lot as well. But where does this conflict go from here, I think, is a good thing to analyze at this point, because this conflict is over 2 months old, and a lot of people, I think, thought it'd be done by now. Look, on the air, I said I thought it'd be done between Easter and Mother's Day, and Mother's Day weekend's here, and it's not done yet, and it's not close to being done. So the right thing to do, what's the right thing to do? And what's the course the president should pursue from this point on? Obviously, it's a noble goal to not have Iran have a nuclear weapon. We've set them back a good distance from that goal with all the bombing that we've done. But we have to remember the Iranian leadership. I think it comes down to this for them. Their philosophy is win or die. Their philosophy is not rational. Their philosophy is not wanting to be a good actor and welcome into the world stage. You can't do what you try to do with Kim Jong-un. It didn't work out. But Kim Jong-un does not have a suicide pact on himself out there in North Korea. The Iranians don't care. Hey, we die, we get the 72 virgins. We're dying for the cause. Kim Jong-un, you say, hey, you know, make this into like a paradise. Make it into, you know, a first world country. You'll have money. You'll have all this travel. It'll be great. Didn't work with him. But that you're not going to sell that to the Iranian mullahs. So these people have a win or die philosophy. And there's a lot of talk from experts that the people now in charge are more radical than the people we killed. And maybe that's not why it's not going anywhere, so to speak. So what do you do if you're the president? and the United States of America, specifically President Trump, though, and maybe what is the biggest challenge of his presidency? I guess COVID might have been before, but is this a bigger challenge than COVID? Probably not, because COVID wreaked so much havoc in so many circles of our country, health-wise, economy. It cost President Trump the 2020 election. He would have won the popular vote in 2020. In February of 2020 and early March of 2020, the Democrats were in complete disarray. I don't know how many people remember this. They couldn't even count the votes in Iowa correctly in the Iowa caucus. They were a laughingstock, the Democrat side. And then COVID happened. They demonized Trump. They changed all the election rules, and Joe Biden got elected. But Trump would have won that election. Things were going along really well until COVID hit. But this is probably at least the biggest crisis for him, definitely internationally, but as far as not getting things to go our way immediately or close to immediately since the COVID crisis for the president. Obviously, illegal immigration is a huge problem, but President Trump sealed off the border in a couple months. You got a big part of that problem gone, and now you're deporting the people who are here illegally. Economy, sure, but inflation has come down. The economy is better than it was when President Trump took over a year and a quarter ago, like 15 months ago. So there's 16 months ago now. There's a lot of different scenarios here, but what do you do if you're the president if the Iranians won't play ball with you? There's a few scenarios. If you're the president, do you just, if not declare victory, say mission accomplished, Iran's not going to get a nuke anytime soon, we're done with this, we have other things to worry about at home, we've set them back years already, and even if there's no memorandum of understanding, we're going to call it a day and say we've done the job we needed to do for the foreseeable future. Obviously, that's not the end goal the president wanted. That's not the end goal a lot of people want. And it would probably get a lot of backlash from many different sides if President Trump does that. There's also the idea of just keep the blockade going and hopefully economically from within, the regime collapses. Could that happen? Sure. How long will that take? What effect will that have on the American economy? I mean, when you have oil this high, you trade it on the international market, it affects things in the economy. You got to get goods and services from point A to point B. You got to move, whether it's the guy who builds your refrigerator getting to work, the guy who puts it together at work and it's got to get shipped, then the shipping costs are there. All that kind of stuff factors in. So it can create a dent in the economy. Now, the economy still has been very resilient, which is good. But if you keep the blockade going and oil stays high and this becomes a stalemate for months, what effect does that have on the U.S. economy? Now, another option, blockade keeps going and arm the Iranians. There's been talk that, hey, it's time to find a way to get weapons to the Iranian citizens. I think that's easier said than done. What are you going to do? You're going to drop them in there? Who's going to get them? Remember, the Revolutionary Guard still has a stranglehold on this country. And sadly, it's because they killed more than 40,000 people in the last few months who were protesting. Who is left to protest? Who's left to grab the guns? Are people going to do that knowing people they know got mowed down in the streets earlier this calendar year? Maybe not. Maybe they would, but probably not, I guess would be the better way to put it. And also, how about ground troops? Is that a possibility for the United States? I don't think there's any appetite for ground troops. But let's be honest, if you want to end this thing and truly change Iran and change regime, even though they say that's not the goal, and make sure the nuclear weapon never happens in Iran and gets in Iranian hands with these... mullahs in charge and the Revolutionary Guard, the way you do it is you send ground troops in. And it'd be a very tough fight, and sadly, it would be a bloody fight. But that would change the regime. The U.S. would ultimately win that, I'm very confident. Our military is by far the best military in the world. Bravest men and women you're going to find on the planet. They would win that, and you would eliminate Iran as a nuclear threat for not just the foreseeable future, I would say for a long, long time and maybe forever. Because the U.S., if they won, you would control the country and decide who rules it. But again, I don't think that's an option on the table. Also, make a deal with Iran, maybe not the greatest deal President Trump has made, a good deal, but maybe not a great deal. You make a deal with them because the president keeps saying, and I'm going to play the soundbite here in a second, but the president keeps saying they can never be a nuclear nation. But do you make a deal with them at this point and say, You trust them? Do you trust the Revolutionary Guard? Do you trust the Mullahs? I don't. But trust plus verify, will we have the ability to verify there? So there's a lot of ways this thing can go. But what we've noticed over the last few weeks is the idea of a quick peace doesn't seem to be happening. The idea that the Iranians are going to play ball with us doesn't seem to be happening. Now, maybe they do. Maybe in the next week or so, all this changes. Maybe before President Trump goes to China and he says that trip is on next weekend. Maybe this whole thing is, at least there is a peace deal in place, or the memorandum of understanding is signed, so they eventually get an agreement. But Iran saying they now want to control the Strait of Hormuz for their own security. They didn't control it before this thing started. That can't happen. So this is a tough one for the president and the country. Where does it go from here? Time will tell. But one thing we know is the Iranian leaders are crazy. It's kind of like dealing with the Democrats here. They're crazy. You're not going to talk sense into these people. People are like, oh, we got to trans the kids. We got to have illegal aliens on the streets. I mean, are you going to talk any sense to those people? I mean, they don't budge an inch, even when they lose elections. Oh, it's okay to kill the billionaires. That's fine. To steal stuff from the local store, because that's restorative justice. Let the criminals walk down the streets. Don't have bail for them. Just let them process through the system. It's the honor system. None of that makes any sense. It's like dealing with the Iranian mullahs. It makes no sense. Even Trump has said this before. I'm on the phone with Iran, and we're just yelling back and forth. These people, they don't make any sense. We don't know what they're doing. They're just yelling at, I'm yelling at Iranians all day. When you're yelling at people all day and they're not making any sense, it's because they're borderline nuts. If you have rational people that you're dealing with, there's always going to be give and take in a negotiation. No matter what you do. Look, you go to the car dealer, they got the sticker price, everybody knows you negotiate. But if you go in there and you offer them $20,000 for a $40,000 car, nothing's going to get done and you're going to budge on that. Oh, you know, offering 35, well, we'll come down to 37. How about I go up to 35.5? Oh, we can do 36. 36 is a little high. So I looked at the invoice, online, it's 35,750. All right, let's do 35,750. But if neither side's going to budge, if the guy owning the dealer, no, 40,000, not one penny less. Or the guy coming, 20,000 or 25,000, not one penny more. Nobody's going to budge on that. So you're not dealing with rational actors, and I think that's a concern. It's very interesting to see where this goes, because clearly one thing we know is that the Iranian regime is very entrenched in that country. It hasn't fallen yet, and if you keep the blockade on, maybe it falls. But when is that going to happen? And does President Trump want to invest as much political capital into it as he has already, and even more? And I think the answer to that might be yes. The one thing I haven't brought up about this yet, and then we'll play the president. But President Trump, I think, knows he's a transformational president. And I think he cares about the midterm elections. But maybe he doesn't see the left as big a threat as the Iranian mullahs. Maybe I and President Trump just disagree on that. And that's fine. Family disagreements are fine. And maybe the president's right. Maybe he has more information than I do what's going on behind the scenes in Iran and how close they are to a nuclear weapon and what they wanted to do with that thing or things that they create, those nuclear weapons. But when you think about the president and transformational president in his mind, he has been. The idea that he's going to transform and save the world and make sure Iran is not a threat to the world when he leaves office, maybe that's more important to him than winning the midterms. It's very possible that is. And who knows, maybe in the future that turns out to be right. Like, we might never know because Iran might be disarmed by that point. But if he does this, it might be one of his most important victories that he's accomplished. And maybe nobody will even acknowledge it like they should in the future because we don't know what threat Iran really was. We do, but we don't know how really close they were to using that nuke against United States interests or Israel or something that would have truly started a World War III. Now, real quick here, I want you to hear the president because it's very clear, just to build on what I just said, the president has not deviated from what you're about to hear. He's changed on a lot of things as he should. He's a deal maker. But this is what the president has said from day one, and he's not changing.
1: An excursion down to Iran because we can't let them have a nuclear weapon. Look, and this is very simple. Iran cannot have a nuclear weapon because as tough as they are, we want to keep them alive. We want to keep all of you alive. Iran cannot have a nuclear weapon, and they won't. And they've agreed to that, among other things. Yeah.
0: Well, they agree to it. They tell the president, apparently, and then they come out and they say they haven't agreed to it. Again, probably a lot of posturing there. Who knows what's going on with the negotiations behind the scenes. But you heard the president, they cannot have a nuclear weapon. So that's it. Question is, how do you make that happen? A lot harder than I think everybody would want it to be at this point, but still an important mission for the United States. Let's get to the Spring Green Cash Contest to start this hour number 9 Central Time Zone, the 9 o'clock hour here. The nationwide keyword this hour in the Spring Green Cash Contest is win. 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So again, we want you to win some money. We've had 5 winners already for WISN, News Talk 1130, WISN, in the money in this Spring Green Cash Contest. 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You have until 9:55 Central Time to get that word in there and hopefully win yourself some Mother's Day cash. Hopefully one of the moms wins or somebody who's taking mom out goes ahead and wins that money. When we come back, an unhinged lunatic leftist loses it after an important conservative victory. Plus, our state senator, or our U.S. senator here in Wisconsin, makes the state proud. We'll have that right after this.
2: 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And if you're someone who is playing more, then we have something that'll stretch your golf budget. It's Golf for Less Online. 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
0: 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Talkback machine on the iHeart app, that red microphone button. You see it, push it down. Tell me what you're saying in 25 or 30 seconds or less. We work those into the show, and also on X at Jason Gotch is my X handle. Scott from the South Side, 414. Jason, the Iranian should open up a book about the Japanese and Harry Truman about win or die. So as President Trump needs to get this thing over with. So there you go. So again, the Japanese with the win or die did not fare very well. Let's just put it that way. But it took an atomic weapon to end that war. I don't think President Trump's going to use that. He's already said it. I don't think he should use that. But would it take ground troops to get the Iranians to fall in line with what we want to do? Possibly. Will we use ground troops? I don't think so. I don't want ground troops in Iran. I don't think the American people have a stomach for it. So what's the solution? Well, hopefully the president will be able to give that to us. Maybe there's other ways to get around to make a deal. It's going to be hard, though, I think, in my opinion. Matt Lomira says they're going to impeach President Trump the whole time after the midterms. That's assuming the Democrats get elected, of course. So what's he really going to get done after that happens? A lot of executive orders, probably. That's really the only way to govern. Hopefully you keep the Senate and get judges through as well. Let's see, we have here 262, Jason, Iran is the master of stringing people along. It's the only power play they have. The hope is that Trump or the Americans get bored and political pressure becomes so much that we cut and run. They'll be left in place. They rebuild their nuclear program and absolutely would use it against us in retaliation to what we did to them. So we got to finish the job. The question is, how do we do it? Because I don't know. That's the biggest question. How do we finish the job in Iran without ground troops? Does the blockade get it done? Maybe, maybe not. How long will the blockade last? What will that do to the world economy? Can another bombing run get it done? Probably not. You don't get entrenched regimes out of power just through air superiority and bombs. Usually you need more than that. So story left to be played out here. Maybe the Iranians play ball, but I kind of doubt it because they haven't done it already. They're acting like they won this thing. They haven't. but they're acting like the winners. It's like they don't care. Their philosophy is they don't care. They're either going to win or die, and they've accepted that. All right, let's get to this text because it's so fitting for what I'm about to play. 262 says, Jason, you honestly don't need to keep saying unhinged crazy lefty. Just say Democrat. Save yourself two words with a laughing emoji. It's a good point. It really is. So the Republicans are actually, we're not going to take it anymore, the theme song of my show. They're actually playing to win in the South. Ever since the Supreme Court decision on you cannot gerrymander districts based on race, the Republicans in Louisiana, Alabama, South Carolina, Mississippi, Tennessee, DeSantis knew the decision was coming. We knew he was going to be aggressive. But in all these other places, they're looking to knock out at least one gerrymandered for race district. And they just passed it earlier this week. I think yesterday it went through, and the governor down in Tennessee, Governor Lee, already signed it into law. So Tennessee had one Democrat district drawn based on race. It was in the Memphis area. They eliminated that district. Tennessee is going to be a complete Republican state now as far as congressional representation goes. And they were 8-1. They're going to be 9-0. South Carolina is going to get rid of Jim Clyburn. He was the kingmaker that made Joe Biden president. He got black voters in South Carolina to vote for Joe Biden in that primary when Biden was left for political dead in the early primary season of 2020. And then everything flipped for Joe Biden. They made all the deals, and Biden became the Alzheimer's president or dementia president, whatever you want to call him. But they're going to eliminate Jim Clyburn's district. He's had good relations with the Republicans of 50 years. They're going to draw him out. He's done. He's all upset about it. They all are. So at what the Democrats do, you remember from the Scott Walker Act 10 stuff up here in Wisconsin. They act like petulant children. They go to the Capitol. They scream. They sing their songs. They shout. They threaten. They do their stuff. They wear masks, too, of course. They did that in Tennessee yesterday. The Capitol's in Nashville. One of the people there is a state representative by the name of Justin Pearson. That probably won't ring a bell for you, but if you're really a political dork, it might. He, a few years ago, I think it was 2023, got expelled from the Tennessee legislature because they were debating a gun control bill, and he took a bullhorn through the House chamber down there and just started shouting at people. Just totally violated decorum, was way over the top with a couple other legislatures. One other person got kicked out. This is a Nashville guy, Shelby County. So they reinstated. No, I think he might be Memphis, actually. So he's a Memphis guy from down in Memphis. So they reinstated him because it's far left down there in Memphis. And he's still in the legislature. Well, he is big mad yesterday. His district's not even being eliminated. They might get to the state house and state senate changes eventually. But for the purpose of the U.S. rep, this doesn't affect him except he's a Democrat. So he's walking to the chamber yesterday in the legislature, Tennessee State Legislature in Nashville. And there's a police officer who happens to be white, Justin Pearson. And this is important for this what I'm about to play you. He's black. So the officer's just standing there. He puts his hands up like, I'm not doing anything. And the officer never touches this guy. He's just standing there because it's a tense situation. You got to provide security for these legislators of both parties walking through. There's a lot of people there. You don't know what's going to happen. We live in the post-Charlie Kirk assassination world. They try and kill Trump, it seems like, every other week, sadly. Democrats never seem to back down from their rhetoric. So even though this guy's a Democrat, nobody knows who's going through. Things like, you got to have good security. So the officer and a few other officers are just doing their job. And here's how Justin Pearson acts, getting right in the face of one of these officers who just stands there, puts his hands up and says, hey, I'm not doing anything. He doesn't say anything back. Listen to this disrespectful jerk.
16: What's wrong with you? What is wrong with you? Stupid mother.
0: And we're going to get along with these people and find common ground. The whole thing's bleeped out, but you get the idea why to do that. Didn't want to violate the FCC broadcast license. He was saying all that to the police officer who was providing security. Cop never got in front of him, never stopped him, never did anything like that. Was just standing off to the side, maybe a little bit blocking the way, but clearly Pearson could get through. Somebody in his contingent calls the officer a pig. Can you imagine if this was a white police officer on the street saying that to any minority offender that they were arresting who had committed a crime? We would never hear the end of it. Racist America. America's a terrible place. Oh, we can't live in America anymore. It's so bad. This is the history. This is why we need a, this is why we need reparations and all this other nonsense. But this guy can just berate a police officer. Somebody in contingent calls him a pig. He calls him a bleep, bleep, bleep, bleep, bleep. Guy's just doing his job, probably making 70 grand a year, and he's got to stand there and take that abuse from that absolute punk, Justin Pearson. I mean, and he keeps getting reelected. And hey, buddy, you know what? If you want to change the laws in Tennessee, instead of going off on the cop, win some elections, but nobody wants your party because you're a bunch of, yeah, I got to say more than Democrat, crazy lunatics. Absolutely infuriating. Now, on a better note, Ron Johnson continues to fight a very good fight in Congress, and he tries to in the media, regarding the disaster that was known as the experimental COVID vaccine. He's doing interviews wherever he can. He's got investigative committees. He talks about how over 38,000 people died after getting the shot within a day or two or a week of getting the shot, how all these people dropped dead. Nobody wants to talk about it. Ron Johnson did this interview recently. Listen to what he had to say about COVID vaccine injuries.
18: My staff and I conducted a little calculation. We looked at, okay, what is the number of deaths per dose? For COVID injection, it was 25.5 deaths per million doses. For the flu, about 0.46. So COVID injections had a 55-fold increase in deaths per million doses. And still, FDA officials hid behind that algorithm, and they told the people they're actually treating for what they diagnosed as injection injuries, they told them, we're not seeing safety signals.
0: Okay, so they totally lied. Johnson's got the facts there. And this is, again, medical profession people. I know you listen to the show. And I know I'm very skeptical of your profession right now. There's good people in there. This is the reason why. If this experimental vaccine was out there, everybody knows stories. Everybody's heard stories. Everybody knows people who, oh, I know a few people that I went to high school with, a couple people. In their 40s, they didn't wake up. These were not drug users. These were not alcoholics. These were family people. They went to bed and they just had a cardiac episode. Come on. Healthy people do not have cardiac episodes except in rare, rare cases in their 40s. Unless they're doing drugs, unless they've lived the hard life, things like alcohol. Yes, it happens. But when you're not one of those people, you don't, it's not random people getting, I mean, they talk about these turbo cancers out there, and you hear Ron Johnson say they totally misrepresented the injuries and they're still injecting people. Now, this would normally be a big story, right? I mean, come on, if you're a media person, if you're someone in the media or you're an upstart, you want to be in big media. You want to work for the New York Times, the Washington Post in the old days. You want to be on CNN. You want to work for NBC, ABC, CBS. You want to be. This is a story you would dig into, man. I want to be the next Woodward and Bernstein, but I'm going to do it in science. And I'm going to dig in. I'm going to get these stories out there. Nobody does it. Nobody does it. It's like regime-sanctioned propaganda from the science community. It's all one-sided. There's curiosity, but it's not being out there. It's not being put out there in the mainstream media, so to speak. Things like what Ron Johnson's saying. And then you have to trust mainstream media. Mainstream media tells the truth both sides. And I have friends like this. I love them. They're dear friends of mine. But they actually, if you read the Milwaukee Journal Sentinel, that's real media. It's not right-wing radio, and it's not MSDNC, and I'm a moderate, and I'm gonna go to the Milwaukee Journal Sentinel for the truth. Or I'll go to New York Times and Washington Post. They're papers of record in the country. You know, these are trained journalists. They're propaganda ministers at this point. Maybe at one point they had some journalistic integrity, but they're propaganda ministers for the far left and whatever the far left wants to be heard. They voice it out, and the far left loves the COVID vaccine. You know, if you work for Kamala Harris's campaign in 24, you ought to be vaxxed and fully boosted. What kind of a dope running a campaign demands that at this point? I mean, are you vaccinated and fully boosted for COVID in 2024? She'll probably do it again when she runs in 28. But now, again, the curiosity. You think big media is going to pick up? They're going to want to talk to Ron Johnson. He's a sitting senator. He's in his, what, third term? He's a guy who's he has a lot of respect on Capitol Hill. He has a lot of respect in this state for good reason. You want to talk to Ron Johnson, right? Well, Ron Johnson in an interview with CNN scheduled. Listen to what happened this week.
18: 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I told him why I talked about they canceled the interviews.
0: Canceled the interview. He wanted to talk about this, the numbers on COVID, the stats of what he's finding, these people dropping dead, tens of thousands of people. CNN, you would think, hey, we're a major news organization. We need to hear this side. Maybe in their minds, they don't think it's accurate, but the old who, what, when, where, why, and the idea of getting both sides of the story out. Ron Johnson, who is a very powerful man in this country, can't even get on CNN to talk about the findings he's doing with his research into what happened with the COVID vaccine. And you think you get the truth from mainstream media? Just read the Democratic Party press releases. It's probably the equal truth you get in mainstream media these days. This is the Jason Gott Show. A billionaire did something cool way back when. Let's go into the history bucket because nobody's mentioning it in connection with this guy, and I think it's pretty cool. We'll do that next.
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0: Jason Gotcho, Carpetland USA, Flooring Center, Talk and Text Line, 414-799-1130. Coming down the text line 920, don't you remember they came up with sudden adult death syndrome to try and explain the deaths? Yes, they had a lot of explanations, but not much scientific inquiry from mainstream science into all those surprising deaths after COVID. Sudden and unexpected. It's also like, again, when ivermectin came out, people were saying ivermectin worked and other people were saying it was, but they right away to demonize ivermectin. They went, oh, ivermectin, you're taking horse dewormer. Have they never heard of repurposed drugs that doctors use? They might not have been used for that initial purpose, but then they find out it can be used and actually help. Perfect example. I had a toe fungus one time. I actually admit that on air. Several years ago now. Old-time doctor, he's since passed away, is a great guy. Told me, I can give you antifungal pills. You have to take them for almost a year. Or you can go to the store, get some Vicks VapoRub, put it on there. It'll work for you. Most likely, you probably 80% chance it's going to work. I said, well, doctor, I'm going to try the Vicks VapoRub. Sure enough, he said it'll take about 3-4 months. It worked. Who would have? Vicks VapoRub for a toe fungus? It worked for me, at least. Repurposed drug. I'm unbelievable. Unbelievable. This, the demonization of anybody who didn't go along with the Fauci narrative. It's terrible. All right, this story's on a much better note, though. So Ted Turner passed away. We talked about that. Happened, that news broke during my show a couple of days ago. And I know Ted Turner, at the end of his life, or the second half of his life, he was a crazed, wacko leftist after he met Jimmy Carter and became friends with him, married Jane Fonda. But initially, he was a pretty conservative guy. And in the 70s, he owned the Atlanta Braves. That was before all the Jimmy Carter and Jane Fonda stuff. And the Braves are bad. These weren't the 90s Braves that were in the World Series all the time. Maddox, Smoltz teams, if you're a baseball fan. David Justice on those teams. A lot of other really good players the Braves had back in that era. Won a World Series, went to the World Series a bunch of times, and lost as the NL champions. But the 70s, the Braves were awful. So Ted Turner owns the team, and he was kind of like a showman. He danced with the ball girls on the field after the game. He's a middle-aged guy at that point in his life. But his team had lost. The Braves had lost in 77, early 1977, 16 games in a row in early May. In the early, like April and early May. I mean, they lost a ton of games. So Ted Turner tells the manager, Dave Bristol, who Brewers fans might remember because he was the first ever manager of the Milwaukee Brewers. If they moved from Seattle and they came to Milwaukee, that was the first hire for the new Milwaukee Brewers, was Dave Bristol. He's the manager for a few years. Well, he becomes the manager eventually of the Braves, and the team's struggling. Ted Turner says, hey, Dave, you know what? Go scout the minor leagues for 10 days. I need to see what's going on here. He makes himself the manager. He's the owner, and he makes himself the manager. Ted Turner did not play baseball. He did not work in baseball other than buying a team because he was super rich. But he actually put on the uniform, managed a game on May 11th, 1977, against a very good Pirates team. Chuck Tanner, if you remember him, was the manager. Pirates were good in the 70s and in the early 80s. They ended up winning the World Series in 79. Dave Parker on those teams. So they lose in Pittsburgh, the Braves did, by a score of 2-1. So they lost 17 in a row. Turner wants to manage the team, but baseball goes nuts. Stuffy baseball goes crazy. The commissioner steps in and says, you can't do this. Owners can't manage the team. The players didn't seem to mind. Cito Gaston, who would become the manager of the Blue Jays and win a couple World Series, including beating Ted Turner's Braves in the early 90s, he said that Ted Turner didn't have baseball shoes, so Cito Gaston gave him a pair of his shoes. Ted never gave him back, but he's like, that's all right. Ted was a great guy. He's a great owner to work for. He was good to the players. But yeah, Turner managed the team, and then they said he couldn't do it. Great quote here from Ted Turner. Because they said he didn't have the experience needed to manage a team. He said, how do I get experience I need if they don't allow me to manage? Lack of familiarity with game operations. How do I get it if they don't allow me to manage? And he also says, if you lose $1.5 million a year, that's what he lost on the Braves apparently at the time, you should be able to do what you want with a ball club. Am I crazy? Am I the only sane man? Or am I the only nut? The guy in the stands can't figure this out. So Turner back then was suing baseball. I don't think he ever sued him on this one, but pretty cool. And that's the one thing about modern sports, too. In the old days, you had the characters, man. You had Ted Turner putting on a baseball uniform on a horrible Braves team, or, you know, for a horrible Braves to run the team. I mean, you never see that now. Everything is so corporate. Everything is so by the book. You say one thing on a line and it's the end and the PR team has to come in. In the old days, people could just be people and you could have some fun with things. I mean, that's probably the most fun thing that happened to that Braves team. I think they lost 100 games that year. I mean, having Turner in the dugout managing the team. And honestly, it's not like he became a brain surgeon. It's not like he's like, oh, I'm going to go take over brain surgeries now and start paying. No, he's a baseball manager. It's an entertainment business. I mean, who's the guy who managed the Astros? I can't remember. Gosh, off the top of my head, early 2000s. Managed the Astros. No, it was before Phil Garner. I can't think of his name. I'm going to look it up during the break. It's before Phil Garner. He said one time, you sit there, you fill out the lineup card, you sit there for six innings, and then the last three innings you actually work. I think it was Jimmy Williams. Yes, I believe it was Jimmy Williams who said that. Yeah, he was with the Red Sox. I think it was Jimmy Williams. I'm going to look it up to confirm it during the break. But yeah, fun side story about Ted Turner, who passed away earlier this week. We come back. Oh my goodness, what is happening at a Wisconsin high school? It's outrageous. And an elected official hates the American flag. Not here in this state, but somewhere in America. We'll talk about all that in hour number two.
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4: Good morning. I'm Doug Russell. President Trump is threatening Iran again after U.S. forces carried out strikes on military facilities, this in retaliation for an attack in the Strait of Hormuz. He's vowing, quote, we'll knock them out a lot harder and a lot more violently, end quote, if the two sides don't reach a deal. Fox's Kevin Cork in Washington with details.
5: Iran is said to be reviewing the latest U.S. proposal to hopefully some way, somehow end the war. The president insists this war will be over quickly, and he remains convinced that things are going unbelievably well.
6: We got rid of the first regime. We got rid of the second regime. We got rid of most of the third regime. And then they say, oh, is that regime change? I think it's the ultimate regime change.
5: Meantime, China has ordered companies to disregard U.S. sanctions targeting Iranian oil.
4: An Iranian official said the strikes don't constitute a resumption in fighting. The order, which only applies to several Chinese oil refiners, disavows companies from complying with foreign sanctions deemed illegitimate. Another Wisconsin Republican isn't running for re-election this year.
7: State Representative Jesse Rodriguez from Oak Creek said Thursday she has decided against running this fall. She's represented the 21st Assembly District for 13 years and says she's thinking of her family in her decision not to run. Rodriguez is just the latest Republican to drop out of the legislature following the announced departures of both Assembly Speaker Robin Voss and Senate Majority Leader Devin Lemieux. Republicans in the legislature are facing newly redrawn maps that are more favorable to Democrats, as well as increasing negative sentiment from voters heading into the midterms. Raymond Newport, Wisconsin Radio Network.
4: Checking the holiday automotive of Fond du Lac Sports scoreboard. The Brewers off last night. They'll take on

0: the Yankees for the first of three tonight. Before the game, the team will honor Hall of Famers Dave Parker and CC Sabathia with plaques on the team's Wall of Honor. NBA playoffs last night, two games. The Pistons beat the Cavaliers 107-97. The Thunder defeat the Lakers 125-107. 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
2: Another day, another frost advisory that runs through until 8 a.m., but we warm up pretty quickly today. Should get to around 66 inland, closer to 62 lakeside, as the wind shifts to the southeast in the afternoon. A few showers are possible overnight tonight and again on Saturday. Saturday's high in the upper 60s. I'm Fox 6 Chief Meteorologist Rob Haswell.
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0: So I know you're all on the edge of your seats because you know I have a sports background. I love politics. I love sports. I told you about the Astros manager who said, sit on your hands. You fill out the lineup card, sit on your hands for six innings, and then you work the last three managing the game. Wasn't Jimmy Williams. After I said that, I knew it wasn't, and I got texts coming here. Somebody says, Art Howe. A lot of people texting some great old Astros managers on the text line. I looked it up during the break, not the quote, but the Astros list. How could I forget it was Larry Durker in the 1990s? Larry Durker. He's a pitcher in the big leagues, then he became a manager. Never managed again, I don't think, after the Astros. But he was the guy who said, make the lineup card, sit on your hands for six innings, then manage the last three. Ted Turner could have handled that, right? He did at least for one game. They almost won. They lost the Pirates 2-1. If Ted Turner would have won that game he managed, they wouldn't have been able to kick him out the next day, right? Because he would have won the game. If he would have won that day, he would probably have been the manager for the 10-day sabbatical he gave the actual manager of the team at the time. So, yeah, that was a fun story from the 1970s. This is the Jason Gott Show. Carpetland USA Flooring Center Talk and Text Line is here for you. 414-799-1130, 414-799-1130. You can find me on X at Jason Gott is my X handle. And on the Talkback Machine, that free iHeart app. I know many of you had of it. And if you don't, come on, it's free. I mean, you don't get a lot of free stuff in the world, do you? Good free stuff. iHeart app is good. You get a lot of great programming on there, including my program. So if you don't have it, get it. You see, if you have it, you know about that red microphone button. 30 seconds, 25 seconds or less. Tell me what you're thinking, and we work those into the show. Now, our listeners are awesome because the text line's blowing up here. I did not see it, surprisingly. I'm good at multitasking, even though I hate that word. I like to say do two things at once. I have a monitor, Fox News, here during when I do the show, but I can't be surfing the internet during the show. My brain can only handle so much. But they haven't had this across the Fox scroll yet that I have seen. And a great listener, a great friend of the show, Jeremy from Franklin, texted me during the break and said, good morning, Jason. Jeremy from Franklin, did you see the state Supreme Court of Virginia struck down the redistricting gerrymandering by Spanberger and the Democrats? Very good news. So immediately I go to the computer, because usually I check the headlines right after the 10 o'clock news just to see if I miss anything. And sure enough, it pops up. Indeed, in the last hour, the Virginia State Supreme Court has struck down that referendum that was such big news in Virginia. The Democrats have got everything now. They're going to have the House of Representatives. They went from 6-5 in Virginia Democrat to 10-1. They broke every rule in their constitution to get this thing on the ballot late, but they did it anyway. And Scamburger, as I like to call her, pulled another big scam, and she stole those seats from the evil Republican. She said she was a moderate and she's a crazy Marxist. Well, the Supreme Court of Virginia, I told you at the time, I don't know if they had the spine. They should knock this down based on the law. I don't know if they had the spine to do it because they let the referendum go through, but they did have the spine. That's a Republican court, I believe either 4-3 or 5-2 in Virginia, and they said it violated the Constitution. So that referendum, that, by the way, only won 51-48 in a state, Virginia, that is 51-48. It wasn't as great. All these moderates and Republicans crossed over the Dem side. It was 51-48. And honestly, I think that referendum woke up a lot of Republicans. I know we still get some texters and some talkback people that say they're not going to vote. But I think a lot of people who are Republicans who are like, I don't know. I'm kind of, no. What they try to pull in Virginia woke up a lot of people nationally. But so that thing is null and void. They spent $30 million the Democrats did on it. And the best part's coming. Oh, I love beating these people in the political arena. But they spent $30 million. Scamburger used a lot of political capital because you only have so much political capital. It's not, I mean, people, you only can get so much done. She used a lot on this, and it's null and void. It's going to stay 6-5 in Virginia. And now it's Fox is on it right now. Trump has, Truth said, huge win for the Republican Party in American Virginia. The Virginia Supreme Court is wiped out. I went off the screen. But basically, so Trump is celebrating this as well, too, as the Supreme Court has blocked this new Democrat map. But you know what the best part of this whole thing is? Yeah, it's great to have Scamburger put in her place. It's great to have them waste $30 million. The state Senate leader who's Lucas, who had her offices raided and her pot shop that she has next to her office raided earlier this week in an investigation the DOJ started into her and corruption under Biden. It wasn't, Trump's a witch hunt. No witch hunt at all. it was Biden who started that investigation. Biden's DOJ, they just kept it going. The best part is the Supreme Court, no racial gerrymandering allowed decision came out since this referendum passed. And now, so the Democrats, instead of going +4 in Virginia, they're going back to hold serve 6-5. Maybe they pick up a seat, some say, and make it 7-4 because there's a seat there that could go either way. But right now it's 6-5. So let's say it's 6-5 after the election, or even 7-4. They're losing a seat in Louisiana. They're losing at least a seat in Alabama. They're losing a seat in Tennessee. They're losing a seat in South Carolina. And they lost 4 seats in Florida. So they lost. So they went from +4 to -8. It's great. What a great start to the Mother's Day weekend. Anytime the Democrats lose in the political arena, I, your humble host, Jason Gotch, is a happy man. So big ruling out of Virginia today. And again, they're the party that protects democracy. We're protecting democracy. And the court in Virginia said, you violated democracy. You violated your own constitution. They're not about protecting democracy, folks. They're about enriching themselves and achieving total power for the Marxist left. Now, this story should outrage you. This is from Todd Starnes' site, and it's also in some of the local Wisconsin Public Radio actually has a story on this as well. This is from the town of Watertown, and that is between Madison and Milwaukee. So it's a kind of along I-9, not a straight line, but it's in that vicinity. So we might have a lot of listeners in Watertown, so you might know what I'm talking about. So Watertown, the school there, Watertown High School, their symphony has been preparing to play the song you're about to hear in a second when I cue Dave, called A Mother of a Revolution. The band director has notified parents in October that the students would study and prepare this piece following the district's controversial policy. It requires advance notice to parents before controversial issues are thought, and parents are given an opt-out. 3 families opted out, but 1 student ultimately chose not to perform this. Now, why is this controversial? A mother of a revolution. The band director here tells us this is an important piece. It's going to be about music as activism and historical context. And this is such an important work, people are saying, in American music history. Well, what is this song? This song is to honor a transgender activist, they're calling her, Marsha P. Johnson. She is from New York City. She was involved in the Stonewall riots back there in the late 1960s, the Stonewall protests. So who is Marsha P. Johnson? She's not just a transgender activist. As the school board vice president, school board, it sounds like you got a good school board in Watertown. They're going to have a meeting next week on the 12th. So that is Tuesday. They're going to have a meeting on Tuesday, and they're going to decide if they're going to allow this symphony to perform this song. The vice president of the school board there, Sam, I hope I'm pronouncing your name right, Sam, O'Neill, said, my concern as I was reading about this, meaning the song, that it's described specifically as a celebration of Marsha Johnson, who was a cross-dressing prostitute who threw a brick at a police officer. And you don't think our schools indoctrinate people? I mean, of great music work and symphony, we know, I'm not a big symphony guy, but I mean, you can play Beethoven, you can play Brahms, you can play Bach. And they're saying this is such an important song. It was written in 2019. Come on, an important symphony written in 2019 to honor someone who was a cross-dressing prostitute who threw a brick at a police officer? I mean, it's clear the band director wants to indoctrinate the kids. This is a song nobody knows. We're going to play. Dave, why don't you play? This song, by the way, is awful. And I'm not a music expert, but this thing sounds awful. Take a listen to this. Okay, this is going to put you... I'm going to talk over this. This is going to put you to sleep if you're driving on the highway. Kind of like public radio does. It would put you to sleep. Somebody was off there. It looked, sounded like on one of the instruments. But does this sound like a great song that has to be performed? That this is a great, important, historical song? Does this sound like something that the kids think they can't debate? Beethoven, Brahms, Bach, Tchaikovsky, something that really has historical meaning. There are no words. This is it. You think this is great? Okay, Dave. I don't look. This station has been built by wonderful, awesome hosts. I am honored to be a small part of this station now. I do not want to lose the audience. People before me worked hard to build, and I am working hard to keep. I don't want to live by playing that. But can you make you send your kid to schools? And I had a text last week. Last week, somebody texted me because we were talking about on. How parents really need to try and do a job, keep your kids conservative, raise your kids, teach them right from wrong, teach them about the country, conservative principles, because they're going to encounter a lot of wackos along the way that are going to try and dispel them from that. But it really starts at home. And I had some poor texter say to me on the text line, I did all those things and I lost my kids politically. I sent them to UW-Madison. And I hear those stories from so many people out there that that's absolutely the case. That people send their kids away to college, and within one semester, they come back wacko leftists because of propaganda like this that is shoved down their throats and thrown in their faces. I mean, that song was terrible. You wouldn't play that if it was the 1,000th song in the book. The only reason that song is picked by this band director is because it advances the radical transgender and radical left-wing agenda to try and indoctrinate the children. If it's adults doing a symphony, fine. If it's professionals doing a symphony, I wouldn't pay 1 cent for it. And I don't even know if you could pay me $2,000 to sit through a symphony that had something like that. And I'm not a rich guy. But I don't need to be the propaganda like this. Honoring. This song is to honor someone who's a cross-dressing prostitute who threw a brick at a police officer. And you're bringing that to the school? You're bringing that because you got to tell the story. Oh, this is a great person. It's a cross-dressing prostitute. It's so important. Really? Come on. And you know what? I actually feel sorry because there's a lot of people in the gay community. Scott Besant. You think about Tammy Bruce, Rick Grinnell, people in part of the Trump administration. You think they want this? No. It's like a race to the bottom with these teachers to honor people who shouldn't be honored. Why would you honor that person for being a prostitute? I mean, who writes a song to honor a prostitute? And somebody throws a brick at a cop. It's unbelievable. It's right here in Watertown. Yeah, I hope the school board, if you're listening, we got listeners out that way. School, do the right thing. Hold the line. Don't let those kids be indoctrinated by that band teacher, because that's exactly the goal of this. There's no other goal to indoctrinate kids to the radical left-wing agenda. And again, you send your, you know what? A lot of good people in the schools, but those who homeschool at this point, I totally get you. I really do. I totally get. You're like, hey, I pay the tax money, but this stuff's so over the top. I don't want my kids exposed to it. I'm going to homeschool. And these homeschool kids, turn out great a lot of them. Tim Tebow was homeschooled. Great, good football player, but a good citizen too. A lot of homeschool kids turn out great. They really do. A lot of kids in the schools turn out great too. But you have to deal with this nonsense along the way. Unbelievable. Now, if that didn't get you mad enough. Not trying to do that on Mother's Day weekend. Good news out of Virginia. They threw out that gerrymandered map. So the Democrats are down 4 seats there. They thought they were up. They're going to be back to where they were. So take 4 seats off their side. So it's good news. But Linwood, Washington, a city councilwoman there. This is outside of Seattle, so we shouldn't be surprised by this one. She identifies, I got to pull this up. She identifies as a queer neurodivergent writer, advocate, and mindfulness meditation t-shirt on her official government biography. She's married and has 3 cats, and her picture looks exactly like the type of person I just described. She's at a city council meeting, and here's what she says about our great and glorious American flag.
1: To me, a pride flag is way more relatable than an American flag. I would not raise an American flag at my house because I wouldn't. I wasn't even born here. But I would raise a pride flag. And as the most diverse city in all of Snohomish County, I don't think that I'm the only one.
0: Yeah, you're probably the only wacko, or there's 5 other ones with you. See, well, again, she's queer, but she's married. I don't know. She sounds like a total nut job. But seriously, you're going to raise a pride flag over the American flag? And the best part, she was born here in America. I assumed she was from some other country, became a citizen, maybe didn't in Lynwood. Maybe they just elect non-citizens. Who knows? It's Seattle. It's a land of fruits and nuts out there. But she's actually from New York and was raised in Nashville. She's just not from the Seattle area, from Lynwood. She wouldn't raise the American flag, even though she's a born as an American and an American elected office holder, but she would raise the pride flag because she identifies more with the pride flag. I mean, these, and you want to turn over power to these people by sitting it out? You want that for our country? Look, it's not the Democrat Party, your father, your grandfather. It's these type of folks. And think about what damage they would do as they govern this country in real positions of power. Now, Lynwood, I'd never live there. But imagine if she was in Congress. Stranger things have happened. Let's give you the nationwide keyword in the Spring Green Cash Contest right now. The nationwide keyword this hour in the Spring Green Cash Contest is grand. You have until 55 minutes past the hour to go to Newstalk1130.com and enter the word grand to enter the contest for this hour. Go to Newstalk1130.com, enter that word grand, be one of our many winners that we've had so far this cycle here on Newstalk1130 WISN. Five winners. We want you to be the sixth one. Go put that keyword in grand and try and win yourself some money. When we come back, we are going to talk about Mother's Day and also a really cool event that's going to happen in Milwaukee next week. I'm not in. I'm out planned vacation time next week. A lot of great guest hosts sitting in, so I can't tell you about this next week, but I can tell you about it today, and I'll do it right after this.
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0: It's the Jason Gotch Show rolling along on a Friday. Carpetland USA Flooring Center talk and text line 414-799-1130. Rebecca writes me, my daughter is at UW-Madison. She voted for Trump. Great to hear, Rebecca. She reports back to me the stuff she sees. I can only imagine. And this story, too, was sent to me from National Review. You don't think elections matter? How about this in Minnesota? The Minnesota School Boards Association policy is to withhold information they deem sensitive from parents. Important developments in their child's life by school administrators and teachers who have broad authority withhold the information they deem sensitive. You know, this type of group, a school board association, these are appointees in who gets elected appoints these type of people. And they make these type of decisions. So if you're in Wisconsin and you get a Democrat legislature and a Democrat governor and you get people like who appointed these boards and they make these decisions, they'll withhold information. And this is, again, the transgender stuff. Oh, the pronouns. The kid's going to transition. We can't tell the parents. But you got to tell the parents when you get an they're going on a field trip to the zoo. You better have five forms signed and dated by your parents. You got an aspirin. How about 10 forms signed by the parents? But you're going to go through a sex change? Oh, that's okay. We won't tell them. That's the kind of stuff, again, can come right here to Wisconsin. I know Minnesota's crazy, Illinois is crazy. You're surrounded by crazy, and crazy wants to invade you, politically at least. All right, let me tell you about a great event here, because I'm not, again, I'm out next week. A lot of great hosts lined up to fill in for me. But Don sent this to me, and he's the volunteer media coordinator. Don, I apologize. I sent you an email back this morning. Your email went to my junk folder. It was not junk. I don't check it enough. I should, because some things that should get to me don't. So in the future, I'll be sure to check that junk folder a lot more often. But the Greater Milwaukee Fire and Police Pipes and Drums are going to pay tribute to fallen law enforcement officers on Wednesday night, May 13th at 11:55 p.m. at various police stations and memorials throughout the Greater Milwaukee area. They're going to be in Milwaukee, New Berlin, Oak Creek, Fond du Lac, Franklin. I'm missing a ton of towns here because there's so many in a good way. The West Allis, they're going to be in Tosa. They're going to be all the way up in Wausau. So this is a great event that they're doing, because on the 15th of May is the National Peace Officers Memorial Day that JFK actually declared way back in 1962. So the Greater Milwaukee Fire and Police Pipes and Drums going to be out at these various police departments on Wednesday night of next week, 11:55. They're going to pay tribute. The bagpipers are going to be out there. They're going to perform Amazing Grace. It's a wonderful thing. So if you're up late, you can go there. You can pay your respects as well. But that's really fine work that they're doing, because, again, police, firefighters, first responders, but in this case, our police officers, they don't get nearly the credit. They put their life on the line every day. They don't get nearly the credit they deserve. So nice to see that our fallen officers, they're going to pay tribute to them next week. So Mother's Day is Sunday, and I have an assignment. I do not give homework. It's not my job, but in this case, I'm giving you homework. It's the honor system. I'm not going to grade you. You're not... We're a for-profit business. I'm not taking your radio away or your streaming device if you don't do what I say to do. But I really hope you do, because I'm giving you this advice personally. I was very close to my mom. I'm an only child. Many of you probably don't know that. I don't talk about it very often. Very close to my dad. Thankfully, he's still here with us. My mom passed away over 20 years ago, early 2006. And I was close to her until the end. And it's one of those things. In August of 2005, she had cancer. And they said it was a great cancer. It was a lymphoma of the spleen. You live 15 or 20 years. I was in the room when the doctor said it's better than arthritis. You won't have as much pain. All positive. December, she goes in for a treatment. The treatment goes haywire. She never got out of the hospital. She fought her way back. She ended up going to rehab in the hospital, physical rehab. She got bed sores, and she got a hospital infection and passed away. She's just like that, gone. You never know when you're going to lose that person in your life, your mom or your dad or somebody close to you. So on Mother's Day, make an effort. If you're long distance, just make the phone call. If you're close, stop by and see mom. Stop by and see grandma. I'm busy. You're busy. We're all busy. But this is more important than busy. This is even more important than me doing show prep. I'm not on Monday, but you know I do show prep on Sundays. If I'm on Father's Day, I'm going to be seeing my dad. I want to put show prep off. I think management will be okay if I postpone an hour of show prep till later that night. I'm not watching replays of this week with George Stephanopoulos in the middle of the day. But do it. Make that effort. Go see your mom. Go see your grandma. Make the phone call. And again, I can't relate in this way, but I know people this has happened to. People have family feuds. You don't get along. I'm Catholic. I go to church. And there's this old priest. He probably passed away. This is probably 20 years ago. I remember going to a homily. And he said his aunts feuded for generations. This man was old. He'd be over 80 years old. And he said when he talked to both his aunts, they hadn't talked in generations. He said they'd been feuded like for probably like 50 years. They couldn't remember what the feud started about. They didn't talk. They couldn't remember what the feud started about. Can you believe that? Couldn't remember. And then still feuding. So if you've got, you know, maybe you have an issue with mom or grandma, put it aside. I, as a parent of young children, I can't imagine anything that my child would do that I wouldn't want to talk to him again, even if we were having a feud. I couldn't imagine. Look, we've feuding for years. I hope that never happens. But if you came to see me, doors open. This is awesome. Big bear hug. I'm so glad you're back. I'm so glad. So make the time. Mother's Day is an important day. Make the time for your mom. And I mean, I think about my mom still. Every day I think about my mom. I mean, one of the biggest reasons I'm here is because of my mom. I mean, the radio career is bumpy, folks. And a lot of friends who were in businesses that made a lot of money pretty early in life. Hey, go sell insurance, go and do the investments. Why don't you, Jason, why don't you go? My mom's like, you know, you only live one time. You really have a passion for this radio thing. Do it. And a lot of other people, ah, come on. You're working three jobs to make a radio career work. What are you doing? Go do this. You're going to be a big house, nice car. I was like, you know, you, material possessions, but do you really want to love what you do? Because you seem like you really love this. And I took her advice, and here I am at the greatest radio station in the country with, I believe, the greatest audience as well. And I even think back to when I was a kid. She'd read me saint stories as I went to bed. Like, she'd always be involved in my life, maybe birthday parties, always cook a nice dinner for me. Even when she was sick, I remember hearing her talk to a friend after she had cancer. I overheard a conversation she didn't know I could hear. She's like, I'm more worried about Jason than I am about myself. And I could... How can that be? How can she be more worried about her kid when she's got this diagnosis? And I'm like, I couldn't relate until I had kids. And then it's like, well, yeah. But again, it's very important. Not all of us can do it. I'm not trying to cry here and say, oh, I'm woe me. I had a great relationship with my mom. I was blessed to have her in my life till I'm in my early 30s. But if you have the opportunity, take some time for mom. But if you're taking time for mom, and you take her out, remember, it might cost a little more this year. I've got this story that was sent to me from Investors Observer. So maybe you want to order and maybe you want to cook something for mom. A basic Mother's Day package now costs, this is a greeting card, a bouquet, and a brunch for two. It costs $102.57. Brunch costs $21.80 per person this year at one of the top restaurants, it says. That's very open-ended. What's a top restaurant? $21.80 seems cheap for a top restaurant. Flower bouquet? $52.99. Greeting cards. Walmart greeting card is now $5.98. The average greeting card, $5.99 across all 7 years at Target. It's been steady at that price. You know, go to Dollar Tree and get your greeting cards. They have nice ones there, and they're only $1 or $1.50. Not trying to be cheap on mom, but just give you a little advice to save some money. And apparently flowers spiked this year. Restaurant prices climbed the last few years, and greeting cards saw their largest single year jump in 2022. So, but it's money well spent. It's money well spent. You're not throwing money away there when you're spending it on mom. Now, real quick, before we take our final commercial break for this week, I do want you to hear a couple talkbacks, because I had divergent opinions on the Watertown High School symphony possible performance of a song that is a tribute to a transgender prostitute. I'm not making that up, that threw a brick at a police officer. So two different opinions, both conservative people. Here we go.
1: Bob in the Twin Cities. My initial thought was to get a bunch of kids together, right-minded kids, in that orchestra to go in and just butcher that thing on stage as a protest. But then you played it And it already sounds so bad, I don't think anyone would notice.
2: Jason, I disagree on the music in Watertown. I live out there. I'm very conservative, but let the kids play the music. They're not telling the story. It's not a big deal. And me as a conservative, you don't think it should be. But someone wants to drum up an issue. Sorry. Just my opinion.
0: And you have a right to that opinion. And I appreciate listening and you doing the talk back. But the band leader did say he chose this song to teach the kids the historical context and music as activist. It wasn't just out of the, you know, just turn the page and pop that one on there. He wanted to emphasize the historical context, which I think, again, they're high school kids. Stop sexualizing the high school kids, in my opinion, band leader. All right, we come back. A lot of texts are coming your way. They are rolling in the show. All that for you right after this. Jason Gotch program, News Talk 1130, WISN.
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1: Jason Gottschall, final few segments for me. And it's knowing I'm not shackled by forgotten. Vacation time coming up next week for yours truly, Jason Gottschall. Again, a lot of great guest hosts going to be filling in for me, so you're going to have some fun next week as well. And I'll be back in the big chair a week from Monday. Clay and Buck coming up at the top of the hour. News Talk 1130 WISN. Let's get back to the text machine here. Got so many coming in and so many good ones. Get to as many as possible. 262, Jason, if the talkback guy is conservative, then I am a Kamala Harris supporter. Maybe our talkback person didn't know the... I mean, I read the whole story, but it's hard to get all the bits and pieces when you're listening on the run, that the teacher emphasized he wanted to teach the kids the historical context. That's possible. 414, Patrick from Waukesha. Hey, Jason, just a random thing. Starting on the 4th of this month, a new old radio station came on the air in Cincinnati, WKRP in Cincinnati, and it's on iHeartRadio. When I tuned it on, they were playing some old songs. I did not know that. That's great. That's a great radio show. If you work in radio, WKRP, I work in a wonderful operation here. And I mean that sincerely. Great, awesome people here. This is a great operation. I mean, the success speaks for itself. But I've worked at some places where WKRP, Mr. Carlson, playing with the cars. He would have been a lot better at running things playing with those cars than, let's just say, some of the places I've... I am not going to answer that question, Dave. Who's the equivalent of Lonnie Anderson? I am going to take the Fifth Amendment on that one and just move on to the text line. I don't want to get myself in any trouble. 414 says, Jason, the biggest reason you're here on Earth is because of your mom and your dad to some extent. Yep, she gave birth to me. She did. She did. And I'm blessed. My parents wanted a child. They got me. I hope I've lived up to just a little bit of their expectations. I'm sure I have. I've done some good things, but without them, they're wonderful people. I always said if I didn't turn out successful, it was on me because they gave me every tool to succeed. 262, it's the American flag that secures your right to raise the pride flag. I've had a few people text that in, that person, the Washington, Linwood, a councilwoman who doesn't want to raise the American flag but wants the pride flag phrase. Good point by our texters on that one. 414, it's Jacqueline. She says, Republicans are just willing to hand over their God-given rights to the Democrats, and also their children are going to be Frankensteined out. Wake up, Wisconsin. Fight for your kids. I completely agree. In the political arena, fight for your children. Scott from the South Side, that woman who doesn't want to raise the American flag, she identifies as an idiot. 414, earlier in the hour, I almost spit out my drink during your commentary while that song was playing. Yeah, that song was not a good one. I mean, if you're going to have a symphony, at least do it right. I mean, that song fits honoring a person who throws a brick at cops and honors someone who also was a cross-dressing prostitute. Let's see here. What else? 414 says, so it's okay for people to wear masks at protests, but not ICE agents to do their job. Very, very true. And that will do it for me. Again, happy Mother's Day to all the moms and all the grandmas and those who act as moms out there. I hope you have a wonderful and blessed weekend. This is Jason Gottschall, News Talk 1130 WISN. Stick around, top of the hour. Clay and Buck, you're in good hands through the midday. And everybody have a wonderful weekend out there.
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6: Good morning. I'm Doug Russell. Breaking news this morning. Virginia Supreme Court rules its voter-approved redistricting plan violated the state constitution. Fox's Jessica Rosenthal reports.
7: Virginia State Supreme Court found Democratic lawmakers violated the state's demand that they take two votes in two separate sessions of the General Assembly before submitting a constitutional amendment to voters. They say that was not done in this case. The justices wrote, the violation irreparably undermines the integrity of the resulting referendum vote and renders it null and void. Virginia had redrawn their congressional map, so Democrats were favored in four additional seats, bringing the total of left-leaning seats in the state to 10, leaving Republicans just one. Without those seats in the redistricting wars, Republicans are left with a much higher advantage. Jessica Rosenthal, Fox News.
6: The new jobs report is out, and it's looking good, at least to the Trump administration. Fox Business's Edward Lawrence at the White House with more.
8: The White House saying that every leading indicator is pointing in the right direction. This was a big number, beating expectations. The total possible workforce decreasing by 92,000 people. The labor force participation rate 61.8, the lowest level since October of 2021. Now we're seeing baby boomers retiring in larger numbers as the stock market reaches record highs. This employment report also shows no problem with labor demand, but we're starting to see those issues with labor supply. Now illegal migrants being deported and those retirements. So where are the jobs? Construction jobs adding 9,000. That means since President Trump took office, construction sectors created 57,000 new jobs.
6: Checking the holiday automotive of Fond du Lac sports scoreboard. The Brewers off last night. They'll take on the Yankees for the first of three tonight. Game time at American Family Field is set for 6:40. 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

0: maps issued by the court in 2021 they've got to use for the upcoming congressional election.
1: Multiple states have taken the unusual step of redrawing their maps mid-decade after President Trump told Republican-led states to do it in a bid to stem Republican losses in the midterm elections. A lawsuit is filed over a confrontation at a Racine County youth detention facility.
2: Attorneys for now 16-year-old Anthony Elliott Jr. claim that in May of last year, staff at the Jonathan Delagrave Youth Development and Care Center used excessive force while restraining Elliott after he argued with another resident at the facility. Video of the incident released by state public defenders last December shows Elliott being struck in the face, back, and stomach. The suit claims that Elliott, who was diagnosed with a mood disorder and ADHD, was subjected to cruel and unusual punishment. Brothers Robert and Jordan Knight are named in the suit as the security guards involved in the incident. Robert Knight resigned his position at the center, while Jordan Knight still works there. Tad Aylin, Wisconsin Radio Network.
1: Checking the Holiday Automotive of Fond du Lac Sports Scoreboard, the Brewers were off last night. They'll take on the Yankees for the first of three tonight. Jacob Mizorowski will pitch against Max Fried. Game time at AmFam Field is set for 6:40. 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
8: South 43 heavy between Highway 32 and KK, where a crash is in the right lane. You're looking a little crowded on East 94 around the stadium interchange to 35th Street and westbound 35th to Mitchell. I'm Deb Snyder, and that's your latest total traffic.
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18: Mostly sunny and warming up today. Should be in the low to mid 60s with a light breeze from the southwest. Overnight tonight, we'll likely drop back

0: Good afternoon. I'm Doug Russell. President Trump touting good talks with Iran as the U.S. continues its blockade of Iranian ports. Fox's Jackie Heinrich at the White House with details.
1: The White House has not confirmed several details that are reported to be coming into place, including this Wall Street Journal report that the deal-making could resume as soon as next week in Islamabad to hammer out a one-page memorandum of understanding that would lay out the framework for a month-long period of talks to end the war. The U.S. is reportedly seeking a 20-year ban on enrichment with additional punishment for Iran if it violates the terms, while also banning underground facilities and allowing snap inspections. And the president previously said he didn't think 20 years was enough, and he has maintained that his position is that Iran can never get a nuclear weapon.
0: The other big objective is reopening the Strait of Hormuz, but the president said if all else fails, the military option is still on the table. A Wisconsin woman is accused in a massive fraud and money laundering scheme. Fox's Jeff Manasso has the details.
2: It's similar to cases in Minnesota, California, and other states. Accusations of theft of millions of taxpayer dollars through Medicaid fraud, with prosecutors in Wisconsin charging Milwaukee home health care owner Debbie Long with stealing Medicaid money as well as PPP loans. She's also accused of money laundering and using fraudulent funds to buy a Mercedes-Benz and two other businesses. If convicted, Long could face up to 57 years in prison and more than $10 million in fines. She's due in court in Milwaukee in July. Jeff Manasso, Fox News.
0: Checking the holiday automotive of Fond du Lac Sports scoreboard, the Brewers are off today. They'll welcome in the Yankees for three starting tomorrow night at American Family Field. 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
13: Imagine an Olympics where doping is not only legal, but encouraged. It's the Enhanced Games. Some call it grotesque. Others say it's unleashing human potential. Either way, the podcast Superhuman documented it all, embedded in the game

0: Can I jump in, actually, Clay? I know you're supposed to bring us in, but I just... Is Eye of the Tiger all in the greatest psych-you-up song of all time? Is it the most get you fired up for, like, a sporting event, getting after it in the gym, long ride, long run, whatever it may be?
1: It's tough to beat the Eminem, vomit on my sweater.
2: Eminem,
1: great song to get people fired up. I think, old school
0: Eminem. Holy moly.
1: Old school Eminem, I think, is really good. Now you've got me thinking. I like Blur song 2, which is just the woohoo song, which is, there's not a lot to it, but it's super great. All I Do Is Win by DJ Khaled is pretty awesome as a get fired up song. Off the top of my head, if I'm thinking through things that I hear.
0: You're trending toward a little bit more urban music than I would have anticipated. I'm very intrigued here. Yes.
1: Well, Blur is rock, DJ Khaled and Eminem. I'm trying to think of other songs that you would put on the playlist to get fired up for.
0: Hero by Foo Fighters would be very high on my list.
1: That
0: would be for me. That's the 90s version of Eye of the Tiger for the 80s.
1: You know where that song initially became famous? Hero.
0: Of course, the original Friday Night Lights movie, the original Varsity Blues movie. Yes. Pardon me. Which is kind of a Friday Night Lights ripoff, which is why I was thinking of it.
1: It's so good. Varsity Blues back in the day. Whipped Cream Bikini. Ali Larder, now of Landman fame, but she initially became famous for those of you who remember that scene when James Vanderbeek's character is propositioned by her in a whipped cream bikini. It's a great look. All right, look, Buck, speaking of not great looks, right now there is a woman screaming incoherently outside the Virginia Supreme Court building. This is real. It is arguably spectacular as well. Cut 26.
3: Shame! Shame on every single Supreme Court justice for voting to take away our rights as a people to
0: this is our show, I can't hear it. I don't think anyone can hear it. It's just some
1: screaming
0: lunatic.
1: Shame. The video is very funny. She is walking around on the sidewalk by herself, screaming shame at the building over the decision rendered by the Virginia Supreme Court. We got a bunch of fun talkbacks. We'll hit those for you. It is the Friday edition of the program. Buck, you and I were talking about off air. This is what Democrats do to their base. They convince them of things that don't end up happening, and then those people lose their minds, and they're just walking around screaming on the streets like crazy people.
0: It's not a day that goes by without our one-year-old doing something so adorable and so cute that we want to capture it on video. The iPhone makes that easy, but you know how much fun it's going to be rewatching those videos with Carrie a few decades from now when our son is off at college or doing whatever he's doing? 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

0: The oil tankers trying to break the blockade. CENTCOM released video of the MT Sea Star 3 and MT Sevda being struck and now on fire in the Gulf of Oman. They were hit before they could reach Iranian ports. Secretary of State Marco Rubio spoke to reporters in Rome and said the U.S. won't allow Iran to control or tax ships going through the Strait of Hormuz. CENTCOM says it is currently blocking 70 tankers trying to enter or leave Iranian ports.
1: And First Lady Melania Trump is paying tribute to moms, just ahead of Mother's Day on Sunday. Fox's Tiny J Powers.
2: Sunday is Mother's Day, and First Lady Melania Trump is touting moms as, quote, America's strength in a new opinion piece for the Washington Post. She talks about a mother's devotion to her family, the challenges they face, and references the country's founding 250 years ago, saying, quote, the love between mother and child has helped shape America's identity since then. Mrs. Trump also notes that May is National Foster Care Month and has praise for foster mothers who, quote, provide safety and stability when it is needed most. The piece follows the First Lady's remarks on Thursday, honoring the mothers of U.S. military service members during an event at the White House.
1: Checking the Holiday Automotive of Fond du Lac Sports Scoreboard. Brewers open up a 3-game series tonight against the Yankees at American Family Field. From the Orthopedic Associates of Wisconsin News Center, I'm Dave Michaels on Wisconsin's most listened to radio station, News Talk 1130 WISN.
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3: Mostly sunny and warming up today. Should be in the low to mid-60s with a light breeze from the southwest. Overnight tonight, we'll likely drop back into the 40s. Might see a few isolated showers. Then we'll get up to the upper 60s on Saturday with a few showers possible. I'm Fox 6 Chief Meteorologist Rob Haswell.
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0: And good afternoon. Welcome to the Vicki McKenna Show. Before we get to anything on the program, Lizard People Disclosure Day. Here is your word to win money. 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You can play on the iHeartRadio app, right? You know that. Apparently, you can also play on your smart speaker for you people who love to have a surveillance device listening to every word you say in your homes. You can play that way as well. You have until 55 minutes past the hour to play. We will call you on your phone if you win. Turn those call screening settings off while you play this contest. You can turn them on later if you like. It is a nationwide contest. I hope you win. Again, fun. Is your word F-U-N? Okay. Lizard people. So I've been monitoring Disclosure Day all day. Disclosure Day. Why are we, Disclosure Day is what they're calling today because a whole bunch of UFO files were supposed to be released by the government, and they were today. And last week we heard that there was going to be evidence of non-human intelligence, reptilian, non-human intelligence, and all of these things. And, I think the evidence of reptilian non-human intelligence is self-evident, right? Just look around Congress, and I bet you can see evidence of reptilian non-human intelligence. But anyway, Disclosure Day is a gigantic faceplant. It's a big flop. Now, what was disclosed? 25 new photographs, and then there are, I think, 500 documents. So you can go flip through 500 pages of documents, which includes some interesting things, like the Apollo 12 mission astronauts were talking about, weird things they saw, very detailed descriptions of weird things they saw. The new photographs, only 25 new ones. There's like, I don't know, 100 and some odd photographs, but only 25 new ones. It's the same as the old ones. Like, you look at a black dot in a black and white photograph with the, you know, grain of bad resolution, and you're like, I don't know what that is. It's a black dot. That's what we got on Disclosure Day. So I guess we'll have to wait for tranche number two. Maybe somewhere down the line, we're going to get the evidence of the lizard people. That is not, I'll tell you something about Disclosure Day. The memes about Disclosure Day are way more interesting than the actual materials disclosed. Now, it's not going to put anything to bed. The UFO, UAP, NHI, NHE, cottage industry is going to survive because you can continue to speculate, but the predictions that we were going to get something today that was going to challenge our faith in the Bible is just stupid. First off, anything that challenges your faith in the Bible is demonic. Secondly, it was absurd to claim that the government would ever share anything like this with us, because think about what would happen. If we ever got evidence of reptilian non-human intelligence, which of course would be demonic, if we ever had evidence of that, there'd be a nuclear war. Right? There'd be a nuclear war. The first thing that would happen if the world found out that there were real lizard people is in like 6 months, the entire planet would be nuked because somebody would use it for justification for a nuclear war. And we'd be in a nuclear winter and it wouldn't matter anyway. So I'm just saying. All right. I did the word. Had to talk about Disclosure Day, right? Because everybody was, oh my gosh, what are we going to learn? All right, but here's what's coming up on the program. And I would argue, at least for the time being, much more important than the non-existence of incontrovertible evidence that there are lizard people among us. Although, again, you look at Congress and it's really kind of hard to argue against it. But we do need to talk about the openness with which the Democrats have embraced socialism. The gubernatorial candidates, the Democrats, have embraced socialism. I want to do a deep dive into that AB 1209. This bill is so, this is Francesca Hong's tax package. It's so insane. And there's an, I can't remember the other Democratic candidate who also endorsed this. Oh, Keller Royce. It's so insane. It would essentially foreclose the Wisconsin economy. You and I would have to move. So we're going to do a deep dive into that. We're also going to talk more about the shift now that everybody has decided that carbon-based obsessions over climate change and global warming has to change. We have to change our obsession. What is the new obsession going to be? So Al Gore is trying desperately to get us back on global cooling, but there's going to be a replacement for the globalists' enthusiasm for using energy as a control mechanism, and we will get into that as well on the program. But I am going to take a quick break. Again, don't forget your word this hour. I'm going to take a quick break. We'll come back, and we'll get more terrestrial. Okay? No ETs, because this stuff is important until we learn that lizard people have been confirmed. So we'll take a break on the Vicki McKenna.
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0: I want to do more of a deep dive into this insane tax bill that Francesca Hong has authored. It's AB 1209. Rest assured, ladies and gentlemen, she will deliver this to the state of Wisconsin. It is a massive tax rate increase on top income earners in Wisconsin. It's 17.7%. And by the way, that is defined as $750,000 or higher. If you're above $350,000, you're going to see a 15% tax increase because, and that, by the way, captures a huge number of small businesses. Small businesses, incidentally, in Wisconsin employ approximately 50% of all people in our state. And we're going to get to some other markers as well about what has already changed for the worse in our economy. Scott Manley, Wisconsin Manufacturers and Commerce, joins me on the program to talk about this. Scott, welcome to the show.
17: Thanks for having me, Vicki.
0: So let's just get with get on the big stuff first. A 17.7% tax rate. For anybody earning above $750,000, a 15% increase for anybody in excess of $350,000. What does this do to Wisconsin's economy, given its relationship to the people who actually sign the fronts of paychecks, not the backs?
17: Well, I mean, it destroys it. I mean, first of all, in both cases, whether you're talking about the 15% increase or you're talking about the increase to 17.7%, that's primarily going to be hitting small and medium-sized businesses, particularly small businesses. So it's just going to destroy what is essentially the backbone of our economy. It would also, especially the 17.7% income tax rate, that would be by far, and not particularly close, by far the highest income tax rate in America if we adopted that bill, much higher than both California or New York. And what we know is that even under what would be their comparatively low income tax rates, we're seeing billions and billions and billions of dollars of wealth fleeing those high tax states like California and New York for lower tax states. And now Wisconsin's talking about like going even way, way higher than either of those states. I mean, our top rate would be like 70% higher, I think, than the top rate in New York. And the governor of New York right now is begging businesses to come back after they raise those taxes. Spoiler alert, that isn't going to happen. And this will absolutely drive businesses and job providers out of our state, period, full stop.
0: period, full stop. Just the 17.7% top income tax rate drives an enormous amount of revenue out of our state, which is the revenue that generates the spending programs in the budget, a budget that goes up every single year, just went up about 15%. So the people who are footing the freight for the big spending in the budget, they're gone, just gone. They don't have to be here. They can leave. The 15% increase on the $350,000 or more, now you're capturing regular income earners, but now you're capturing a huge number of small businesses in Wisconsin that file as individual taxpayers. Because most businesses, smaller businesses, file as individual taxpayers. So with their business revenue, if it looks like $350,000, it's going to get smacked with a 15% tax increase. It might not mean that the person who runs the business is taking in $350,000. That person's probably taking in significantly less. What's that person going to do? That person might not have the ability to just pack up and move to a different state. That person might just shut down and fire all their employees.
17: Well, I think that's actually a very likely outcome, Vicki. And let's just put this into scale so that people understand what we're talking about. The authors and supporters of this proposal, two of which are actually running to be the Democrat candidate for governor, are saying, oh my goodness, if we pass this, then we'd have all this money to reduce property taxes for everybody. And they're talking about a 44% property tax reduction, which is silly and absurd and magical thinking. And it's never happened before, and it never will when we raise one tax and try and reduce another. But so right now, when you look at what a 44% property tax reduction looks like, you would have to increase taxes each year by $6 billion, income taxes by $6 billion. So that's basically them admitting that this is going to be a $6 billion tax hike on Wisconsin businesses and small businesses, and that would be about a 67% increase in income taxes paid on the backs of businesses. Total collection, like in Wisconsin right now, we collect a little over $9 billion a year from from everybody who pays income taxes. So to raise income taxes by $6 billion, you're talking about a two-thirds increase in our income taxes. And the small universe of people who would have to bear that burden, the small business owners, the medium-sized business owners and others, there's no way they're going to do that. There's no way they're going to sit there and take a massive tax shift like that.
0: Well, and here's the other thing. We have a 400-year property tax increase that the average is this last year, and it will go up next year because it will add in this year's increase, was 8%. Now, mine was 17%. Other people, I actually know someone whose property tax is doubled, but it went up by 8% on average across the state of Wisconsin. 44% reduction, that's a one-time reduction. That's gone in 4 or 5 years with a 400-year property tax increase. You can't, right. You can't ever catch up to a 400-year property tax increase that increases 8% on average every single year. It's not possible. You say magical thinking. It's IQ 70 thinking. It's you're not smart enough to even have a driver's license kind of thinking. We don't trust you to watch your own cat kind of thinking. That's how dumb this is. And yet it's in a proposed tax bill supported by authored by Francesca Hong, who wants to be the Democrats' nominee for governor.
17: And you have to be absolutely and utterly and profoundly economically illiterate in order to think any of this math actually works. But put this into perspective. If you're under this bill, if you're going to pay that 17.7% rate, you're in the top income tax bracket for our state, but also for the federal government. And the federal top rate is 37%. So at that point, you're basically going to be paying over half your income, state and federal combined, to the government at that point, you are working for the government. You aren't even working for yourself anymore, because the government has taken more than half of your income. And listen, nobody's going to do that. I mean, it's just like, we have 49 other states that people can live in or do business in. And if living or doing business in Wisconsin means working for the government and having the government take over half of your income, it's not going to happen. I mean, it just isn't going to happen. And anybody, as you said, with a room temperature IQ understands that.
0: We already have 9 states have no income tax. I think something like 7 or 8 are moving toward no income tax. Our next door neighbor, Iowa, has an extremely low upper tax rate. I think it's like 3.4, 3.6%. They're moving. They're on track. It's in their legislation. It's actually in the law that 3.whatever% moves to zero. So zero income tax will be with our next door neighbor. Meanwhile, we want to go from the 9th highest income tax to the number 1 highest income tax, the 6th highest property tax, and it will that'll get worse. Because like I said, that ever ratcheting increase in property taxes, thanks to Governor 400-year veto there, is going to make sure we have the highest property taxes in, what, maybe not even 10 years in the entire country. Meanwhile, a recent ranking just ranked Wisconsin 48th most affordable state. 48th. I'm sorry, not 48th. 42nd most affordable state. So are you kidding? We're the 8th most expensive state to live in. Plus, you and I talked not long ago, we have the 2nd highest healthcare costs in the country. And on top of that, we have the 2nd highest utility rates in the Midwest. We are working very hard to make them the highest. And then we're working very hard to make them the highest in our entire region. So who do they think is going to live in Wisconsin? Who do they think wants to stay here if they do this?
17: I mean, there's no way of even knowing, you know, what they are thinking here, because it's so profoundly absurd. But honestly, add it all up, Vicki, we would be the highest income tax state in the country. We're on our way to, we're 6th highest in property taxes. We're on our way to number 1. As you said, 2nd highest for healthcare costs. 3 of the biggest expenses right there alone that each household faces is property taxes, healthcare, and income tax.
0: Oh, by the way, we're bottom 20% for housing affordability too. So you might as well put housing. That's the 4th leg of the stool.
17: So put that in there. I mean, all of a sudden, it just becomes so unaffordable to live here or to operate a business here or even be a consumer here, that, you know, we will just keep giving reasons for people to move out of our state at a time when our birth rates are so terrible and our population is dwindling and we have so many baby boomers leaving the workforce that we desperately need to have, figure out a way to attract hardworking people to our state. And what's being proposed by these Democrat candidates for governor are ways that will not only not attract people to our state, but cause people who are already here to leave our state. I mean, talk about taking a bad situation and making it worse.
0: Well, we'll be left with people who need free stuff. That's what will be left over in the state of Wisconsin. But there won't be anybody who actually works, builds, owns a business, generates revenue to support all of the free stuff. There's another free stuff proposal, too. And that is, of course, free grocery stores. They want free grocery stores for low-income people. So people who want free stuff will be induced to move to Wisconsin, but everybody who pays for their quote-unquote free stuff will leave. And those who cannot leave will need the free stuff. And it simply cannot work. We also, in our state constitution, have a frugality clause. We're not allowed actually to run deficits. This you want to talk about the car slamming into the wall. It'll slam into the wall in 2 budget cycles. It won't take any amount of time. And then to unbury Wisconsin from the mess, that's going to be like unburying Minnesota or unburying Illinois or unburying California. If they actually seize control of the governor's chair, if they actually seize control of the legislature, They're going to change the maps. There won't be a way to fight back. So start really thinking about where you'd like to relocate your family in the next 4 or 5 years, if in fact we're dumb enough to lose these elections, Scott.
17: Yeah, it reminds me of the old joke about what's the difference between the passengers on the Titanic and the citizens of California. And the answer is that the passengers on the Titanic didn't vote to run into the iceberg. And honestly, that's where we are in Wisconsin right now, Vicki. This fall, it's a really important question. Are we going to vote to steer the ship into the iceberg or not? Because this is what's coming. I mean, this and a whole lot more is what's and coming if we don't vote the right way in November.
0: Shame on the Wisconsin press for saying nothing about any of this. Scott Manley, Wisconsin Manufacturers and Commerce, thanks very much for joining me.
17: Thanks for having me, Vicki.
0: Great to have you on the program.
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0: On a show, and standing by, I have our pal from Climate Depot and CFACT, Mark Morano, global jet setter, barfing carbon dioxide throughout the upper atmosphere as he chases net zero across the globe to report the fabulous impacts of it. I'm kidding. Mark, good to have you on the program. Thank you very much for joining me.
25: Thank you. Happy to be on, Vicky.
0: I want to start with something that I don't think got enough attention. And that was, I believe this was properly on Earth Day. This was Al Gore, and I don't remember where he was. He was at some summit. Al Gore.
25: Hollywood Reporter Sustainable Entertainment Alliance event. How about that? For
0: there you go. Hollywood Reporter Sustainable Entertainment Alliance event. Let me just let Al Gore speak in his own words about what the real climate change threat is. Here is Al Gore.
26: There's a whole big article summarizing the recent dire warnings of the scientists who found yet more confirmatory information that this is a very real threat within the next 25 years.
27: If that happens and the Gulf Stream ceases to exist as we know it, we're in an ice age in like 10 years.
26: No. It would take long, but it would be bad.
0: So the Gulf Stream will cease to exist and we'll be in an ice age. Global cooling. That's what he's talking about. He went from global warming to global cooling, and that guy didn't bat an eye. He was just like, man, an ice age is coming.
25: Yeah, in fact, the Hollywood Reporter was egging on the idea of an ice age. But the key word with Hollywood egging on is not warming or cooling. It's the word dire that Al Gore used. This is on the heels of right before Earth Day. He's also promoting the 20th anniversary of an Inconvenient Truths release. He was the sage of climate and he's been going around saying everything he predicted has come true. Well, first off, where in his 2006 film, An Inconvenient Truth, which was at the 20-year anniversary, did he ever warn of man-made global cooling, of an ice age? It didn't happen. It never happened. And this is now used 20 years after the movie as some kind of proof that his, quote, dire predictions are coming true. And of course, this time it's an ice age. Cough, mumble, mumble. And this is the same old argument that the movie The Day After Tomorrow, a big Hollywood movie, I think that was 2004, about the Gulf Stream shutting down and the entire Northern Hemisphere going into an ice age. And they just love this. This is how Al Gore works. Is if he makes a bunch of predictions and they fail, it doesn't matter because he's got a whole new bunch of predictions he can make. And that's what you should be focusing on. The new dire predictions. Forget the failed old ones.
0: Yeah. So the ice age, curious though, the new ice age would be cured the exact same way the superheating of the planet would be cured. Net zero, solar, yes. Wind. It's really bizarre. Cold or warm? The answer's the same. Extremely intermittent energy and high cost.
25: Yes, I did my entire chapter on that in my book, Green Fraud, about how whether it was a 1970s global man-made global cooling scare or the global warming scare, the solutions were all the same. You got to give up individual freedom. You got to give up plentiful energy. You've got to give up national sovereignty to international organizations. You got to give up economic freedom, and they're going to do massive wealth transformation. You got to deal with the fact that there's tipping points. You have to deal with geoengineering to solve it. They wanted to use nuclear energy to heat the Arctic and melt it because they thought it was freezing too much. It's just two sides of the exact same coin. One says cooling, one says warming. But guess what? Don't worry. Solutions are all the same.
0: Always block the sun. Let's say on geoengineering for a second. They were people who wanted to block the sun. They were actually using some kind of silver oxide particles off, sponsored, I think, by the University of Arizona to try to block the sun to cool temperatures. Wait a minute. But we're worried about an ice age and you want to block the sun. Well, yes, blocking the sun presumably also helps. I don't know, warm the planet as well. These people are idiots. And now we have the IPCC, the UN IPCC, admitting that its data that it has been using to generate some of these dire predictions is junk. So let's talk about that. Al Gore is basing everything off IPCC data and UN scientists, and the IPCC admitted it's junk. So their stuff is junk. Maybe we should junk this ridiculous climate change narrative.
25: Yeah, and this was where the UN, I mean, the first UN report, if you go back to 1990, first UN climate report, was actually quite a report. If you take away the summary, take away the executive, things they did for the media and everything else, the actual report was completely unalarming, didn't make scary predictions. And here's the thing. It admitted the medieval warm period was much, much warmer than today. And that was very inconvenient. In fact, they spent a decade of scientists from the UN saying, we have to get rid of the medieval warm period. Well, anyway, they did get rid of the medieval warm period. They erased it. They went back, did an accounting trick, claimed it never existed. The other thing they had to do was they had to get rid of the past, which debunked their current alarm. And then the second thing, they had to make scarier and scarier predictions of the future. And that's where they came up with this extreme modeling scenario known as RCP 8.5. And this would just get, like, say you're studying butterflies or something in the American Southwest. You come up with a low-range impact of whatever you're predicting, whether it's development or climate or whatever. You have a mid-range, a high range, and then like an extreme scenario, completely implausible range. Guess what you think? Guess what your university, guess what the United Nations, guess what the media, guess what academia in general is going to be interested in? Your mid-range, your low range, your high range, or your extreme scenario implausible range. What's going to generate headlines? What's going to generate funding? What's going to scare people? The implausible one. And so the UN has now been going with this for decades. This ridiculous scenario, and by the way, it was helped invented. Roger Pilkey Jr. has great historical analysis. This was a billionaire-funded sort of climate model. It may have only been about 15 years or 12 years that they've been going with this. But it's a billionaire-funded Tom Steyer and others that pushed this. And it was the idea, based on the same climate scientists, said we have to, capture the imagination of the public and scare them. They believe the more alarmist, the more people would act and they would get their climate solutions. So now the UN has actually come up with scenarios that are more plausible for future reports. Now, it's not like the UN is, oh, it's great now, but the bottom line is the UN is on the, they're on the ropes right now. Their climate reports have been thoroughly attacked, discredited, people have resigned. And not only that, but the entire UN climate process is so bad, Vicky. The one I went to in Brazil, it was just a complete cluster F from beginning to end, from the lack of toilet paper to clear cutting the rainforest, that now you have a bunch of extreme environmental group coalition. They had their own non-UN climate summit in Colombia 2 weeks ago. And this is the way forward. Al Gore had called for this. They don't want anyone who disagrees. The U.S. not invited. They'll probably invite China, but they're going to keep out petrostates and others. They want to have their own summit. So that's how
0: outside
25: ridiculous
0: the UN.
25: It is.
0: So the UN is saying the old IPCC report used an extremely implausible model to generate alarmist headlines which teed up this cascade of net zero insanity that we are still contending with today, which includes, you know, another 81 flipping utility scale solar arrays in Wisconsin for no good reason. They're just going to junk that. But the true believers, the Al Gores of the world, are saying, you know what? We're just going to go our own way. We're just going to go our own way. We're going to keep peddling this crazy. And so I guess the new crazy is global cooling. I guess we can conclude that the new crazy is global cooling. So what are we going to do with all those headlines for the last 15 years? Oh, it's the hottest May, you know, it's the hottest May 7th. It's the hottest May 10th on record. Or it's the coldest January 1st on record. What are we going to do with all of that stuff if we've got to pivot to global cooling?
25: You know, they've done it before. They did it in the 70s and they switched over in the 80s. In fact, as I detailed in the movie Climate Hustle, they did it using the same animal mascots. The lowly armadillo from the American Southwest was used as a mascot for man-made global cooling in the 70s because they said it was getting so cold it had to migrate south. And we're talking Scientific American, we're talking ABC News, we're talking major media and scientific pushing of this poor armadillo as the poster child. Fast forward, same networks, ABC News, the climate activists, all pushing now that it's getting so hot, the lowly armadillo has to migrate north to get out of the heat. So they can do it pretty seamlessly. We already know they have the same solutions for whatever happens. I'm not saying Al Gore is all bought in on this, but it shows you that at the 20th anniversary of he's not all bought in on global cooling yet, but on the 20th anniversary of his film, he's using the word dire and he's off just making insane, scary predictions of the future, this time opposite of what he predicted. Now we're talking about ice ages coming and cooling.
0: Oh, golly.
25: There's just no shame in this place. By the way, Al Gore is one of the few who stick into his guns. You do have to get, let's take a moment, give him credit. He was the one who went to Brazil, COP30 UN Climate Summit, and attacked Bill Gates for saying climate wasn't a catastrophe. He said he was being bullied by Al Gore. He's the one that wanted to end the UN process. He seems to be going down with the ship. Meanwhile, Bill Gates is bailing. Jeff Bezos now, editorial paper, Washington Post, railing on the Green New Deal, net zero. You got Sergio Brin palling up with Donald Trump. He has a new MAGA girlfriend. You have all of the billionaire class embracing AI. You have Larry Fink admitting that net zero is not going to work, that we need dispatchable carbon-based energy. You have the World Economic Forum backing up. So I got to say, Al Gore is apparently the most principled of all of them so far. And I mean, that's my first compliment of Al Gore in a long time.
0: Ever. I think that's probably your first compliment of Al Gore ever. But
25: he's going down with the ship.
0: Whatever is
25: of climate alarmism, be it warming or cooling.
0: Whatever is control, whatever is the axis to control, that's what you need to look toward. So when Sergey Brin or Jeff Bezos or people like that, Bill Gates, when they shift gears, they're shifting gears because there's a different pathway to control now. And that's going to be data centers. That's going to be AI.
25: And it is. Yeah. And that's the same with Zuckerberg, and they're getting nuclear power plants. And,
0: so,
25: you know,
0: don't
25: part
0: get
25: of
0: too,
25: me,
0: don't
25: I'll
0: get
25: end
0: too
25: with
0: fat
25: a shocker.
0: And happy. Yeah. Don't get
25: yeah,
0: too
25: part
0: fat
25: of
0: and
25: me,
0: happy.
25: When I see Bernie Sanders criticize AI, there's part of me agrees with some of his key. I don't care about the energy use, but I don't like subsidies to AI, big tech, and I don't like the lack of regulations. I don't like state rights being steamrolled by federal because we need to, you know, do everything we can to rush the AI. So, yeah, I'm not saying Bernie and AI, most of their focus is on, oh, it's using up too much energy and it's causing, you know, more climate change, which is silly. But
0: yeah, well,
25: we do have to be careful with AI.
0: It is using a lot of energy, but AI, the worry about AI is control, which when you see the
25: control,
0: practically that is almost forming at the sides of the lips of Mark Zuckerberg and Sergey Brin and people like that.
25: And
0: be,
25: the World Economic Forum, Yuval Harari, will be useless eaters that will need psychotropic drugs and video games to occupy our time when AI takes over the job.
0: Right. When AI perfects the Bible. Remember, he said the same thing. So.
25: Yes.
0: Mark, Mark Morano, thank you very much for jumping on the program.
25: Thank you very much.
0: I love it. Thank you. All right. 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
0: That's going to do it for me on the program. This just in, an emergency order has been granted, granting all of the food trucks a reprieve from the inane Milwaukee Common Council ordinance that was going to shut them down. So it's not, it was supposed to be enforced this weekend, and the Wisconsin Institute for Law and Liberty asked for an emergency order to suspend the change, and they got it. So I don't, you know, the status of that suit, you know, is not concluded yet, but good news for the food truck owners in Milwaukee. The Common Council was not going to get away, at least not now, with shutting them down because they threatened brick-and-mortar food establishments. So more on that on Monday, and also more on the lawsuit against Tony Evers rejecting the United States Supreme Court's 8-1 decision allowing Christian counselors to talk.
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22: Good afternoon. I'm Dave Michaels. We won't know until July how long a former Pewaukee school district teacher, more recently a bus driver, will spend in prison after a jury found Thomas Felser guilty yesterday of sexually assaulting four young girls on his bus. The lead prosecutor, Vivian Morris, acknowledged the bravery of the victims for speaking out.
23: We're very thankful for the investigators from the Village of Pewaukee Police Department, and really we're thankful for how brave these girls have been in this process.
22: Just one of the child sexual assault charges carries a penalty of up to 60 years in prison. A lawsuit has now been filed over a confrontation at a Racine County youth detention facility.
24: Attorneys for now 16-year-old Anthony Elliott Jr. claim that in May of last year, staff at the Jonathan Delagrave Youth Development and Care Center used excessive force while restraining Elliott after he argued with another resident at the facility. Video of the incident released by state public defenders last December shows Elliott being struck in the face, back, and stomach. The suit claims that Elliott, who was diagnosed with a mood disorder and ADHD, was subjected to cruel and unusual punishment. Brothers Robert and

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2: Mostly sunny and warming up today. Should be in the low to mid-60s with a light breeze from the southwest. Overnight tonight, we'll likely drop back into the 40s. Might see a few isolated showers. Then we'll get up to the upper 60s on Saturday with a few showers possible. I'm Fox 6 Chief Meteorologist Rob Haswell.
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17: Good afternoon, this is Tom Krieger with your afternoon business report. Stocks rose today following a better than expected April jobs report. Non-farm payrolls rose by 115,000, significantly more than the 55,000 expected. The major averages finished the week higher as earnings continue to come in stronger than expected too. Shares of Rocket Lab soared 30% after the aerospace manufacturer posted first quarter revenue that beat analyst estimates, and order backlog grew 20% quarter over quarter to a record $2.2 billion. Minutes before the close, the Dow is down 7, S&P 500 up 59, and the NASDAQ up 419. From Creative Planning, I'm Tom Krieger.

0: in Minneapolis and start blowing whistles and try to keep them from arresting hardened, dangerous criminals. Renee Good and Alex Preddy in Minneapolis lost their lives to this insanity. Well, if you think the Democrat rank-and-file base is that insane to literally put their lives in danger and to call on their elected representatives to also put their lives in danger just to oppose Trump, what do you think they're going to do at a ballot box? Just because Republicans are winning the redistricting war, that does not mean they're going to save their very narrow House majority. What this also does mean is that that third congressional district race here in Wisconsin, Derek Van Orden against former Kirk Bangstad employee Rebecca Cook, is going to take on outsized importance. In fact, it could be the canary in the coal mine. It could be the signal for how election night is going to go. So look for a whole lot of money to be dumped into that race. Big win for conservatives. Big win, frankly, for the free market against draconian liberal governance in Milwaukee. The food trucks will be allowed to stay on Water Street this weekend. We'll dive into that when the Dan O'Donnell Show returns.
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0: Millennials in Virginia react precisely how you think they would react to their Supreme Court today striking down a constitutional amendment that voters narrowly passed last month that would have gerrymandered the holy heck out of the state in favor of Democrats, the unhinged liberal of the day. Coming up in about 10 minutes. First, a Milwaukee County Circuit Court judge has granted a temporary restraining order blocking the enforcement of the city of Milwaukee's controversial new ordinance that would have prohibited food trucks from operating downtown after 10 p.m. and after 11 p.m. near Burnham Park. The emergency order was obtained by attorneys from the Wisconsin Institute for Law and Liberty on behalf of food truck owner Abdallah Ismail. It will remain in effect until at least the next court hearing on June 10th. So for about the next month, for about the next 3 weekends, including Memorial Day weekend, food trucks will be able to operate on Water Street, which is the locus of all of the problems surrounding the food trucks, which isn't really surrounding food trucks. Will Associate Counsel Kristen Atanasoff, represented the case in court, successfully requesting a pause on the ordinance while the lawsuit proceeds. She said, "This is an unlawful attack on good, honest, small businesses like those run by Mr. Ismail. By aggressively limiting hours of sale while simultaneously keeping brick and mortar restaurants open, the city is violating the rights of our client." A Milwaukee County judge agreed. The lawsuit had argued that the curfew for food trucks violates Article 1, Section 1 of the Wisconsin Constitution by infringing on the fundamental right to earn a living because it treated food trucks differently than a brick-and-mortar restaurant. A restaurant and a bar operating on the exact same street does not have to close by 10 p.m. In fact, a bar can be open until 2 a.m. or potentially even later. Why were they treated differently? Well, the city of Milwaukee argued in its ordinance that because there are so many problems surrounding food trucks, the food trucks needed to go. Never mind the fact that maybe instead of eliminating the food trucks, we need to eliminate the people who are causing problems by taking them off the streets, arresting them for all of the various offenses that they're committing. Now, of course, we can't do that. We can't actually police the streets. So the Milwaukee Common Council, led by Alderman Bob Bauman, who represents the downtown area, said, well, law enforcement, they had asked us to get rid of the food trucks because it just makes things so much easier. People congregate around the food trucks, and there are always problems around the food trucks. Okay. There are problems in bars as well. There are shootings outside of bars after people get kicked out or people take fights outside. There is violence inside bars almost nightly at certain establishments. Would anyone consider the possibility that maybe we should get rid of bars? That maybe we should shut down bars. Do you know the high bar, no pun intended, you have to clear to establish that a bar is a nuisance property and that the city can shut? There need to be like 5 different shootings inside that establishment. Why is it that one of the greatest late night restaurants in the history of late night restaurants exists in Milwaukee? Do you know what it is? Can anyone guess? Marquette Euros. Marquette Euros, I don't know what it is. It's just ordinary food in like the afternoon. But guess what? Long about 2 a.m., Oakland Euros too. For UWM kids, my producer Doug Russell. Oh yeah, did you go to you didn't go to UWM. Okay, you lived on the east side. He went to Oshkosh, but he went on the east side. There were drunk college kids. My then girlfriend, now wife, went to UWM. And we lived right down the street. Like, our very first apartment together was right down the street from Oakland Euros. And we went to Oakland Euros all the time. I don't know the science behind it, but Oakland Euros just taste way better after about 2 a.m. I don't know the science, but it just does. Let's say some unruly college kids, and every so often, I can remember late night, I went to Marquette. So Marquette Euros was like a sacred space. By the way, God, Marquette Euros has been gone for quite a while, right? I'm pretty sure it got torn down. Yeah, you lived on the east side. Yeah, somebody tell me, I want to say it was like 2013, 2014, Marquette Euros was gone. And then Angelo's Pizza, that was another one. Angelo's Pizza right on the corner of 16th and Wisconsin. But in any event, let's say any of those late night places, the new one now, or the one that was there when I was there and has been there for a Real Chili. That's another one. Real Chili, another. I took my son for a college visit like months ago. And I'm like, all right, I don't care what we do. We got to get Real Chili. It just, for whatever reason, it's good. It was decent, you know, about 2 p.m. on a Saturday afternoon. If we were to come back at 2 a.m. that same day, that same night or the next day, it would taste a million times. I don't know what it is. Might have something to do with like the 12 beers you consume right before going into Real Chili. My God, how could we do that to our bellies? I get heartburn if I have like a peanut butter and jelly sandwich after 6 p.m. How could I guzzle beer and then have Real Chili at 3 a.m. when I was 22 years old? My goodness. Would there ever be a movement by the city of Milwaukee to get rid of Oakland Euros or Marquette Euros or Real Chili or one of the late night places? No. Why? How about this? We know, past history, there have been a whole lot of violent incidents during Milwaukee's Juneteenth celebration. In fact, there was a mass shooting a couple of years back. Now, it wasn't at Juneteenth. It wasn't at Juneteenth. The city made it abundantly. It was right after Juneteenth. Oh, okay. So the Juneteenth celebration had been over for about 15 minutes, and then people just started shooting. Would the city of Milwaukee eliminate the Juneteenth parade and Juneteenth celebration? Because, hey, we know that there is a lot of violence that has happened at past Juneteenth celebrations. No, nobody would suggest that. It's kind of racist, isn't it? It's getting rid of Juneteenth. You're not getting rid of the St. Patrick's Day parade. We're getting rid of food trucks because it is a convenient scapegoat. Is there going to be demonstrably less violence if there are fewer food trucks? If there's some dude and his taco truck or a Euro truck pulls up and there happens to be a line around it? Folks, I was just about 2 years ago, I was in London. And we happened to be out after we went to go see my daughter was 9 years old and obsessed with Taylor Swift. And Taylor Swift just happened to be at Wembley Stadium when we were with a group of listeners in London. We went to the Taylor Swift concert, and afterwards, there's just no place to eat. Do you know there are a lot of food trucks in London? I bet you didn't know that. Do you know how unsafe we felt in London around those food trucks? Not at all. Do you know why? Because there were police officers right there. It was a well-lit area, and everybody was having their food truck. There was an ice cream truck. It was the coolest thing in the world. There's this giant ice cream truck. It's more permanent. It's like a park that wasn't even on wheels. But you take your ice cream, and you go up on top of the truck to actually – it's like a giant camper, but it was for ice cream. It's down right by the London Eye in downtown London. No problems there. Why? Because London actually understands how to, you know, police crime. Do you know where there are just gobs of food trucks, like all over the place, just all over, food truck, food truck, food truck. You will see, I'm not even kidding you, like 10 ice cream trucks all lined up right on the street on the National Mall in Washington, D.C. I mean, yeah, Doug, you know what I'm saying? I've never seen this many food trucks lined up side by side. Do you know how many problems they have had with food trucks in Washington, D.C. over the past year? Zero. Do you know why? Because President Trump swarmed the National Mall area with federal forces and the city is just completely cleaned up. How about since we know there are problems with disorder and violence on Water Street between the hours of, let's say, 10 p.m. and 2 a.m., we have saturation patrols for law enforcement officers in that area during those hours. And better yet, how about this? How about since we know that the biggest problem with crime is recidivism, it's the same people committing crimes over and over and over and over and over again. How about instead of releasing them over and over and over and over again, we actually do something about their criminality and lock them up. You're listening to the Dan O'Donnell Show. We name the unhinged liberal of the day next.
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3: 4145 southbound jam from Good Hope down to Capitol. Northbound delays between Mayfair and Silver Spring in pockets. 43 southbound a little tight, Good Hope to Silver Spring, and then heavier again, Capitol to the Marquette. I'm Kevin Henry. That's your latest total traffic.
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5: Time now to name the unhinged liberal of the day, and it is a random woman who was outside of the Supreme Court in Virginia following today's decision overturning the constitutional amendment that was proposed and then passed on April 21st. 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
8: Good afternoon. I'm Dave Michaels. Today, Virginia Supreme Court ruled its voter-approved redistricting plan violated the state constitution.
9: Virginia State Supreme Court found Democratic lawmakers violated the state's demand that they take two votes in two separate sessions of the General Assembly before submitting a constitutional amendment to voters. They say that was not done in this case. The justices wrote, the violation irreparably undermines the integrity of the resulting referendum vote and renders it null and void. Virginia had redrawn their congressional map, so Democrats were favored in four additional seats, bringing the total of left-leaning seats in the state to 10, leaving Republicans just one. Without those seats in the redistricting wars, Republicans are left with a much higher advantage. Jessica Rosenthal, Fox News.
8: Meanwhile, in Tennessee, lawmakers did approve a new House map, eliminating a Democrat-held seat. Fox's Madison Allworth.
10: Some are saying that Memphis should leave the state. Just do its own thing. That's because the map that Governor Bill Lee signed into law carves up the state's only majority black district and threatens the lone Democrat in Tennessee's 9-member delegation. State representative for Shelby County, which includes Memphis, is not happy. Now, Congressman Steve Cohen, the sole Democrat in Congress for the volunteer state, is vowing legal action.
8: And a judge has issued a temporary restraining order over Milwaukee's curfew for downtown area food trucks until June 10th. Checking the Holiday Automotive of Fond du Lac Sports Scoreboard after drafting kicker Trey Smack, the Packers will release Brandon McManus. From the Orthopedic Associates of Wisconsin News Center, I'm Dave Michaels on Wisconsin's most listened to radio station, News Talk 1130 WISN.
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12: Mostly sunny and warming up today. Should be in the low to mid 60s with a light breeze from the southwest. Overnight tonight, we'll likely drop back into the 40s. Might see a few isolated showers. Then we'll get up to the upper 60s on Saturday with a few showers possible. I'm Fox 6 Chief Meteorologist Rob Haswell.
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0: court races. No real secret that Maria Lazar raised almost no money. The Republican Party raised almost no money for her. She got swamped. She lost by 20. Dan Kelly lost by 10 in a rematch or his second time running for the court in 2023 to Janet Protasiewicz. Now, the money was relatively even in 2025, and there was a special circumstance in that race. Elon Musk got involved at the exact moment where the Democrats were convinced that Elon Musk was making a Nazi salute. Isn't it weird that Elon Musk makes a weird, like, my heart goes out to you gesture and they're convinced he's a Nazi? But the guy with the literal Totenkopf Nazi SS tattoo on his freaking chest, the Democrat nominee for Senate in Maine, Graham Plattner, is not a Nazi? Isn't that weird how that works? Musk got involved, and the Democrats just stopped running ads against Brad Schimmel. They stopped mentioning Schimmel at all. They just ran against Elon Musk, and they relied on all of the hatred of Donald Trump and Elon Musk for their radicalized leftist base, who only respond to hate and anger against Trump, to turn out and just swamp Republicans, and it worked. In the upcoming race, Trump is certain to be a factor. But if Republicans want to hold on to the assembly and they want to hold on to the Senate, they want to get Tom Tiffany across the finish line, they want him to be your next governor, they need money. They need fundraising. You're listening to the Dan O'Donnell Show. It's classical conservatism and contemporary style.
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2: In Waukesha County, 94 eastbound before Golden Lake, got a motorcycle crash blocking the right lane thanks to a tip line caller. We know of that one. East of there, heavy delays starting near 68th, clearing up after 35th. I'm Kevin Henry. That's your latest total traffic.
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19: This is what matters. This is beyond X's and O's. This is the difference mutual respect makes. This is what character looks like. This is what defines us in Wisconsin. This is sportsmanship. School sports. It's not the outcome that matters most, but the way the games are played. This message presented by the Wisconsin Interscholastic Athletic Association and the Wisconsin Athletic Directors Association.

0: next hour, how bizarre, strangest stories of the week. Wouldn't you know, aliens didn't even make How Bizarre. This is like mainstream news now. Big FBI disclosure today. Didn't really reveal much. There are, in fact, unexplained aerial phenomena in the skies above pretty much the entire world. And in fact, yes, Apollo astronauts have seen things that we can't explain. I believe it was the Apollo 17 astronauts. There was audio from Houston that was revealed as part of the tranche of files that were released this morning, in which the astronauts could see what was originally presumed to be pieces of the rocket that they had, I guess, jettisoned off. NASA admitted it was never conclusively determined what it was that the astronauts saw. You have had trained pilots who have seen things that they simply cannot explain. Very sober, very serious, very qualified witnesses who have reported things that have been caught on video, that have been caught on radar, that just are unexplainable by current technology. It has long been my belief that these are military black projects that the United States government has had a vested interest in covering up. So it has actually promoted the idea that we're being visited by little green men, that we're being visited by extraterrestrial beings. Here's the issue that I have always had with the idea that somehow we are visited by aliens. Our brains cannot even process the distance between habitable planets. The nearest star system to us is part of Alpha Centauri, known as Proxima Centauri, which is, obviously it means the Centauri system, the Centaur, nearest to us. That is 40 trillion kilometers, or 25 trillion miles away. By way of comparison, that is also, the distance is so vast, do you realize we don't even measure it in miles? Because our brains can't have, we measure it in light years. That is the distance that light travels in a year, 4.2 light years away. One light year is about 9.5 trillion kilometers. A trip to Proxima Centauri using the fastest human-made objects. Now, admittedly, would alien technology just be vastly superior to ours? Yes, of course it would. But the fastest thing that human beings have ever made, it would take us 75,000 years to get to the nearest star system. And it is not even likely that there is a habitable planet, one that's known as being within what's called the Goldilocks zone, that is the correct distance away from its star, that would allow life to form and that would allow intelligent life to evolve. Now, again, all of this is purely speculative, because does life have to evolve the exact same way it evolved? Does it have to form the exact same way it formed on this planet? No, of course it doesn't. But based on what we know about the universe, the distances are just too vast. Not only that, the speed of light is an absolute barrier. As far as we know, anything, and yes, there are tiny little particles known as, it's like photons or something like that, can actually approach or even exceed the speed of light. Those are microscopic. Anything that has actual mass cannot go faster than the speed of light, according to the theory of special relativity. Not only that, practical considerations, like we are very formed, our opinions are very formed by science fiction, right? Star Wars, light speed, let's make the jump to light speed. That's practically impossible, because the closer you get to light, the faster you go, the more that microscopic dust in space will impact your craft like an atom bomb. We don't know how we would be able to do it. Now, could an extraterrestrial race figure out wormholes or something like that? Yes. But what's more likely here? That aliens have been randomly visiting, never making themselves known, and conducting probes on people in secret, or governments across the world have been in a space race of their own to conduct experiments and development of weapons technologies that would put them. Remember, during the height of the alien craze, this was the height of the Cold War. We were trying to get a one-up on the Soviet Union. Is it not infinitely more likely that what is mistaken for alien craft is in fact material and aircraft that the U.S. government doesn't want anybody, especially our adversaries, to know about? You're listening to the Dan O'Donnell Show. We will play talk radio roulette. Well, text radio roulette when the Dan O'Donnell Show returns.
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2: Heavy delays as you travel southbound 4145 between Good Hope and Capitol, northbound between Mayfair and Silver Spring, 43 southbound Lousy from Capitol all the way down to the Marquette. I'm Kevin Henry. That's your latest total traffic.
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0: Dan O'Donnell here. It's This Week with Annex Wealth Management. I'm joined this week by Annex's Dr. Brian Jacobson. And this week, we've got a lot of data coming in from the jobs report, earnings report. Brian, it seems like the economy is in a pretty strong place. We've had a great run on the markets. It's just gas prices being as high as they are seems to be putting a damper on everything. What do you make of where we are right now?
7: Well, I think you're absolutely right. It is about the gas prices. That's really affecting sentiment. There's that direct relationship between when gas prices go up, consumers feel worse, but it's not like they're spending less. Just from a historical perspective, the percent of consumer spending that goes to gasoline has been falling over the years, thanks to fuel economy and also thanks to increase in wages. Now, obviously, it affects different parts of the income distribution differently. But for the most part, I think that even though it's very visible to see the gas prices high and consumer sentiment falling, really earnings are still increasing, consumers are still spending, and corporate America is still making profits. And that's what's been helping the market so far.
0: That's right. We are seeing the market moving beyond just the Magnificent Seven, which was really carrying things for quite some time. With gas prices persistently high, though, you're right, that does have a big impact on consumer sentiment, but it does seem as though this is a temporary blip and it's not going to be a year-long price spike like we saw in 2022 heading into 2023. He is Dr. Brian Jacobson. I'm Dan O'Donnell. If you are looking for someone who's working with and for you as a fee-only fiduciary to help plan your family's financial future, you can find them at Annex Wealth annexwealthmanagement.com. 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
5: Good afternoon. I'm Dave Michaels. We won't know until July how long a former Pewaukee school district teacher, more recently a bus driver, will spend in prison after a jury found Thomas Felser guilty yesterday of sexually assaulting four young girls on his bus. The lead prosecutor, Vivian Morris, acknowledged the bravery of the victims for speaking out.
6: We're very thankful for the investigators from the Village of Pewaukee Police Department, and really we're thankful for how brave these girls have been in this process.
5: A lawsuit has now been filed over a confrontation at a Racine County youth detention facility.
7: Attorneys for now 16-year-old Anthony Elliott Jr. claim that in May of last year, staff at the Jonathan Delagrave Youth Development and Care Center used excessive force while restraining Elliott after he argued with another resident at the facility. Video of the incident released by state public defenders last December shows Elliott being struck in the face, back, and stomach. The suit claims that Elliott, who was diagnosed with a mood disorder and ADHD, was subjected to cruel and unusual punishment. Brothers Robert and Jordan Knight are named in the suit as the security guards involved in the incident. Ted Allen, Wisconsin Radio Network.
5: And the latest monthly jobs report beat expectations. Most analysts were predicting about 55,000 to 60,000 new jobs created in April. Instead, the Bureau of Labor Statistics says non-farm payrolls jumped by 115,000 last month. Checking the Holiday Automotive Final Act Sports Scoreboard, Jacob Mizorowski pitches tonight for the Brewers. They open up a three-game series against the Yankees at American Family Field. From the Orthopedic Associates of Wisconsin News Center, I'm Dave Michaels on Wisconsin's most listened to radio station, News Talk 1130 WISN.
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9: Mostly sunny and warming up today. Should be in the low to mid-60s with a light breeze from the southwest. Overnight tonight, we'll likely drop back into the 40s. Might see a few isolated showers. Then we'll get up to the upper 60s on Saturday with a few showers possible. I'm Fox 6 Chief Meteorologist Rob Haswell.
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16: Good afternoon, this is Tom Krieger with your afternoon business report. Stocks rose today following a better-than-expected April jobs report. Non-farm payrolls rose by 115,000, significantly more than the 55,000 expected. The major averages finished the week higher as earnings continue to come stronger than expected also. Shares of Rocket Labs soared 30% after the aerospace manufacturer posted first quarter revenue that beat analyst estimates, and the order backlog grew 20% quarter over quarter to a record $2.2 billion. At the close, the Dow was up 12 points, S&P 500 up 61, and the NASDAQ up 440. From Creative Planning, I'm Tom Krieger.

0: I'd love it if Mark would fill in for me. The only thing I ask is I get to do his podcast in exchange. You're listening to the Dan O'Donnell Strangest Stories of the Past 7 Days. How bizarre. Next.
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2: Northbound 4394 at Holt, you got a stalled vehicle off to the left shoulder. 94 westbound, a little bit better, now slow from 35th over to Mitchell Boulevard. Eastbound delays from 84th to past 35th. I'm Kevin Henry, that's your latest total traffic.
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0: classical conservatism. Contemporary style, it is the Dan O'Donnell Show. Welcome back to it. Once again, our top story this hour. Tommy Thompson has decided against a run for governor, and instead, he is going to endorse Tom Tiffany. That's big news. Not exactly unexpected, frankly, but it is big news nonetheless. I did not believe, and I don't think many people thought, that Tommy Thompson was actually going to run for governor. But there was always that possibility. Now that he has endorsed Tiffany, Tiffany is free to collect the Republican Party's endorsement at the convention next week. And he is going to cruise to this nomination and hopefully, even in what figures to be a good year for Democrats, defeat the left winger that they put up, whichever one it is, and become Wisconsin's next governor. Time now for the strangest stories of the past 7 days, a segment we call
1: How Bizarre. How Bizarre. How Bizarre.
0: NBC News this week delivering a masterclass in craven propaganda. This story from our new web venture, the Heartland Post. It casually rewrote one of the most destructive episodes of the 2020 Summer of Riots as a civil rights rally in Wisconsin. This tweet, May 7th, about Kyle Rittenhouse being hospitalized after a spider bite, opened up with the following jaw-dropping distortion. Kyle Rittenhouse, who gained fame for opening fire at a 2020 civil rights rally in Wisconsin, was hospitalized after he was bitten by a venomous spider, the noted firearms enthusiast says. Civil rights rally? Kenosha almost burned to the freaking ground. In August 2020, after Kenosha police shot Jacob Blake, a man with an active warrant who was armed with a knife and resisting arrest, while attempting to kidnap his children, mind you, the city did not host thoughtful, mostly peaceful protests or civil rights discussions. It burned. Local leaders let it burn. Tony Evers let Kenosha burn. For multiple nights, rioters torched businesses, looted stores, attacked police and civilians alike, and caused an estimated $50 million in damage. Parts of the city still bear the scars from those nights all these years later. Rittenhouse was 17 years old, you might remember. He traveled from nearby Antioch, Illinois, to protect small businesses amid the chaos. A mob chased after him. That mob included Joseph Rosenbaum, a five-time convicted child molester, Anthony Huber, a domestic abuser, and Gage Grosskreutz, a felon carrying a concealed pistol. Rittenhouse shot all three in self-defense. Two of them died. A jury deliberated for several hours before acquitting him on all charges after ruling that this was a clear case of self-defense, which it was. No serious person actually disputes this, and no serious person would ever consider the Kenosha riots a civil rights rally. Then again, nobody ever accused NBC News of being a serious news organization.
1: How bizarre.
0: I don't even know if I want to do this story, quite frankly. If you got kids in the car, I can't resist. It's on Fox News. Look, if it's okay for Fox News, it's okay for the DOD show. But if you've got kids in the car and don't want them to giggle like middle schoolers, and by kids I mean your husband, because he's probably going to giggle like a middle schooler. This from FoxNews.com. I want to be clear, FoxNews.com. If we're going to have looks maxing, we might as well have ball maxing too, am I right? To be clear, I'm not advocating that either should be a thing, but since nobody is putting a stop to the one, why not have the other? Looks maxing is a bizarre online self-improvement practice, according to Wikipedia. It's focused on the process of maximizing one's physical attractiveness. Now, ball maxing is slightly different from that. Ball maxing is all about going for the biggest, yeah, possible. Why? No one really knows, but it's here. And according to Men's Health, there are some who have been wrapped up in the pursuit of bigger balls for many years. See, I'm the husband I was talking about, giggling like a middle schooler. A 57-year-old man by the name of Marcus told the Men's Lifestyle magazine he's been obsessed with making his balls bigger for decades. It's a passion he thinks grew out of the comic books he'd read as a child. All right, this is just gross now. I don't know. Doug wants to know what comic books he read as a child. I don't know. What? He wasn't reading the same comic books I was. That's for damn sure. By his own measurements, Marcus's little Marcus, his two little friends down there, is bigger than a mango at 14.5 inches. Ew. He has managed to grow it to that size by injecting a surgical lubricant called Surgilube. Why? He's not sure. But he's learned a few things along the way. He said, I'm astonished by how flexible the testicles are. They just expand. Okay, I can't. Ah! Jack, who is 31. Jack. Okay. Told Men's Health, nothing really matches experiencing ball maxing for yourself. The blue-collar worker added, you have to talk yourself into doing it. Yeah, I bet you do. Find the time, get everything prepped, and then sit there for anywhere from 30 minutes to an hour and a half while it takes effect. There's a burning sensation, he said, that's apparently part of the whole experience, an experience that has been described as electrifying, addictive, euphoric, and transcendental. All right, that's enough humanity for... You know, if the aliens want to come and just wipe us out with like a Death Star, I'm totally fine with that after hearing about ball maxing. Ladies and gentlemen, this has been your weekly look here on the Dan O'Donnell Show at the strangest stories of the past 7 days. It's a segment we call...
1: How bizarre. How bizarre.
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3: Got a slow spot, 43 southbound near Good Hope. Heavy again from Capitol down to the Marquette. Eastbound 94, you're stopping to go in between 84th and 35th. Westbound mostly cleared up. I'm Kevin Henry. That's your latest Total Traffic.
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0: Okay, now let's never, ever mention ball maxing again. Deal? Deal. I'll admit, a soft spot for that story. I have to go back to my house right now. I've got a full-time job watching the puppy. He just had, what would be the opposite of ball maxing? That would be, yes, he had ball minning, did little Bud. Yeah, we had to get him neutered. He's doing great, but his mommy, my wife, she's at a wedding out of town, and the kids obviously were at school today, so I was keeping an eye on him. I had to get stuff for my upcoming surgery as well. So the two of us, we basically, he's got, people have been asking, is he in the cone of shame? No, we do have a cone of shame, but we got him. It's really cute. It's like it's almost like one of those pillows that you wear on an airplane, and it goes around his little neck. It's a shark, so it's like Buddy's face is coming out of the shark's mouth. It's very, very cute, and it seems way more comfortable than the cone of shame. But, you know, you got to keep him from fiddling around down there, and he's got his little jammies, too, that he has to wear. It's so cute. But I feel so bad for him because he's in pain. So I gotta go back and do that. I'm like, you know what, buddy? The ball maxers are doing this in your honor. Brewers open up a home series against the New York Yankees today. And CeCe Sabathia goes into the Brewers. Is it Wall of Honor? Walk of Honor? Wall of Honor, I believe it is. CeCe posted that he is in Milwaukee. Fitting for CeCe's two major teams. He, of course, came up with the Cleveland Indians. And I still say best in-season acquisition in the history of the Milwaukee Brewers franchise in 2008. Especially since the only player they really gave up, Matt LaPorta was the centerpiece of that. But he never really panned out as a prospect. Michael Brantley was the best player, and he was the player to be named later in that trade. CeCe pitched how many complete games and just dominated, single-handedly willing the Brewers into the playoffs that year for the first time in 26 years. It was the first time since the 1982 World Series team that the Brewers had made the playoffs. CeCe only played for Milwaukee for half a season. The best half a season, most fun half a season I think I've ever been a part of. All right, out of time. Have a wonderful weekend, Wisconsin. I am back Monday afternoon right here on the Dan O'Donnell Show.
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2: Good afternoon. I'm Dave Michaels. Universities across the country, including both UW-Madison and UWM, have now regained access to the college platform Canvas after facing a massive ransomware attack.
3: The university says the Canvas was disabled temporarily because of the breach. The hacking group Shiny Hunters claims to be behind the breach and threatened to leak sensitive data from roughly 275 million users.
2: Fox 6's Jenna Sachs, U.S. forces struck two oil tankers attempting to break through the U.S. blockade of Iranian ports, though the blockade is still holding. Fox's Jennifer Griffin.
4: It was one F-18 Super Hornet that struck the two empty oil tankers trying to break the blockade. CENTCOM released video of the MT SeaStar 3 and MT SEVDA being struck and now on fire in the Gulf of Oman. They were hit before they could reach Iranian ports. Secretary of State Marco Rubio spoke to reporters in Rome and said the U.S. won't allow Iran to control or tax ships going through the Strait of Hormuz. CENTCOM says it is currently blocking 70 tankers trying to enter or leave Iranian ports.
2: And First Lady Melania Trump is paying tribute to moms just ahead of Mother's Day on Sunday. Fox's Tanya J. Powers.
5: Sunday is Mother's Day, and First Lady Melania Trump is touting moms as, quote, America's strength in a new opinion piece for the Washington Post. She talks about a mother's devotion to her family, the challenges they face, and references the country's founding 250 years ago, saying, quote, the love between mother and child has helped shape America's identity since then. Mrs. Trump also notes that May is National Foster Care Month and has praise for foster mothers who, quote, provide safety and stability when it is needed most. The piece follows the First Lady's remarks on Thursday, honoring the mothers of U.S. military service members during an event at the White House.
2: 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From the Orthopedic Associates of Wisconsin News Center, I'm Dave Michaels on Wisconsin's most listened to radio station, News Talk 1130 WISN.
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20: 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The Brewers begin a six-game homestand tonight against the Yankees. Jacob Mizorowski scheduled to take the hill for Milwaukee. For the first time in 10 years, the Bucks will learn their NBA draft fate on Sunday when the lottery takes place. Milwaukee cannot win the number one pick. I'm Frank Garrity.
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23: Next thing I know, I blink my eyes and it's, you know, Happy Friday. There's no such thing really as a happy Monday, except my one friend Michael says, Monday's my favorite day of the week. I can't wait to get up out of bed and go to work. And I look at him, I'm like, I really love what I do for a living, but I don't love it that much. it takes a while to get going. Because my brain kind of shuts down a little bit over the weekend, not completely, as you know. And by the way, why were you whining because I was sending stories to everybody at 3:30 or 4 o'clock this morning, whatever time it was? Why were you complaining? What was it, dinging next to your bed or something? I woke you up. You said it woke me up.
24: Well, listen, you know, you have a very special ring on my phone. We've gone through this. It's kind of like Darth Vader meets...
23: Beep, beep, beep,
24: no,
23: beep.
24: That's not it.
23: What is it?
24: You have a special ring. Go ahead, text me and I'll play it over the air.
23: All right, text Linda, play it over the air. You know, this is...
24: Wait for it, America. This is a
23: wait
24: wonderful...
23: Wait for it, America.
24: Wait for it. It's wonderful.
23: Oh,
24: you'll
23: okay.
24: hear. It's coming.
23: All right. Hang on. I got to get your text.
24: Oh, my God.
23: There. Look at this.
24: Did you hear it?
23: All right. You leave that on nightly. You're crazy.
24: Because for all I know, you're going to text me something crazy. So you don't get on. You're never on, you know, the do not disturb. You're never on silent. So no matter what happens... I mean, you could be texting me that, you know, Martha Stewart put out a new cookbook, and I'm going to hear that.
23: Does Anthony hear that every night in the middle of his sleep?
24: Well, he has Bloomberg on, so he has his own alerts. Our room is one big alert. It's a lot.
23: But does that wake him up? That would wake me up.
24: I think he's immune to it now. You know, after like the 38th time in a night, he's like, whatever. That's just Sean.
23: Well,
24: he's
23: I go
24: on media.
23: I like... You know, there are binge drinkers, there are binge web surfers, and I'm one of those.
24: Oh, yeah. You are a pro surfer, my friend.
23: Not sure what to make of this. The president announced via Truth Social that Russia and Ukraine have agreed to a three-day ceasefire beginning May the 9th, which he said would pause all kinetic activity in the ongoing war that includes... A 1,000-for-1,000 prisoner exchange of the two countries. He said, I'm pleased to announce that there will be a three-day ceasefire in the war between Russia and Ukraine. The celebration in Russia is for Victory Day, but likewise in Ukraine, because they were also a big part of and factor in World War II. The ceasefire will include a suspension of all kinetic activity and also a prison swap of 1,000 prisoners from each country. The request was made directly by me. I appreciate its agreement by Vladimir Putin and President Zelensky. Hopefully it is the beginning of the end of a very long, deadly, hard-fought war. Talks are continuing on ending this major conflict. And the biggest, you know, since World War II, it's what, 4.5 years now. It's unbelievable. You know what's fascinating? And we always talk about the next generation of weaponry. And we talk about how I think future wars are going to be fought in air-conditioned offices. I mean, you can see with the pinpoint precision and accuracy, you know, the first iteration, generation, if you will, of weaponry, you know, has been on full display as it relates to Iran, which is why it has been such a successful military effort. And I just think it's all going to play out. What the Ukrainians are doing, and I talk to people in the know that know exactly what's going on, and I think we should actually be partnering with them in this. They have every anywhere from 4 to 10 days, they have the next generation of drone that they use. In other words, they keep improving it every 4 to 10 days. And they've been using robots on the battlefield successfully, you know, fighting off, you know, Russian forces and taking back land that Russia had acquired. I mean, if you would have told me when Putin was amassing troops on the border with Ukraine and Joe Biden was saying, you know, what he's going to do, well, it depends if it's a minor incursion. Obviously, Putin had every intention to go in there. That, you know, 4.5 years later, that they basically would be fighting to a standstill, although Russia has gotten some territory that they didn't have previously, and that the Ukrainians would be able to fight this valiantly. I frankly wouldn't have believed it. And now they're using the next generation of weaponry. Pay close attention, because this is the future, and we better be on top of it, and we better be ahead of the curve, and we better do the investments. You know, people complaining Donald Trump is investing $1.5 trillion. And this maybe is one of the fundamental differences. You know, these idiot commentators out there that, you know, feel sorry for those of us that believe that radical Islamic terrorists are a clear and present and existential threat. I don't know what the hell they're talking about. They want to put their head in the sand. You still have these isolationist idiots. You know, they said they support Trump. They never really were big Trump supporters, but you know, the fact that they would put their head in the sands and hand off to our children and grandchildren a nuclear armed Iran is unbelievable. Rubio said it so well this week when he went out there and said, yeah, you're worried about the Strait of Hormuz and it's difficult to get, you know, the Iranians out of the way. And the blockade is, you know, costing them $400 or $500 million a day and bringing them economically to their knees. And they have a currency that is worthless and, you know, a 300% inflation rate. Have their workforces out of work. Now there's reports they can't even feed their and pay their Revolutionary Guard Corps. All of this, you know, can end in less than an hour if Donald Trump decides to obliterate their entire economy. He's trying to find a more peaceful solution to it. So we'll see what happens. We do have a lot of good economic news we're going to get to. The IRS paid out over $200 million in tax credits to foreign citizens who weren't entitled to them. That's good news, right, Linda? Oh, I'm sorry. Foreign citizens, illegals, the very people that the left wants to have vote and to give free health care to and sex change operations to and college tuition to. It's unbelievable. We see Secretary of State Marco Rubio apparently met with Pope Leo. I did get a little behind the scenes of what happened, and apparently, you know, Marco was extraordinarily, he's so smart, he's so bright, if you know him, so persuasive that he was explaining to the Pope, and I don't know why the Pope needed to hear it this way, what the regime in Iran is all about. It was pretty, you know, I'm trying to understand, because the Pope had made the statement about God does not approve any conflict, which I would argue, if you believe the God of the Old Testament is the same as the God in the New Testament, which he is, then God actually put a seal of approval on well over 400 conflicts. But I don't want to get into a theological discussion. Now, it doesn't mean because you're Pope that you're infallible. There are, if a Pope is speaking ex cathedra, okay, I studied this when I studied theology, and I went to Catholic schools 12 years. Then I studied Latin for the little that I remember, and I mean little. But that means on issues of faith and morals when a pope speaks. Otherwise, that does not make them infallible. Now, Marco also meeting with Italy's Prime Minister Meloni to see if they can resolve some of the tensions and differences. I'm not sure it's going to be possible to repair the damage that Europe has caused. It was a phenomenal experience in Great Britain yesterday. It was a complete and utter wipeout by Nigel Farage and his Reform Party against Keir Neville Chamberlain Starmer and his Labor Party. They only came into power 2 years ago. It was a complete wipeout. We'll get into that in more details later today. Anyway, so we'll see if Marco's diplomacy pays off in time. That would be interesting to watch. You know, you can't win for losing. I mean, all the people, you know, release this, release the JFK files, the Epstein files, the RFK files, the MLK files, the, you know, anything we have on UFOs. Now, I've always been fascinated with UFOs. Linda, are you fascinated with this?
24: I am indeed. I am.
23: Okay. You fascinated. You know what a UAP is?
24: I do indeed.
23: Okay. So the latest, now they released what we learned from today's release on the issue of UAPs, UFOs, etc. And by the way, we just did a podcast, you know, on the Bob Lazar story, which is was a huge hit on Prime. And the director, the story he tells is phenomenal. And he tells a story where, yeah, he worked on, you know, power sources that were not of this earth and unidentified flying objects, whatever you want to call them, UAPs. And saw them and discussed it and felt that he had to tell a story because otherwise he felt that he wouldn't be protected. Anyway, so the White House put out the latest UAP videos, photos, original source documents from across the entire U.S. Are all in one place, no clearance required. And while past administrations sought to discredit or dissuade the American people, President Trump's focused on providing maximum transparency to the public who can ultimately make up their own minds about information contained in the files. And, you know, the same thing was said by Tulsi Gabbard and Kash Patel, who said that to me in my podcast. He made so much news in that podcast. Wow. If you haven't seen it, it's worth seeing wherever you watch your video podcast. The same with the NASA administrator. Now, they released photos from the initial disclosure show. I mean, you just can't describe it any other way than strangely shaped objects captured on film. For example, it goes back as far as Apollo 12 and Apollo 17 space missions. One photo taken from the surface of the moon appears to show a cluster of three tiny dots in the sky. Again, I'm just giving you the raw data here. A transcript of communication between Apollo 17 operators details the operators exchange over this unknown phenomenon. And now we got a few bright particles, fragments, or something that go drifting by as we maneuver. Roger, understand, there's a whole bunch of big ones on my window down there, just bright. It looks like the 4th of July out of Ron's window, another operator said. Quote, yes, now you can see them in shape. They're very jagged, angular fragments. They are tumbling, the first operator said. An FBI photo containing the black dots appear to be UAPs. FBI graphic showing a 2023 eyewitness account of a football-shaped UFO materializing from light in the sky, and the actual site photo of the FBI lab rendered graphic overlay depicting corroborating eyewitness reports from September of 2023. I mean, it goes all the way back 1965, a transcript Gemini 7 space mission describing astronauts' encounter with a brilliant body containing trillions of particles. And, you know, look, just I'm not telling you what to believe or not believe. I'm just fascinated by it. And a lot of people, you know, God created the heavens and the earth. And, you know, here we just keep discovering more universes within universes within universes. The majesty of God's imagination and creation is breathtaking to me. And, you know, nowhere, biblically speaking, if you're looking at this and you believe that God created the heavens and the earth as I do, nothing there contradicts the idea that God could have created life or intelligence in some capacity. In some other universe that maybe is long and far away from here. I mean, all of that is possible. Anyway, they talk about specifically people observing, you know, saucer-shaped aircraft, how long it is in diameter, one case 21 feet in diameter, radio-controlled. You know, in this case of Bob Lazar, which we dropped in the podcast, I mean, he's saying we have it. And that he saw it and that he worked on it. Then he talked about its power source, power source. I sound like you saying source, power source, and how the power source is otherworldly, which makes perfect sense. There was this guy years and years ago. I used to go to this thing called the Invention Convention. Inventors would get together, and some of it was junk. Some of it was very interesting. This one guy really believed that if we could ever tap into the gravitational force, that there would be an endless source of human energy. His fear was not only would it be good, be used for good use, but it could be used for bad. I mean, I guess that's the human nature, good and evil. But it was very convincing. Talk about Buzz Aldrin describing unusual things he saw on the Apollo 11 mission. Anyway, you definitely need modern technology when it comes to a home security system. You don't want a reactive system. Linda McLaughlin, 10 people just broke into your home. Sorry, good luck. Yeah, that's a reactive system. No, thank you. That's why I love Simply Safe Home Security. They started on this program years and years ago. They had less than 10 employees. Now they got thousands. And they take care of millions of people in their homes and keep them safe because they keep advancing their technology. Now, that includes AI security cameras, active guard, outdoor protection, sensors, live monitoring agents for about $1 a day. And it's why U.S. News and World Report says it's the best home security system of 2026. The best part is the second somebody steps onto your property, those live monitoring agents are alerted. They can talk to whoever's on your property in real time before they get near a door or a window. 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
5: Westbound on 94, got a stalled vehicle on the exit ramp to Moreland. You're getting by on the left side of that ramp. Eastbound delays in pockets starting at the Zoo Interchange and clearing up east of 35th Street. I'm Kevin Henry. That's your latest total traffic.
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0: right, we have a lot to get to. And what's on your mind this Friday? 800-941-SHAWN if you want to be a part of the program. I don't know why people have been picking up on the oddest things that we talk about, like just the throwaway stuff, like Disney. You know how many people have questioned me about the Disney thing that I said? Unbelievable. By the way, I'm not wrong in my observation.
1: What is it?
0: I don't think people should be walking around Disney, a lot of them. If you're driving one of those carts because you can't walk, you shouldn't be eating a turkey leg and a funnel cake. I'm not being mean. I'm just being honest. If you disagree, call me.
1: You shouldn't go at all.
0: I'll tell you how many push-ups you should do.
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3: 43 southbound, still slow in Capitol, down to around Fond du Lac. 94 eastbound, 84th to 35th. Westbound 94, got a stall on the exit ramp to Moreland. Stay on the left. I'm Kevin Henry. That's your latest total traffic.
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0: people that are in the know about nuclear enrichment, that means they're 12 days or less away from weapons grade enriched uranium at 90%. That's not a risk we could take. The words that I hear most often from the people that know is the president had no choice. He just didn't. And I know, you know, people wish it would be over. I want it to be over. I don't want gas prices to go up at all, though. I've noticed the price of a barrel of oil last couple of days. It's down again today, right? I'm pretty sure the last time I checked. And the president is saying that there will be a lot of pain if Iran doesn't do this. He also, Marco Rubio says, only stupid countries don't shoot back when you're shot at. Can you believe how dumb the legacy media mob, the isolationist conspiracy theory morons are? They really are stupid. One thing that is gaining traction is what we have been talking about a lot, is getting arms in the hands of the Iranian people. I mean, for 47 years, these people have been terrorized, but it's not our fight for their freedom. They got to fight for their own freedom. But if we supply them, we did the same thing. Reagan did it in Angola. He did it with the Nicaraguan freedom fighters. He did it with the Mujahideen when they were battling the former Soviet Union. You know, although you can listen to Kamala Harris, she says Russia's the big winner in the Iran war. What the hell is she even talking about? Is she really that dumb? I mean, I can't believe this woman even got any votes for president. Anyway, so that's the news from Lake Wobegon as it relates to what's going on here. The president did strike one of the Iranian ports in the Strait of Hormuz to send a message yesterday, too. Now, there's propaganda reports that the son of the late Ali Khamenei, who was also injured in the opening salvo of Epic Fury, has full oversight of the Iranian state affairs, according to the State Ministry of Propaganda. I don't believe that. By the way, executed Iranian prisoners, three Iranian prisoners executed over the weekend. They described the torture, forced confessions, denied legal rights in messages that they shared with the Jerusalem Post before their deaths. And anyway, you know, they were eventually hung. I mean, this is just a brutal regime. It's just horrible. It will come to an end. I think the president's patience. Now, I was struggling with whether I should go or I shouldn't go. And I made a final decision. And I hope the people in this audience understand why I was struggling even in any way. When you have an opportunity to go on Air Force One, why most people would say, well, why are you struggling with that? Because I'm going to miss too many programs based on the time difference, the travel demands, and the commitments that I will have to be at certain events while my shows are taking place. I think one or two TV shows next week. How many radio shows am I going to miss? I'll do a show Monday.
1: You're not missing any shows. Then you're going to be here every day talking to us. Is this thing on? Can you hear me? Hello? You're going to be here every day talking to us.
0: I will be updating this audience. I'll be talking to the audience every day from China. What did Gordon Chang
1: It's
0: going to
1: be
0: about?
1: Great.
0: I said, do you think I'm going to be spied on? He said, oh, yeah. I mean, and I said, well, explain what that means. He goes, oh, they're going to bug your room. And I'm like, with video cameras? He goes, there'll be a video camera in the shower. I mean, that's kind of creepy. That creeps you out a little bit. And suggestion is just put on a bathing suit. That's all you need to do.
1: Different bathing suit every day. That way you're comfortable. Each day you could do the colors, you know, a different color every day.
0: All right, what do you have to do to put on a bathing suit? Do you wear your underwear under your bathing suit?
1: I mean, I think that could get challenging.
0: What are you going to do? Take off the bathing suit and wait for the underwear to dry? You got to get naked at some point.
1: It's 3:30 in the afternoon.
0: I'm not afraid to get naked.
1: Kids driving home from school. I don't know how much detail we're getting into here, but I'm just going to let you know that if you're getting changed into your bathing suit and there's video cameras in your room in China, I suggest you do it in the dark.
0: Do it in the dark. Did you ever hear of night vision cameras? You don't think that they're using more sophisticated technology than a regular camera?
1: It's going to look a little blurry. Everything's fine in the dark, you know, even if they have night vision. You know, you got the lights on, you're in trouble.
0: Linda's saying to me, this is very rude. You say I look better in the dark, naked.
1: I never said that. I'm here. Sean, my main concern is your privacy. I'm all about your privacy. That's what I'm really here for.
0: Creepy.
1: I support you.
0: I did think it was funny that, you know, that this Chinese oil tanker that was attacked in the Strait of Hormuz apparently failed to identify which side carried out the attack. But no, that would have been the Iranians that did that. You know, on the same day that China ordered firms to ignore U.S. Iranian sanctions. You can't make some of this stuff up. You really can. It's just too good to be true. Couple of other little things. You know, we talked about the exchange fire, et cetera, et cetera. So we'll see what happens there. As I told you yesterday, oil went pretty, it was like at 94 or 95 a barrel. I don't know. I mean, the way the markets react to this. Now, we're going to get into later in the program. This is a massive, massive win. And Democrats, Hakeem Jeffries PAC put $40 million into this unconstitutional effort to pretty much steal these seats in Virginia, and it now backfired. I was telling everybody ahead of time, it's never going to pass judicial muster and judicial review. It didn't. Virginia Supreme Court overturned the state's recently passed redistricting plan. Ken Cuccinelli, one of Virginia's senators, will join us as well. We told you yesterday what the craziness that went on in the U.S. Senate with Justin Pearson. You know, he went ballistic. Another person in the Senate standing on the Senate desk screaming and yelling. Apparently, Democrats burned $64 million on this failed gerrymander. Between that and the Supreme Court decision against racial gerrymandering, Democrats are in very tough shape right now. Because we're talking about 20 seats or more. And with the election of Donald Trump's handpicked people in Indiana, now that's going to come back in play, you know, and Democrats just keep, you know, doubling down on dumb, dumber and stupid, you know, with their hammer the rich nonsense. I mean, New York City, for example, you talk about a tax exodus. There was an analysis today that IRS data shows a massive reallocation of adjusted gross income as taxpayers move from high-cost coastal hubs to the South and West. You know, red states are taking in an additional $2,199.1 billion, about what blue states like California. Like California lost $660 billion. New York lost $660. California, $503 billion. That doesn't even include the more recent people. My free state of Florida gained one. I'm sorry. I'm giving the wrong numbers here. Forgive me. This is based in. I wrote it down.
1: Should I get the Jeopardy music out?
0: Okay.
1: Look.
0: Nearly 2 trillion. I'm talking about billions instead of trillions. That's where I messed up. I stand forgiven. I forgive myself. Nearly $2 trillion in economic growth, leaving blue states. $666 billion New York, $503 billion California. Doesn't include, you know, this idiotic referendum that'll be on the ballot in November. That'll be retroactive to January. That's pushing so many wealthy people out of there. Illinois, $399 billion. New Jersey, $212 billion. Maryland, $120 billion. Florida, the biggest winner, $1,293 billion. Can you imagine? Texas next, $371 billion. Arizona, $203 billion. South Carolina, $187 billion. Same with North Carolina, $187 billion. Wow. I mean, my attitude is just keep doing what you're doing, all these blue states now. My warning to people that live in blue states, be careful because they're going to have an exit tax and these wealth taxes like, you know, this idiot mayor in Seattle and what they're proposing in California and what Mamdani wants in New York. They're going to have a wealth tax. They're going to have an exit tax if you're looking to get out. get out now before they put all of this in place, because that means you'd leave and they'd still want to tax your income even after you left the state. How insane is that? Talk about a cash grab. Another thing they're doing, by the way, they're now calling it a surtax, a tax increase. All happening in blue states. Listen, if you are looking to move, you know, it's been said moving for a lot of people is the biggest stress in life. I move all the time. I could care less, as long as I have a nice bed to sleep in. Doesn't have to be. 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
0: Our drug czar, she's doing a phenomenal job. Sarah Carter will check in with us today. Supreme Court decision, State Commonwealth of Virginia, as we told you, this ridiculous redistricting scam that was unconstitutional, shot down today. It is done. It is over. It is finished. Quick break. Right back. Sarah Carter's next. You know, central banks have been stockpiling gold for years now. And by the way, why wouldn't they? It's a great move. But get this. Countries are now repatriating their gold, meaning they're now storing it at home. France literally just sold 129 metric tons of gold it had stored in New York and then bought their own gold to store in Paris. They want to hold it for themselves. You might ask why. And you might also ask yourself if you're holding enough of your own gold like I am. 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
15: Longer than 3 days. I'm Lisa LaSera, Fox News. President Trump talking about the ceasefire announced this afternoon between Russia and Ukraine.
16: We have a little period of time where they're not going to be killing people. That's very good.
15: The three-day pause begins May 9th and runs through May 11th to coincide with Victory Day when Russia marks the defeat of Germany in World War II. Yesterday, Special Envoy Steve Witkoff and Jared Kushner met with Ukraine's top negotiator in Miami. On Iran, the president said he expects a response from them on a long-term ceasefire soon as the U.S. and Tehran exchange fire.
17: On Thursday, three U.S. Navy destroyers faced nonstop incoming fire from Iranian drones drones and missiles as they sailed 500 miles through the Persian Gulf and the Strait of Hormuz. In response, the U.S. military struck a port on Iran's Keshem Island and military targets in Bandar Abbas, crucial to Iran's oil export economy, and Iran's Bandar Kargan naval checkpoint in Manab.
15: Fox's Jennifer Griffin in Washington. Still, the president says the ceasefire remains in effect. The CDC says it's monitoring and responding to an outbreak of a potentially deadly virus linked to rodents, saying the risk to the general public remains extremely low.
18: 17 Americans remain aboard this Dutch cruise ship at the center of a deadly hantavirus outbreak. Its operator says all on board are symptom-free and estimated to arrive early Sunday in the Canary Islands to board flights home.
15: Fox's Jonathan Seri, a Utah judge, is